0: It's All Things Considered from NPR News. I'm Scott Detrow.
1: And I'm Juana Summers. Pennsylvania Senator John Fetterman has faced a wave of public criticism, and he's become increasingly alienated from the Democratic Party for his strong support of Israel and its war on Gaza, among other issues. And now a social media account purported to be run by his former staffers is promising to share stories and screenshots to, quote, show Pennsylvanians exactly who their senator is. This comes as Democrats hope they can take back the majority in this fall's midterm elections. And as Congress returns to Washington after a weeks-long summer recess, let's bring in Adam Gentleson. He's a Democratic strategist who was Fetterman's first Senate chief of staff. Hi there.
2: Hi, Juana.
1: So I just want to get one thing out of the way quickly and just ask you, are you among this group of former staffers posting on social media promising to release screenshots or other details of Fetterman's texts and communications?
2: I'm not. And, you know, the other thing I'll say about that is that I believe it's important when you want to get information out to the public to do it on the record and put your name on it. Mm-hmm. So especially if it's critical, I just think that helps the public evaluate the information that they're getting. So that's my recommendation.
1: I mean, there's been a number of recent reports, including notably the Wall Street Journal, that claim that Fetterman has been skipping key meetings with key constituencies, that he's largely stopped participating in caucus lunches and committee meetings. I will just note that NPR has not independently confirmed those details, but hearing that, reading that, how does that square with the man that you used to work for?
2: It does square with my experience. I think one of the things, you know, a lot of the folks who worked for him come from very ideologically diverse backgrounds, and he certainly is an ideologically diverse person, mm-hmm. And the people who go to work for him reflect that. But what has troubled people is a degree of unwillingness to just perform the duties of the job as someone whose salary is paid for by the taxpayers. What I have seen in the Wall Street Journal and elsewhere does square with my experience when I worked for him.
1: And I'll note that Fetterman responded to those reports from the Wall Street Journal, describing them as lies, half-truths, innuendos, smears, and pointing out the fact that they're anonymous. And he says he's proud to continue to deliver for Pennsylvania. I wonder, when you think about Fetterman's record compared to what he campaigned on, do you think the people of Pennsylvania are getting what and who they voted for?
2: I think when it comes to ideology, they definitely are. He made no bones about being a strong supporter of Israel when he ran for Senate in 2022. He had that position when I worked for him. I think where the people of Pennsylvania are getting a raw deal is just not having someone who represents their interests. You know, I mean, this is somebody who has shown they're not willing to meet with representatives of a children's hospital who are coming to his office to discuss the Medicaid cuts that they're being devastated by, who refused to go to a funeral of three police officers who were killed in the line of duty in his hometown of York, Pennsylvania. So those are the issues that I think are really at stake here, and that's where the people of Pennsylvania are not wrong to feel like they're sort of down a senator.
1: Mm. Now, you resigned as Fetterman's chief of staff back in 2024, and at the time, you were vocal and cited concerns about Senator's mental health. I wonder, to what degree are you still in touch with people in that office now, and what have you heard?
2: Not to a big degree. I've heard that the concerns that I expressed are still real, but, you know, that's apparent to me just by observing him. You know, look, I'm not a doctor. I'm not here to diagnose him. I just think this is somebody who's really struggling and needs help, and he is entitled to struggle. He's entitled to get help, and I hope he does. I think he's not necessarily entitled to a Senate seat, and if he can't perform the duties of the office, the people of Pennsylvania deserve better.
1: Fetterman made some waves with a surprise video appearance at the Republican midterm convention. I wonder what your take is on Fetterman praising Republicans and prioritizing those relationships.
2: I think it's great to reach out to Republicans. A lot of those relationships were developed while I was working for him, and I thought that was a very refreshing thing. I think what is confusing about it is you know, prioritizing that over the things that he was elected to deliver for the people of Pennsylvania. You know, I would be the first to say Democrats should break with their party on issues they believe in strongly, or that they should build relationships across the aisle. I think all of that is worthy and the right thing to do as a senator, but sort of taking these high-profile instances to promote the Republican Party in a political context just as an opportunity to sort of take swipes at his own party seems more like attention-seeking behavior than it does the duties of the office.
1: Adam, I have to say, as someone who's covered politics for a long time, it's incredibly striking to me seeing a Democrat at a convention boosting the Republican Party at a time time when Democrats are claiming that Republicans have made life harder and more expensive for Americans. I mean, can we just talk about the optics here? Like, what does this mean, knowing that we are really just weeks away from the midterm elections?
2: Well, you know, you could question the instincts. I mean, the Republican Party is taking on water at the moment. Trump's numbers are plummeting. Republican candidates are struggling, even in districts that Trump won by, you know, 10, 15, 20 points in 2024. So to sort of try to go and give them help at a time when Americans are turning hard on the Republican Party because the Republican Party is making their lives harder, to me, demonstrates somewhat questionable instincts.
1: This is also coming after there has just been so much speculation about whether Senator Fetterman would jump ship, abandon the Democratic Party. What do you think the path forward is for him with his party in this moment?
2: I think Democrats should just focus on winning as many Senate seats as they possibly can in the upcoming midterms, because I think he's going to continue to be very unpredictable. You know, if the Senate is evenly divided and his seat is the difference between one party controlling or the other, there's a very high likelihood that he would switch or become independent. So I think the best thing Democrats can do in the meantime is just put every resource they have into winning as many Senate seats as they possibly can, so that it won't be the difference between whether they control the chamber or not.
1: We've been speaking with Adam Gentleson. He's former chief of staff to Pennsylvania Democratic Senator John Fetterman and president of the liberal think tank, the Searchlight Institute. Adam, thanks as always.
2: Thank you.
1: And a note that we reached out to Senator Fetterman's office for comment, and we didn't hear back by airtime.
0: Local election officials face a growing number of threats as the country approaches Election Day. Among the potential tactics are things many people didn't even consider just 2 years ago. NPR's Frank Langfitt attended training sessions for election officials in South Carolina last week. Here is some of what he learned.
3: Let's say you're a local election official, and the Trump administration claims there may be election fraud at your polling stations. Gary Restaino, a former Justice Department attorney, says this is what could happen next.
4: I mean, the nightmare scenario that we want to talk about is what if there was a search warrant executed a few days after the elections in which the seizure of materials and machines prevented the tabulation and counting and certification process from occurring.
3: This may sound far-fetched, but Restaino says it's not. Earlier this year, a Republican sheriff who was running for governor in California seized more than 500,000 2025 election ballots. And in Fulton County, Georgia, the FBI seized hundreds of thousands of ballots from the 2020 election.
4: The second Trump administration is vastly different from anything we saw on the first time. The norms and policies are changing. We never saw a Fulton County search warrant before in any administration. We've not seen threats of having federal armed agents at the polls before. This is all new.
3: Restaino works with the Brennan Center for Justice. It's a nonpartisan institute that's frequently criticized the Trump administration's actions on voting. Last week, Restaino told scores of election officials here how to prepare if the feds show up and take ballots and equipment. Some election officials told me they'd never imagined something like this.
5: Are you kidding me? Are you kidding me?
3: Janine Mostick is the director of the Jasper County Board of Elections.
5: What about the voters' vote? What happens to that? And we're going to have to explain to them. DOJ is not going to explain nothing to the voter. They're going to be looking at Janine's face and want to know, where is my vote? And why did I let them take it?
3: Election officials here in South Carolina say if they lose control of ballots and machines, it could undermine confidence in the election. Laura Booth directs elections and voter registration in Anderson County. She says a federal seizure could lead to chaos and lawsuits.
6: I'm sure that election would have to be redone. And then we're talking about resources, man hours, budgets blown out the window.
3: Amy Sams oversees elections in Pickens County. She says a lot of election staff would probably just quit.
7: I would foresee a large number of immediate retirements if that were to occur.
3: Booth and Sams are laughing, not because they're amused, but because they're astonished that federal seizures are a potential risk. Now, election experts have confidence in the country's voting system and still think federal search warrants are unlikely, and a federal judge would have to approve them. But there are other threats. In another training session, the Committee for Safe and Secure Elections, a nonprofit group, covered everything from how to handle a drone dropping election pamphlets over a polling station to confrontations with conspiracy-minded voters and online threats. Trainer Tina Barton, who co-chairs the group, has firsthand experience with that. In 2020, she served as a Republican city clerk in Michigan. After a clerical error occurred, the Republican National Committee claimed 2,000 Republican ballots had been given to Democrats. Barton denied it, and the error was quickly corrected. But a man threatened her life.
8: He used his phone across state lines to do that and leave that voicemail and say that when I least expect it, that he would kill me and that I should have a knife in my throat.
3: Investigators couldn't immediately identify the man, so Barton spent a lot of time looking over her shoulder. At one point, she mistook the meow of a neighbor's cat in her garage for someone who might be coming to harm her.
8: I recognized in that moment this had impacted me at a much deeper level than what I realized, and I made an immediate phone call to the therapist and said, I need to talk to somebody about this.
3: Which is one reason why Barton and a fellow trainer who served as a counterinsurgency advisor in Afghanistan also teach election officials psychological resilience in the face of threats. Barton says demand for all of this training is huge. She says the group already has 126 events scheduled across the country. That's nearly double the number from 2024. Frank Langford, NPR News, Charleston, South Carolina.

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1: 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I'm Juana Summers.
2: And I'm Scott Detrow. In Pakistan's port city of Karachi, at least 140 children have recently tested positive for HIV. The cases aren't linked to high-risk adult behavior, but to everyday medical care. This is not the first time Pakistan has seen a surge of HIV infections among kids. And as Betsy Joles reports, it again points to shortcomings in hospital safety.
3: Aisha Aftab took two of her children to Kulsum Bai Valika Hospital for what she suspected were symptoms of typhoid or malaria. She brought along her youngest, Muhammad Rehan. He was soon flushed with fever, too. The doctor on duty suggested an antibiotic injection to knock out Rehan's symptoms faster than a pill or syrup. I thought, okay, the doctor knows better, Aftab says. It was then she noticed that injections were being given to child after child. For God's sake, you're giving injections to three or four patients from different families, Aftab recalls saying. Why are you using injections in this way? Her children later tested positive for HIV. Dozens of other parents who brought their children to Valika Hospital say their kids now have HIV too. At least six of them have died. Parents accuse hospital staff of spreading the virus by reusing syringes and needles for injections and IV drips. One father, Syed Mehtab Shah, says he watched a nurse retrieve a syringe from inside a trash can. This happened in front of our eyes, he says. Multiple government-ordered inquiries since last November have found safety issues at Valika Hospital, including improper handling of syringes. The department that manages the hospital suspended some staff, and the provincial government promised families financial compensation. But parents say more action is needed. They brought their kids to Valika Hospital in the first place because they could get free care there through a social security program that generally serves low-income workers. So, on a weekday this summer, families gathered to demand accountability from hospital administration and the government. They're still sleeping, 24-year-old Aisha Kamran says of those in charge. They're not waking up because these are the children of laborers. Whether they live or die, it makes no difference to them. Another mother places a hand on Aisha's shoulder to calm her down. Enough, she tells her. Be quiet. Two significant pediatric HIV outbreaks were flagged in Pakistan in 2019 and 2024. They saw many of the same problems now being alleged at Valika Hospital.
4: There's so many chinks in the armor and so many things in healthcare practice which are suboptimal. They have to be, you know, dealt with in an organized way.
3: Fatima Mir is a pediatric infectious disease specialist at the Aga Khan University Hospital in Karachi. She says without major reforms, more hospitals in the country risk spreading HIV.
4: Infection prevention and control is actually the emergency right now.
3: The stakes are high, says prominent activist Zulfikar Ali Bhutto Jr., because in addition to lifelong symptoms, children with HIV face the stigma that can come with a positive diagnosis. He's pushing for education about even the basics, like how HIV

0: HIV can't be spread through touching or sharing food. In many people's minds, HIV and AIDS relate to sex, which can carry shame in Pakistan.
1: Maybe there will be a cure for HIV soon, but at the same time, most likely these children will have to live with this disease for the rest of their life, as far as we know. So they need to live in a world that is kind to them.
0: For now, discrimination is prevalent. On the way to an interview, NPR received this WhatsApp voice note from the father of two HIV-positive children.
2: Madam, aap log ke saath kitne bande aayenge visit?
0: How many people are coming with you for the visit, he asked. No one in our area knows that our children have HIV. He worried that if too big a group arrived at his house, people might start asking questions. His daughter, Manahil, was already refused admission to school because of her diagnosis. Three of his other daughters were denied admission by association. Another parent, Umaima Ansari, says her three-year-old son, Hussein, has also been turned away from medical care. Hussein tested positive for HIV following a potentially life-saving operation soon after birth. His family suspects the surgery or a later blood transfusion gave him the virus. Ansari recalls the advice she received after her son was diagnosed. Don't tell anyone he has HIV. People will stop meeting you. People will stop coming over to your house, she says. At home, Hussein receives the opposite kind of attention, says his oldest sister, Rahimeen.
3: Without him, we are nothing, because the love we gave him, he is the star of our house.
0: She looks over at her brother's small body lying on the bed under a whirring fan.
3: We just love Hussein. Don't want him to suffer that much.
0: Hussein's family says they're prepared to fight the judgment he faces outside these walls. They just never imagined his life would be forever altered by medical care meant to keep him healthy. For NPR News, I'm Betsy Joles in Karachi, Pakistan.
4: The mega drought on the Colorado River has been getting a lot of headlines lately, but another major western river, the Rio Grande, is having its driest year on record. There's currently no water in the riverbed where it passes through Albuquerque. This is only the third time in 40 years that's happened. Bryce Dix with member station KUNM reports on extraordinary measures being taken to save trees that depend on the river.
5: Just before noon on a late summer day, what's supposed to be the Rio Grande in Albuquerque is instead sandy, dry, and dotted with young, low-growing shrubs and bits of trash. Massive cottonwood trees line both banks, providing coveted shade and a rare streak of green. Kim Eichhorst leads a University of New Mexico research program that closely watches over this forest, or, as locals lovingly call it, the bosque.
6: We are in a time where we're seeing less and less snowpack evaporating early. So that is critical for a lot of our native riparian species, like the cottonwoods and the willows.
5: The browning vegetation hasn't seen much water for about 3 months until now. Alarmed by the unprecedented drought, conservationists like Paul Tashian spearheaded an effort with local agencies to re-wet the river. They released 650 million gallons of Colorado River water from a reservoir into the Rio Grande. The goal is to save Albuquerque's century-old cottonwoods, whose roots rely on the river to survive.
7: It's kind of existential, what we're seeing out there. I don't think we're going to see a complete dieback, but we might end up with 30% less trees come next year.
5: Scientists predict New Mexico will lose a fourth of its water from drought and extreme heat in the next 50 years. Again, Kim Eichhorst from the University of New Mexico.
6: Climate change is rapidly shifting things, but it's also going to force our hand because we won't be able to support having a forest. We won't be able to restore a cottonwood forest along the entire river.
5: Humans have created these conditions, and Eichhorst says it will take unwavering commitment to ensure the bosque survives for generations to come. For NPR News, I'm Bryce Dix in Albuquerque.

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1: For 16 years, many Haitians living in the U.S. have been shielded from deportation. Then the Trump administration revoked their protected status.
2: What is the message? That my life has no value? Or my life has less value than the life of an American citizen?
1: How has life changed for Haitian migrants living in the U.S.? That's on the next morning edition from NPR News.

0: It's All Things Considered from NPR News. I'm Scott Detrow.
1: And I'm Juana Summers. ChatGPT says it's rolling out protections to help people who talk to its chatbots about self-harm.
2: It is another opportunity to provide human support and connection to humans when they're thinking about suicide.
0: We tested the claims.
1: We'll bring you the surprising results after this news.
3: Live from NPR News in Culver City, California, I'm Dwayne Brown. President Trump claims that Ukraine and Russia have agreed to halt striking energy infrastructure, but Ukraine's president says he doesn't trust that Russia will stick to the agreement. NPR's Joanna Kakissis has more from Kyiv.
4: Writing on social media, Zelensky said his country had proposed an agreement with Russia to stop the destruction of critical infrastructure. This includes energy facilities, ports, and food and pharmaceutical warehouses. Zelensky writes that if Ukraine's allies can ensure Russia does not strike these sites, then Ukraine will also stop its attacks. But he adds Ukraine is not confident that Russia has any desire to abide by any agreement. Earlier on Monday, the Kremlin welcomed Trump's demands that Ukraine end strikes on Russian energy sites, but did not comment on any deal. Joanna Kakissis, NPR News, Kyiv.
3: A nationwide study found that military veterans have higher levels of PFAS in their blood. NPR's Quill Lawrence reports these so-called forever chemicals have been linked to cancer as well as liver failure.
5: The study, published in Environmental Health Perspectives, found that 58% of veterans have elevated levels of PFAS in their blood. That's associated with illnesses like kidney or testis cancer, liver or cardiovascular disease. The lead author of the study, Christian Hoover at Brown University, says young veterans in particular had levels 18% higher than their civilian counterparts.
6: If you are a veteran that is between 20 and 39, I really strongly advise that they get tested and that they consult with their physicians.
5: But PFAS blood testing isn't covered by VA health insurance or offered at VA medical centers. VA is currently, quote, reevaluating blood testing in accordance with new federal research. Quill Lawrence, NPR News.
3: You are listening to NPR. An annual survey of the global state of democracy shows key indicators in the U.S. have fallen to their lowest levels in 50 years. NPR's Rob Schmitz with that story.
7: The survey is conducted by the Stockholm-based International Institute for Democracy and Electoral Assistance. Its Global State of Democracy report shows that nearly half of the 30 indicators used to measure U.S. democracy, things like press freedom, judicial independence, and freedom of expression, are at their lowest levels since the global survey began 50 years ago. 57% of the countries surveyed showed declines in at least one key indicator of democratic performance between 2020 and 2025. Rule of law was the weakest performing area of democracy globally, with 71 countries, 41% of those assessed, ranked as, quote, low performing. There were some encouraging signs of democratic renewal in countries such as Bangladesh, Nepal, Poland, Sri Lanka, and Syria. Rob Schmitz, NPR News.
3: Researchers say customers around the world are craving more texture in the foods they buy and eat. Industry experts say the way a menu item or packaged snack feels in the mouth has become a big draw. Think candies with crunchy coatings or juicy centers, even Starbucks air-whipped iced espresso. The food and beverage industry is taking notice by coming up with more crispy, chewy, gooey products for consumers. This is NPR News.

0: You're listening to All Things Considered from NPR News. Most of us know we should move more for better health, but in recent years, researchers have started to unravel how the different ways we move throughout the day, sitting versus standing, a meandering walk versus a brisk one, can influence longevity. As NPR's Maria Godoy reports, that is all thanks to the revolution in wearable activity trackers.
1: About a decade and a half ago, activity trackers became smaller, cheaper, and more reliable. That made it possible to use them in large-scale studies that followed people over time, says John Mitchell. He's a researcher at University College London.
2: Now we can ask and really understand how the whole 24-hour day interacts to affect our risk of disease downstream.
1: He says these kinds of studies have repeatedly found evidence that while sitting less and moving more at any intensity is beneficial,
2: we get the biggest bang for our buck from doing things like more vigorous activities,
1: even in short bursts. For example, one recent study from Mitchell and his colleagues found that replacing sedentary time with as little as 3 to 5 minutes of moderate to vigorous activity each day was linked to a reduced risk of developing several cancers.
2: Moderate to vigorous activity doesn't need to be scary. It can be playing with the kids, it can be walking upstairs, particularly if you're doing it more briskly.
1: His findings also linked other types of movement, like standing or taking a gentle stroll, to a lower cancer risk, but you had to do a lot more of it to see a benefit. Other studies have linked short bursts of vigorous movement to a lower risk of outcomes like cardiovascular disease, type 2 diabetes, and dying prematurely. And a new study in the British Journal of Sports Medicine suggests that, for the least active people, intensity also matters when taking daily steps.
3: Everyone knows the more steps you do, the healthier you typically are.
1: Matthew Amati is a researcher at Monash University in Melbourne, Australia. He and his colleagues wanted to know if you can still get meaningful health benefits if you don't hit the 7,000 or more steps a day that studies have linked to better health.
3: And we found you actually can if you're able to increase your walking pace intermittently throughout the day.
1: The researchers analyzed data from nearly 65,000 people who wore activity trackers for 7 consecutive days, then followed up 8 years later. They found that even if people only hit around 5,000 steps a day, but they kept a brisk pace in short bursts,
3: they actually also had equivalent health benefits to their counterparts who were able to hit those high step targets.
1: Both groups had a lower risk of early death. Exercise researcher Loretta DiPietro of George Washington University says the growing evidence from activity trackers supports the public health mantra that all movement counts.
4: We've been telling people forever, take the stairs, walk a little bit farther, park your car farther away if you're able to walk. And now we know if you do it a little faster, it's even better for you.
1: But if you can't pick up the pace, that's okay too. Matthew Amati and his colleagues found that slower walkers also saw benefits. They just had to walk more. His message?
3: There's more than one way to improve your overall health. It's all about finding what works for you that you can fit in your everyday life.
1: Ultimately, researchers say the goal of parsing all this data is to offer people a menu of ways to fit movement into their life for better health. Maria Godoy, NPR News.

0: From NPR News, this is All Things Considered. I'm Juana Summers.
1: And I'm Scott Detrow. We have heard a lot today and in recent days about the potential future dangers of unchecked AI development. We want to bring you a story about AI as it exists right now. According to the most recent data from OpenAI, more than 1 million weekly users of ChatGPT discuss suicide and self-harm. Earlier this year, OpenAI started an optional feature called Trusted Contact to connect those struggling with thoughts of suicide and self-harm to someone they trust, because research shows that human connection is critical to preventing suicide. For the next few minutes, we're going to be talking about this and discussing suicide. NPR health correspondent Ritu Chatterjee has been digging into this new ChatGPT feature to see how it works and joins us now. Hey there.
2: Hi, Scott.
1: Tell us more about this Trusted Contact feature.
2: So it's an optional feature for all adult users, which means someone has to opt in, and they would have to give a name and contact information of someone they trust, and if that person agrees, then the bot might contact them at a later date if it detects some risk of suicide or self-harm in the user.
1: And this seems kind of like how you have an emergency contact at your workplace or doctor or things like that.
2: That's right. That's exactly the idea. Now, I'm already a user, and I never saw an alert about it on ChatGPT. My editor and I have checked with at least half a dozen other users who also did not get notified about the feature. So we thought, well, it's a relatively new feature, so maybe they're alerting new users about it. And our colleague Megan Lim, who's a producer on All Things Considered, volunteered to give this a shot.
3: So I've never downloaded it before.
2: Megan and I hopped into one of our recording booths as she was doing this.
3: Welcome to ChatGPT. The first warning, responses can be inaccurate. Don't share sensitive info, control your
2: chat. Once she created an account, she was prompted to select a voice for the bot.
4: It's lovely to meet you. What would you like to chat about?
2: But even at this stage, you know, the bot mentioned nothing about trusted contact, so Megan just went ahead and asked ChatGPT about it.
3: Do you have a trusted contact feature? Because I heard that that was something that should be popping up if I'm having mental health issues, right? What circumstances do you offer that to people?
2: And here's how the bot responded.
4: Let me look. Now, I'm not seeing a general trusted contact feature for that scenario.
1: Well, that doesn't seem like a good start.
2: Just listen to what happened next.
4: Maybe you're thinking of another app that has a trusted contact option.
1: Okay, so this is a real disparity between the talking point and how it's actually showing itself or not showing itself.
2: That's right.
1: Okay, so if you're really motivated to keep trying to get it to work, though, how do you get a trusted contact option to kick in?
2: Okay, so what you have to do, and really any adult user can do this at any point of time, they don't have to wait for a crisis, they would have to go into the settings of the app itself, and when you find trusted contact and click on it, then the app will tell you what it's for, what kind of person you want to pick, and when it might reach out to that trusted contact.
1: That's a lot of steps, though. I'm wondering, do we know what happens if a person doesn't know about this feature, hasn't set it up, but then, like that really alarmingly high number of people a month, does start to talk to the bot about wanting to end their life?
2: That's a great question, Scott, and that's exactly what I asked Megan's ChatGPT.
4: Hang on. If they haven't set it up, then nothing happens.
1: It's a good moment to ask what OpenAI says about all of this.
2: Yeah, so OpenAI spokesperson Gabby Ryla told me in an email that Trusted Contact is not yet available on the voice feature of ChatGPT, but that they're working on it. But when you're typing with the bot and it detects that somebody is struggling with suicidal thoughts and significant emotional distress, Ryla said that the bot may tell the person about trusted contact.
1: What do mental health experts make of all this?
2: So they had mixed reaction. One expert I spoke with is psychologist Ursula Whiteside. She heads a suicide prevention nonprofit called Now Matters Now, and she signed up for the feature before we spoke.
5: The steps actually were quite simple, and the language and the words were easy to follow for the most part. Now, if I was super duper upset, it might have been harder for me to follow the process, but overall, it felt okay.
2: And Whiteside also told me that earlier this year, she did some focus groups with people who have been treated by healthcare professionals for suicidality and are part of her peer support groups. And these people also occasionally turn to chatbots for support, so they are familiar with what these bots can and can't do.
5: what they thought would be helpful for them in the future would be to have this trusted contact option where they could set up in advance while they were thinking clearly, somebody that they could reach out to when they were under a lot of stress or when suicidal thoughts became really overwhelming.
2: So Whiteside thinks that the feature could be helpful for some people like those in our focus groups.
1: It's interesting that they wanted to be able to set this up in advance.
2: Makes sense, right? And that's what suicide prevention experts say, that, you know, reading and understanding the instructions for how the feature works while someone is actively in crisis is likely to feel difficult, and so that could be another barrier to getting help. So people should sign up for it, you know, just at the get-go. But remember, the people in these focus groups, though, they're already accessing other human forms of care, so they're more likely to believe that it is possible to get past crises. Mm-hmm. But people who are experiencing this for the first time, they're likely to be more reluctant to seek help. Psychologist Jennifer Lockman runs the Suicide Prevention Clinic at the University of Alabama, and she says people seriously considering suicide believe that they are a burden.
6: They really have come to a place where they believe that others would be better off without them. They make things worse for other people.
2: But in theory, Lockman says the trusted contact feature is a good thing.
6: It is another opportunity to provide human support and connection to humans when they are thinking about suicide.
2: And she's hopeful that the new feature will help some people, but she's not sure a bot can help someone who's feeling suicidal overcome their sort of own internal barriers to sort of reach out and seek help.
6: It doesn't and can't simulate or replicate the process that you would go through with a mental health provider that's trained in identifying who those contacts should be.
2: And she really wants to see more research on the impact.
1: Did OpenAI tell you how many people are using this feature or whether they think it's been effective?
2: In short, no. They did not give us any data. All that OpenAI spokesperson Gabby Ryla has told NPR by email that the company has seen quote-unquote good adoption of the feature. She also says that they continue to, you know, tweak when and how ChatGPT proactively offers the trusted contact feature to users who are experiencing distress, and that they are working with psychologists and researchers in this work. And, you know, the company also says that this new feature is not their only safeguard for safety risks, and that they have other safeguards like telling users to take a break periodically from the app and telling them about hotlines like 988.
1: NPR's Ritu Chatterjee, thank you for all of your reporting on this.
2: My pleasure.
1: And if you or someone you know is in crisis or you're thinking about hurting yourself, please call or text the Suicide and Crisis Lifeline. It's 988.

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1: 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From DuckDuckGo, introducing Duck.ai, where users can ask AI privately, from the simple questions to the sensitive ones, by DuckDuckGo, who believes AI should be optional. 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

0: So primary causes for decline for king and chum salmon, I believe it's largely bycatch related.
1: Candidates for state and federal office cast their lines during fisheries debates in Kodiak. From Alaska Public Media, this is Statewide News on Alaska News Nightly for Monday, September 14th. Good evening, I'm Casey Grove. Also tonight, Anchorage police shoot a man in Midtown after he allegedly assaulted an elderly man.
2: When someone points a gun at an officer, it significantly limits the responses that are available to the officers.
1: Those stories and more tonight on Alaska News Nightly.
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1: U.S. Senator Dan Sullivan and his leading challenger, Mary Peltola, vied to outdo each other as champions of Alaska fishermen at the Kodiak Chamber of Commerce fishery debate Saturday. The debate was largely sponsored by the pollock industry, but that did not stop both candidates from vowing to seriously crack down on the trawler's bycatch of salmon and other species. Sullivan leaned into his record and said his bycatch reduction bill, filed in June, is on the move.
0: My bill for establishment of the Seafood Policy Office is in the Farm Bill right now. That helps with regard to enabling fishermen to have access to all the programs that farmers have, and finally getting my bycatch bill over the goal line next week in the Commerce Committee.
1: Peltola focused on the big Seattle-based pollock trawlers as a foe. She knocked Sullivan for accepting some $300,000 in political contributions from the trawl industry and for coming late to the anti-bycatch movement.
5: We don't need a senator fueled by corporate greed of lower 48 out-of-state factory trawlers and only offers half-hearted solutions when an election year rolls around.
1: In a separate debate Saturday, the leading candidates for U.S. House also went after the pollock fishery for bycatch. Republican Congressman Nick Begich blamed that fishery for many years of poor salmon runs in western Alaska.
0: So primary causes for decline for king and chum salmon, I believe it's largely bycatch related. I think that's been an ongoing pressure on these species, particularly in parts of Alaska.
1: Independent candidate Bill Hill agreed with that assessment, but said that's not the sole cause.
6: In addition to bycatch, climate change is a real thing, and we need to start mitigating for that. But yes, we need to end bycatch.
1: The two House candidates often agreed on policy, but their dress was a study in contrasts. Begich wore a blue blazer with a congressional lapel pin, emphasizing his position. Hill, a commercial and subsistence fisherman, wore a hooded shirt and vest, as well as a cap with a Grundens logo, a nod to a life spent in rainwear. All four candidates running to be the next governor of Alaska were in Kodiak last week for the fisheries debate. Jonathan Kreis Tompkins, the lone Democrat in the race, was the only candidate to say they've been commercial fishing before. Kreis Tompkins says the fishing industry, including all gear types and users, should have an equal voice in the management process. He says they also must share the burden of conservation.
7: I think a strong principle I have is, you know, a conservation-based approach where the resource comes first. And that means pain in the short term. It means foregone harvest across sectors. And I think there are a lot of concerns from Alaskans when it doesn't feel like there is sort of a fair distribution of that conservation burden across user groups.
1: Bernadette Wilson, a Republican, says salmon management should involve cooperation between state agencies and Alaska's congressional delegation.
8: This is one of the biggest issues facing Alaska. We provide 60% of the seafood for the country, and Alaska doesn't even have their own symposium. That needs to change. We need to get everybody to the table. We need to have a commissioner. We need to have a fisheries advisor that will lead that conversation.
1: Former Anchorage mayor and Republican candidate Dave Bronson agreed that commercial fisheries are too complex for one person to handle on their own.
9: The thing I would propose is that we need a deputy commissioner for fisheries and a deputy commissioner for game. It's too complex. I was a bit familiar coming into this race with some of the game issues. I get into fisheries here starting a year ago. It's the most complex thing I've ever seen in my life.
1: Fellow Republican candidate Treg Taylor relied on his experience as the former Alaska Attorney General. He cited an example of the federal government's research into critical habitat for ice seals in Alaska, which he claimed is not in the state's best interest.
10: It's very dangerous to just rely on the federal government for that research because they don't have Alaska's fisheries at best interest at heart. Now, obviously, there's a lot of factors, and even the experts in this area disagree on what is going on with our fisheries.
1: The four gubernatorial hopefuls also said they all support the Alaska Marine Highway System, will fund the Alaska Seafood Marketing Institute, and plan to hire a fisheries advisor if they are elected.

0: Anchorage police on Sunday night shot and wounded a man in Midtown who they say assaulted an elderly man and stole his truck. As Alaska Public Media's Wesley Early reports, it's the eighth police shooting this year in the state's largest city.
1: Anchorage Police Chief Sean Case says the incident began at around noon on Sunday when a man allegedly pulled a handgun on an elderly man who parked his truck near the intersection of East 22nd Avenue and Glacier Street. Case says the man asked for the keys to the elderly man's truck.
2: The victim did not immediately turn over the keys to his car, at which time the suspect fired a single round and then used the firearm to strike the victim multiple times in the head and face, rendering him unconscious.
1: When the elderly man regained consciousness, Case says he saw the man who struck him get into his truck and drive off. Case says officers later located the stolen truck at a residence roughly 3 miles from where the vehicle theft took place.
2: After about approximately 6 hours being on scene, just before 8 o'clock, a male suspect, the person believed to be the suspect, exited the front door of the residence. He stood outside the front door for a couple of seconds, kind of surveyed what was happening out in front of him, went back inside the residence.
1: The man came out a couple minutes later, Case says, and an officer ordered him to stop reaching for his handgun. According to Case, the man then pointed a gun at police and four officers shot at him. Paramedics brought the man to a hospital where he's expected to survive. Case says the man will be charged with multiple crimes related to the theft of the truck and the police shooting. The State Office of Special Prosecutions will investigate the shooting to determine if it was legally justified. Anchorage police have shot 8 people this year, matching a spike in shootings that happened 2 years ago. Half of the shootings were fatal. Case says all of this year's shootings involved a suspect with a firearm.
2: Whether it was fired prior to officers getting on scene, whether officers were fired upon or saw the weapon being fired, or whether the firearms are being pointed at officers when they arrive on scene. It's really important to understand that when someone points a gun at an officer, it significantly limits the responses that are available to the officers.
1: Case says he plans to hold a second press conference with more details about the shooting next Monday. Reporting in Anchorage, I'm Wesley Early.
0: Still to come on Alaska News Nightly, families displaced by ex-Typhoon Halong keep annual traditions alive.
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0: The Alaska Department of Natural Resources filed suit against 9 different North Slope oil and gas operators last month. The Alaska Beacon reports the lawsuit seeks to determine who is financially responsible for 3 semi-abandoned wells. The state's complaint was filed in Anchorage Superior Court. It represents an extraordinary act by the department, which typically resolves well ownership disputes short of a courtroom. But the former Beachy Point unit, a small oil and gas field north of Prudhoe Bay, has been a regulatory headache for more than 15 years now. The 9 oil and gas firms represent the operator and working interest owners of Beachy Point. The suit asks a state judge to order the firms to assume financial responsibility for plugging and closing 3 wells in the region. Under the state's lease agreement, the users of Beachy Point were required to restore and rehabilitate the land to the satisfaction of the Natural Resources Department within 6 months after lease termination. The suit claims that has not happened. Across the country, orphaned oil and gas wells are a significant environmental and safety hazard. As of 2024, Alaska had 45 such wells, one dating to 1901. The 3 wells identified in last month's lawsuit are not formally orphaned, according to the department, and the suit amounts to an attempt to prove paternity. The deadline to submit public comment on a proposed plan to repeal the roadless rule has been extended. The roadless rule is a 2001 environmental conservation law that protects 45 million acres of national forests across the country from logging, including over 9 million acres of the Tongass National Forest. Last month, the U.S. Department of Agriculture filed a plan to repeal it. The agency said in a press release that the rule is a barrier to wildfire risk reduction work. The rescission would increase logging opportunities, aligning with the Trump administration's goals to increase natural resource extraction in Alaska. That set off a 30-day federally mandated public comment period, allowing the public to submit feedback on the plan. The public comment period was initially scheduled to end September 21st. That deadline has now been pushed to October 6th. The new public comment deadline comes after federally mandated subsistence hearings that are scheduled for later this month. The testimony at the hearings will be included in the record and considered for the final ruling. There are two in-person subsistence hearings scheduled in Alaska, including one in Ketchikan on September 29th. Two statewide virtual hearings are scheduled for September 30th. Another in-person hearing is scheduled for October 1st in Anchorage.

0: The Juneau School District has fewer students enrolled this year than it previously projected. That's already on top of a projected enrollment decrease. The district has 94 fewer students than anticipated, according to district data. Out of all grade levels, kindergarten saw the largest drop in enrollment. Superintendent Sean Arnold presented the numbers to the Juneau School Board last week. He says the district is looking into why the number of students is lower.
1: We're going to be working with the demographer to try to find projections for this upcoming year for, you know, as best as possible to kind of help inform some decisions.
0: He says the district estimates the state will give about $3.3 million less than budgeted, but the district is also slated to receive more than $4 million in energy and one-time funding. That means the district will still receive more than $700,000 than budgeted. The lower student enrollment does more than impact funding. Staffing levels at schools are also tied to the number of students. Fewer students means some schools may have fewer teachers than previously approved. Some of those positions are currently unfilled. School Board Vice President Elizabeth Sidden suggested moving certain positions to those that are still unfilled.
2: We still have vacancies. District, elementary district-wide programs that these staff could support, which would support all six elementary schools in the district.
0: The district currently has several unfilled district-wide positions for its talent enrichment and development program. The enrollment numbers Arnold presented are not the ones that will determine state funding, though. That information is collected in October over a four-week period. The board is expected to revise the district's budget to account for enrollment and additional funding at its November meeting. Well, municipalities across Alaska have long taxed natural resources that are extracted locally, but sold elsewhere. The aim is to ensure communities see some sort of financial boost from those exports, particularly amid waning support from the state. And Haynes could be next. As Avery Elfelt reports for the Alaska Desk, voters soon will decide whether they want to impose a similar tax on exports of timber, gravel, and mineral ore.
3: The Haynesboro Assembly has kicked around the idea of a so-called severance tax for at least 5 years. After months of back and forth, they decided in June to put the question on the ballot for the upcoming municipal election. Proposition 2 targets certain raw materials that are exported from Haynes, or, in other words, severed from the local area.
4: It only applies to stuff that leaves the borough.
3: That's Assemblymember Evan Sargent. He's long championed the idea. As it stands, raw material exports are subject to sales tax when they're purchased, but not where they originate. This proposition would change that. Sargent says the idea is that Haynes residents should benefit from that export activity. He says it would boost tax revenue and ideally shift some of the tax burden off locals.
4: But if we tax, you know, all activities at a, you know, low or moderate level, we don't have to, you know, really carry the financial responsibilities, the burden on, you know, exclusively on residents' properties.
3: Sargent says finding new ways to diversify borough revenue is particularly urgent amid waning financial support from the state. Nils Andreasen, the executive director at Alaska Municipal League, says the same. He points to Alaska's Community Assistance Program, which provides funding to local governments for basic public services. A decade ago, he says, the program pumped $90 million into local communities. But that number later dropped to just $30 million amid ongoing fiscal challenges.
5: And it stayed at $30 million for 10 years, and inflation has eroded the purchasing power of those communities along that same path.
3: Critics have raised concerns about targeting certain industries with new taxes and making Haynes a less attractive place to do business. Assemblymember Mark Smith ultimately voted against sending the issue to voters in June. He said he thinks it's, quote, unconstitutional for government to take money from private property, end quote, or to tax things that people sell on private property.
6: So I spoke earlier and I said that this was as close to anything that I would be aligned with, all right, but I'm not going to vote for this.
3: If voters approve the measure, the tax would apply to three main raw materials: timber, gravel, and mineral ore. Gravel is currently being exported from the borough. Timber is not. Ore isn't either, but would be if the mineral exploration site outside town went into development. Here's Sargent again.
4: Mining one is a long-term play that just sort of establishes an expectation that if the mining occurs within the Haynesboro, it will be done on terms that benefit the Haynesboro financially.
3: The assembly took inspiration from other municipalities, including Yakutat and the Northwest Arctic Borough, when setting the rates. The mining-related tax in particular has an important caveat. Rather than paying the tax, the industry could negotiate a separate payment, known as a payment in lieu of taxes or PILT, with the borough. The payment would have to be approved by voters. Assembly member Kevin Forrester says the tax would give the borough some leverage during negotiations.
7: If there's a severance tax on the books and the entity comes to us looking to negotiate a PILT, then there's actually something to negotiate off of.
3: The mining industry has opposed severance taxes on the grounds that they cause significant uncertainty for existing and future mines. But the industry has been more supportive of negotiating separate payments. That's because those payments mean mining companies have a clearer idea of what they'll owe long term, and that they can be tweaked to accommodate both the mine and the community. Forrester says it's important to get something on the books sooner rather than later. He thinks that's particularly the case given that the nearby mineral exploration site known as the Palmer Project recently changed hands.
7: And it feels like if the town's going to do something to prepare itself, that the time is nigh.
3: He says the ballot question isn't really a matter of whether there should be a mine or other industrial activity in Haynes. It's more about how the community would or wouldn't benefit if a large project kicked off. Reporting in Haynes, I'm Avery Elfelt.
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0: Emergency responders battled a fire today at Whittier.

0: Emergency responders battled a fire today at Whittier's new cruise ship terminal that damaged at least one boat. No injuries have been reported. Multiple agencies responded to the fire in Whittier around 11 a.m. Photos shared online show a tour boat, the Klondike Express, engulfed in flames. The U.S. Coast Guard says there were no passengers on board at the time. The Coast Guard says the Norwegian Jade cruise ship safely departed the area. A spokesperson with the Alaska Department of Transportation says the Anton Anderson Memorial Tunnel leading in and out of Whittier temporarily closed to public traffic to better assist emergency responders. The tunnel has since reopened. It's not clear yet how the fire started. A Thlinkit opera nearly a decade in the making debuted in Juneau on Friday. In it, an entirely indigenous cast of singers and dancers tells the story of the Battles of Sitka while accompanied by an orchestra playing original music. The battles were between Southeast Alaska Native people and Russian invaders in the early 1800s. Earlier this month, some of the people who brought Kut'u Thlaka together spoke about the project on KTOO's Juneau Afternoon. Rosita Worrell, director of Sea Alaska Heritage Institute and the woman behind the idea for the project, said Thlinkit people have historically performed operas.
1: We would perform them in natural amphitheaters, you know, located adjacent to our villages. Our actors, actresses would be dressed in their, I wouldn't say costume, but maybe regalia. And they would perform songs, and they would tell stories, ancient stories. The opera is nothing new to us.
0: Language professor and translator for the opera, Hune Lance Twitchell, said the project has reminded him of people who contributed to the project who have since died. He said he thought of Nora Marks Dauenhauer and Richard Dauenhauer, who wrote about the events the opera is based on.
2: They didn't get to see this. We didn't get to this thing in time, but their grandkids will see it, and their kids will see it, and their energy and work is with us.
0: And he said attendees become a part of that work moving into the future.
2: What I want people to take away from is to know that they're seeing the culmination of hundreds of years of work to keep these stories going, and that they're part of that movement to keep the story going and to take our language everywhere.
0: Kut'u Thlaka, the Thlinkit Russian Battles, opened Friday at Thunder Mountain Middle School and runs through September 20th. Almost the entire village of Kipnuk was displaced by ex-Typhoon Halong. Close to a year later, hundreds of its residents remain scattered across the state. But this past summer, some families returned to visit their home and practice subsistence. KYUK's Samantha Watson accompanied the Paul family as they continued an annual tradition.
3: When the salmon berries are ripe in Kipnuk, the Paul family isn't far behind.
4: We always pick maybe about 20, 15 gallons every summer.
3: 24-year-old Kaylee Paul, her father, and cousin sit on a bumpy skiff. Their dogs, Oreo and Coda, stand at the bow, eager sidekicks.
5: Oreo!
3: The expanse of tundra here, up the Gugaklik River, is vast and lush. And then, in the middle of it all, a neighborhood appears. Kaylee points to a greenhouse and a pink house, standing among six others near the riverbank. But there's no one home.
4: They were our neighbors.
3: During Halong, Kaylee's family's house stood its ground, but dozens of homes lifted off their foundations. Some, like Kaylee's neighbors, floated miles away. Now, the houses scattered across the tundra await winter, when they'll be moved back to the village. Kaylee's dad, Bert Paul, slows the boat as the family looks out. It's been nearly a year since the storm brought the sea to their door.
6: I thought I'd never seen green grass, cloudberries, blackberries, and it beats my mind that I see food growing, grass growing, fish coming in.
3: After the storm, Paul's wife and younger children went to stay with family up the Kuskokwim River in Abuskiak. Kaylee moved to Scammon Bay. This summer, the Paul family is one of several who have come to Kipnuk to practice subsistence and come back together.
4: Coming home, seeing everyone, the community, it's heartwarming.
3: In the repairing town, children play out. There is pickup basketball at the hoop outside of the school.

0: School. But soon it will be time for the kids, including those of the Paul family, to return to their other communities. Kipnuk School won't reopen this year. Bert will stay behind to work on repairing the village.
1: It feels like I'm gonna lose again, lose my family again.
0: He says even so, he wants to focus on what's good.
1: We gotta set negative aside and take the positive.
0: For now, the family is together on the grassy slough off the Gugaklik River. Paul scans the tundra for salmon berries, or nalaks, as they're called in coastal Yupik. His new skiff, bought with money made as a construction worker repairing the village, is harder to navigate in the brush than his mud boat, which was damaged during Halong. Then, Paul spots what they've been looking for, a carpet of orange.
2: Lots of nalaks.
0: The family piles out of the boat and assumes a familiar rhythm. The girls fill their metal buckets. The dogs bound gleefully around the family. Kaylee says her dad always likes to scope the whole area, leading far ahead. The Pauls typically pick berries and camp out over several days. But this year, it's been short trips when Bert can get off work. It's a new reality for many Kipnuk families who've returned for the summer, trying to fit in the normal rhythms of summer between the work of repairing the village. Raymond Igok has been able to move back into his house, but with the chest freezer still damaged, he hasn't been able to put away many berries or harvested meat.
3: My wife came 2 weeks ago when the berries were ready, and I worked half a day, 1 week half a day. Half a day after I work, we go bear picking.
0: Others, like Lenora Paul, came home for subsistence, but quickly found her help was needed aiding the rebuild operation.
4: I've only been here 2 weeks, and I came here to pick berries. I ended up being the cook. They were wanting a cook, so I took the opportunity.
0: The village is still in all-hands-on-deck repair mode, almost a year after the storm. No one's been able to put away as much as they like, but it's enough for a taste. Bert Paul says going out is more about keeping life going, even in small doses. On the Gugaklik River in Kipnuk, I'm Samantha Watson.
5: And that's all for this edition of Alaska News Nightly. 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We had reports tonight from Liz Ruskin and Davis Hovey in Kodiak, Wesley Early and Michaela Finnerty in Anchorage, Sydney Dauphine in Ketchikan, Jamie Deep and Yvonne Crumry in Juneau, Avery Elfelt in Haines, and Samantha Watson in Kipnuk. If you want to send us a news tip, question, or comment, email us at news@alaskapublic.org. Our audio engineer is Crystal Hyde, Patrick Gilchrist is our producer, and I'm Casey Grove. Good night.

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0: This is KYUK, public radio for the Yukon-Kuskokwim Delta. I'm Samantha Watson. No injuries have been reported after a fire spread from a junk vehicle to an unoccupied warehouse on 3rd Ave in Bethel at 12:30 p.m. on Saturday. Bethel Public Safety Director Jeffrey Kirkham said that responders found the vehicle fully engulfed and were able to put out the fire in about 20 minutes. A separate fire in the adjacent warehouse building was contained within the building's insulation. Kirkham said that he's initiating a formal process for cleaning up the property because there are multiple fire hazards there. The city of Bethel is currently pursuing nuisance abatement actions against four properties for issues including junk vehicles, pieces of trash, and raw sewage discharge. Kirkham said that police officers suspect the fire may have been intentional, but that there weren't any immediate leads as of Saturday afternoon. 25 years ago last Friday, terrorists hijacked four airplanes, killing nearly 3,000 people in the coordinated attack on the United States. Events memorializing the victims of 9/11 are happening all around the country. As Alaska Public Media's Hannah Floor reports, in Anchorage, firefighters honored the attack's first responders by climbing as many stairs as possible.
1: Tanner Lowe steps down from the Stairmaster, flushed and panting. He's wearing a full turnout suit. That's pounds of gear. And he just finished 11 minutes, climbing as fast as he can. Sweat trickles down his cheeks.
2: I should drink more water.
1: He's been firefighting for a decade, but it's his first time at the event. He usually makes an excuse not to come, he says. But he's glad he made it today. It was painful, he says, but that's not what he was focusing on.
2: I think of the sacrifice the 9/11 firefighters who, you know, sacrificed their lives and never went home to their families and things like that, and definitely keeps you pushing. I think about the community.
1: Lowe says he was thinking of his community here, too. It's important to be at your best at all times, he says, so you can help when you're called to. Organizers of the annual event say it's about firefighters challenging themselves while memorializing the 343 first responders who died on September 11th. Firefighters stream through the Anchorage gym, some popping in quick while they're on duty, some coming in from other fire departments. Senna Wisdom is watching her husband, new recruit Gabriel Wisdom, as he struggles through his 11 minutes. She's sitting on the floor, a baby in her arms, a toddler at her knee. She says it's been an emotional day.
3: Especially knowing, like, these are the guys who run into danger when people are running away. So it's like, that's my husband doing that. So it's definitely a reminder that don't take anything for granted, you know.
1: By halfway through the challenge, firefighters and new recruits tend to slow down. Some of them gasp for air. Some of them lean over, propping themselves up on the armrests.
2: Keep cranking. Yeah, Jackson. You're almost there.
1: Senior Captain Scott Pascal says it's not easy, especially in a real emergency.
4: Running as fast as you can up a set of stairs, understanding that that is just the beginning. Once you arrive on the fire floor, you actually have a tremendous amount of work that you have to do.
1: Retired firefighter Mike Fish is one of the few people in attendance who was already part of the Anchorage Fire Department on September 11, 2001. He remembers the day. He says there's still a connection, a pull. On the anniversary, he watches videos and documentaries. Every year, he has the same sick feeling.
5: You know how the camaraderie feels when you're not in a crisis or you're not dealing with loss, and how great it feels. And then you think about it, well, if we lost half our station right now or three quarters of our station right now, that's just incredible.
1: He says that's so hard for him to imagine. Chris Pavadore helped organize the event. He says the danger that comes with the job isn't something he thinks about while he's at work. It's when he's home with his three daughters that it hits him.
6: You get that embrace by a loved one, and you can immediately put yourself in the shoes of the person that you helped care for and kind of understand what they're going through. And I don't know if I can ever articulate what that feeling feels like, but it is powerful.
1: He says when he's had a tough shift, it reminds him why he does the job and how important it is to take care of everyone else's loved ones. In Anchorage, I'm Hannah Floor.
0: Almost almost the entire village of Kiknook was displaced by ex-Typhoon Halong. Close to a year later, hundreds of its residents remained scattered across the state. But this past summer, some families returned to visit their home and practice subsistence. Last month, I accompanied the Paul family as they continued an annual tradition. When the salmon berries are ripe in Kiknook, the Paul family isn't far behind.
7: We always pick maybe about 20, 15 gallons every summer.
0: 24-year-old Kaylee Paul, her father and cousin, sit on a bumpy skiff. Their dogs, Oreo and Coda, stand at the bow, eager sidekicks.
8: Oreo.
0: The expanse of tundra here, up the Gugaklik River, is vast and lush. And then, in the middle of it all, a neighborhood appears. Kaylee points to a greenhouse and a pink house, standing among six others near the riverbank. But there's no one home.
7: They were our neighbors.
0: During Halong, Kaylee's family's house stood its ground, but dozens of homes lifted off their foundations. Some, like Kaylee's neighbors, floated miles away. Now, the houses scattered across the tundra await winter, when they'll be moved back to the village.
7: Sometimes when I look out our window, I'm seeing all those houses because it's so empty now.
0: Kaylee's dad, Bert Paul, slows the boat as the family looks out. It's been nearly a year since the storm brought the sea to their door.
9: I thought I'd never seen green grass, cloudberries, blackberries, and it beats my mind that I see food growing, grass growing, fish coming in.
0: After the storm, Paul's wife and younger children went to stay with family up the Kuskokwim River in Abuskiak. Kaylee moved to Scammon Bay. This summer, the Paul family is one of several who have come to Kiknook to practice subsistence and come back together.
7: Coming home, seeing everyone, the community, it's heartwarming.
0: In the repairing town, children play out. There is pickup basketball at the hoop outside of the school. But soon, it will be time for the kids, including those of the Paul family, to return to their other communities. Kiknook School won't reopen this year. Bert will stay behind to work on repairing the village.
9: Feels like I'm going to lose again, lose my family again.
0: He says even so, he wants to focus on what's good.
9: We got to set negative aside and take the positive. So I want to be positive. I don't want to be sad.
0: For now, the family is together on the grassy slough off the Gugaklik River. Paul scans the tundra for salmon berries, or nalaks, as they're called in coastal Yupik. His new skiff, bought with money made as a construction worker repairing the village, is harder to navigate in the brush than his mud boat, which was damaged during Halong. Then Paul spots what they've been looking for. A carpet of orange. The family piles out of the boat and assumes a familiar rhythm. The girls fill their metal buckets. The dogs bound gleefully around the family. Kaylee says her dad always likes to scope the whole area, leading far ahead. The Pauls typically pick berries and camp out over several days. But this year, it's been short trips when Bert can get off work. It's a new reality for many Kiknook families who've returned for the summer, trying to fit in the normal rhythms of summer between the work of repairing the village. Raymond Egok has been able to move back into his house, but with the chest freezer still damaged, he hasn't been able to put away many berries or harvested meat.
10: My wife came 2 weeks ago when the berries were ready, and I worked half a day, 1 week half a day. Half a day after I work, we go bear picking.
0: Others, like Lenora Paul, came home for subsistence, but quickly found her help was needed aiding the rebuild operation.
11: I've only been here 2 weeks, and I came here to pick berries. I ended up being the cook. They were wanting a cook, so I took the opportunity.
0: The village is still in all-hands-on-deck repair mode, almost a year after the storm. No one's been able to put away as much as they like, but it's enough for a taste. Bert Paul says going out is more about keeping life going. even in small doses.
9: We always been going out as a family. Never miss a year. Even though it's different, we still have a chance to go out. We have to keep things going some way, somehow, no matter what situation we go through.
0: The Paul family spends the afternoon boating from berry spot to spot. They giggle as the dogs ferociously defend them against two muskox grazing on shore. The giants don't seem to notice. When the day is done, the family has filled one 5-gallon bucket to the brim. It's not as much as most years, but enough for Bert to make his family his famous Nalak pie. Enough for everyone to have a taste. On the Gugaklik River in Kipnuk, I'm Samantha Watson. This is KYUK News. I'm Samantha Watson. Kayana for listening. Please share your news tips, comments, or suggestions. You can email us at news@kyuk.org or message us on Facebook. And stay

0: Monday, September 14, 2026. Let's take a look at KYUK's weather for Bethel and the Kuskokwim Delta tonight. Rain with a low around 50, south wind around 30 miles per hour. Tomorrow, rain likely before 10 a.m., then a chance of showers between 10 a.m. and 1 p.m. Cloudy with a high near 51, southwest wind around 40 miles per hour. For the lower Kuskokwim Valley tonight, rain with a low around 51, southeast wind 10 to 15 miles per hour. Tomorrow, rain likely, cloudy with a high near 52, south wind 15 to 25 miles per hour. For Anchorage tonight, rain with a low around 50, calm wind becoming south around 5 miles per hour. Tomorrow, rain mainly after 1 p.m. and a high near 60, southeast wind 5 to 10 miles per hour. And for the Bethel tides, a low tide of half of a foot at 4 p.m. and a high tide of 2 feet at 8:30 p.m. Sunrise time this morning was at 8:10 a.m. Sunset time will be at 9:13 p.m. Kuyana Jakanak for listening to KYUK 640 a.m. Mani Mumtazi Shavni.
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0: Good evening, Jingle Yagaukwa. Today is Monday, September 14, 2026. Let's take a look at KYUK's Tender Dramas announcements. A flood watch has been issued for the upper Kuskokwim Valley through Thursday afternoon. The Kuskokwim River at McGrath was bank full as of Sunday, and flooding from excessive rainfall is possible throughout the week. A high surf advisory has been issued for the Kuskokwim Delta Coast and Univak Island through late Tuesday evening. Southwest wind gusts of as high as 45 miles per hour and water levels up to 2.5 feet above the normal high tide line are expected for Kuikilnguk, Kangirnak, and Kipnuk. In Tuksuk Bay and Tununuk, west wind gusts as high as 50 miles per hour and water levels as high as 1.5 feet above the normal high tide line are possible. A high wind watch has been issued for the Yukon Delta Coast from Tuesday morning through Wednesday morning this week, with west winds of 30 to 40 miles per hour and gusts as high as 60 miles per hour are possible. For those that missed the past Saturday monthly food bank, there will be a distribution tomorrow, Tuesday, September 15, from 3 to 5 p.m. and again this Thursday, September 17, from 4 to 6 p.m. at the warehouse next to the winter shelter on Second Road Housing. If you have any other Tunadramas messages, please email your announcements to radio@kyuk.org or call 543-3131. Huyana Taknak for listening to KYUK 640 AM Mani Mamtari Shirmi.
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3: Kami lacht lachta et chutn ritna la magayamik. I take off my shoes so I don't bring mud inside.
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0: to the government and begging the government to regulate them, it feels a little bit to me like a bit of a Trojan horse.
1: Leading AI companies say they're worried.
2: The federal government seems less concerned.
1: For Monday, September 14th, it's All Things Considered from NPR News. I'm Scott Detrow.
2: And I'm Juana Summers. While the Trump administration seems skeptical of regulating AI, it is showing support for making psychedelic drugs more available for mental health care.
1: We will examine what comes next.
3: Access is outpacing readiness. Patients deserve better.
2: And a new book takes a close look at the role women play in the rise of conservative Christianity and Christian nationalism.
4: Christian women are, in fact, playing key roles in American politics today, in some ways contribute to the rise of authoritarian power structures.
1: We will have those stories and more after this newscast.
5: Live from NPR News in Washington, I'm Ryland Barton. The Supreme Court has rejected President Trump's restrictions on mail-in voting for now. The decision allows states to continue sending ballots under existing processes used by nearly one-third of voters. Election officials said there wasn't enough time to implement the changes, and opponents said Trump lacked constitutional authority to set election rules. The Justice Department argues that postal rules are controlled by the federal government. The Environmental Protection Agency announced today that it will no longer cap greenhouse gas emissions from coal and natural gas plants. Houston Public Media's Natalie Weber tells us the change is a major rollback of Biden-era rules.
6: The Biden administration sought to limit climate change-inducing emissions from power plants. At the time, the EPA said this sector accounted for the second highest amount of greenhouse gas emissions in the U.S. EPA Administrator Lee Zeldin lauded the rollbacks at a press conference in Houston, saying the Biden administration overstepped its authority.
7: Today's announcement isn't just about restoring the American economy. It's also about restoring the rule of law.
6: Several environmental organizations have criticized the EPA's move, saying it will negatively impact the climate and public health. For NPR News, I'm Natalie Weber in Houston.
5: Kentucky Republican Senator Mitch McConnell returned to the Senate today. The 84-year-old former Republican leader has not been to the Capitol since June 14th when he was hospitalized for a fall in his home. His three-month absence from the Senate generated a flood of criticism and speculation as he remained quiet for weeks about his condition. He eventually disclosed that he had been briefly unconscious and had been treated for pneumonia. In a statement today, McConnell said his recovery has been a long and often frustrating process. The artificial intelligence company OpenAI recently added a new feature on ChatGPT for people in suicidal crisis. It's meant to connect those individuals to human sources of support. The company says it's seen good adoption of the feature, but as NPR's Ritu Chatterjee reports, mental health experts give it a mixed review.
8: The new feature is called Trusted Contact. Adult users of ChatGPT can opt in using the app settings. They can add the name and contact of a loved one who can support them during a mental health crisis. If that person agrees, the bot then saves their contact. Psychologist Jennifer Lockman runs the Suicide Prevention Clinic at the University of Alabama.
9: We know from research that human connection, belonging, is a huge protective factor to help people when they're thinking about suicide.
8: Lockman says the Trusted Contact feature is another opportunity to connect people in crisis to someone they already trust. But she says the bot cannot replicate or replace mental health professionals who are trained to guide people in crisis. Ritu Chatterjee, NPR News.
5: Major U.S. stock indexes fell today. The S&P 500 fell nearly 0.5%. This is NPR News. Some detainees at the now-closed Immigration Detention Center in the Florida Everglades, known as Alligator Alcatraz, spent time in small metal enclosures prison officials called calming areas. That's according to a report from the Department of Homeland Security Inspector General, who says the practice, quote, does not meet standards for human treatment. But advocates had previously reported and criticized the treatment of detainees. It marks the first time a government agency has confirmed the existence of such conditions. One of the most essential water sources in the American Southwest, the Rio Grande, is experiencing one of its driest periods ever. Bryce Dix with member station KUNM reports.
10: In Albuquerque, there is no water in the riverbed, a feat that has only happened three times in almost half a century. Without water, the river's wildlife and vegetation are struggling. Paul Tashin is a conservationist with Audubon Southwest.
11: It's kind of existential, what we're seeing out there. I don't think we're going to see a complete dieback, but we might end up with 30% less trees come next year.
10: The historic dryness is due to a combination of low winter snowpack, persistent drought, and record-breaking heat. In a last-ditch effort to bring some relief, multiple groups came together this month to dump over 650 million gallons of water to rewet the Rio Grande. Within days, it had dried up. For NPR News, I'm Bryce Dix in Albuquerque.
5: Pope Leo XIV celebrated his 71st birthday today, but it was Vatican employees who got a gift. He issued a papal decree repealing 2021 salary cuts that Pope Francis had imposed. Leo said the financial challenges can now be overcome. This is NPR.
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0: 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I'm Juana Summers.
1: And I'm Scott Detrow. AI companies this weekend pushed out a new message. They want to slow down. This comes after several companies disclosed AI-related security incidents and raised concerns about the technology's future risks. Now, leaders at Anthropic and OpenAI are asking the government to help them, but there are serious questions about if regulation is the right path and whether there is a political will to actually tackle this. Joining us today are NPR correspondents Danielle Kurtzleben, who covers the White House, John Ruich, who covers technology, and Shannon Bond, who also covers tech. John, I want to start with you. What brought on this sudden flurry of alarm about AI?
2: Yeah, hey, Scott. You know, as long as people have been working on AI, there's been this theoretical idea that we lose control of it someday and it does bad things. It's the stuff of sci-fi movies, literally. A tipping point came this weekend, but I would say things really started accelerating over the past couple months. There was the Hugging Face incident where OpenAI agents worked together off script, covering their tracks to hack into another company. There have been open letters and signature campaigns by AI scientists urging caution. Last week, there was a high-profile case of an Anthropic employee quitting, and then another saying there's a greater than 10% chance of AI wiping us all out in the next decade. And then on the weekend, we had Dario Amodei, the CEO of Anthropic, publishing an essay calling for a global slowdown and third-party audits. And leaders of several other big companies in AI quickly signaled their agreement that something along those lines needs to happen.
1: Okay, and Shannon, you have been following this as well. How serious are the concerns about AI at this moment?
3: Well, what Anthropic CEO and others in the industry are saying is that we're at this point where AI is now advancing really fast, so fast that it's hard for safety to keep up. And that is inflaming these fears, one, that humans could lose control, as John said, or that AI could be used by bad actors. And we are already seeing these situations where AI is acting in unexpected ways, like the Hugging Face hack that John just mentioned. And given the way these AI systems work, right, you can give them a goal, but it can be really hard to predict what they will do to achieve it. So the industry refers to these efforts to what they call align AI models with human values. But there are people inside these very companies who are worried about how possible that really is given the pace of advancement.
2: Yeah, one thing that became clear over the past few weeks relating to these incidents is that AI sometimes just flat out ignores explicit instructions while pursuing a goal. So in the Hugging Face incident, the AI agents acknowledged that they weren't supposed to break the rules, and then they just went ahead and did it.
1: All right, so let's get to the regulation side of this and the role of the federal government, and that brings in Danielle. And Danielle, I think there's a lot of questions to ask here, but one is just the reality. Lawmakers have been talking about this. Senator Bernie Sanders has been taking a lead in particular. But so many people in Congress don't understand this industry. I mean, is Washington the right place to look for regulation if you're looking at just effectiveness of it to start with?
4: I mean, that's a good question. And also the question is regulation going to happen?
1: Yeah.
4: Now, there is a new wave of talk about regulation in Congress. But you and I both know Congress is often slow. So this doesn't mean anything is coming soon. On top of that, midterms are coming up that could reshuffle who is in Congress. Now, meanwhile, over here at the White House, President Trump is clearly not ready to regulate quickly. He wrote in a social media post this afternoon that he sees any doomsaying about AI as a hoax, his word. And he has also talked a lot about how he sees this all as a competition with China. So he doesn't want anything to slow the U.S. AI industry down. Now, Vice President J.D. Vance had a bit more to say about this today. He was talking to reporters, and he said he's skeptical of AI company leaders who have raised concerns.
5: I feel a little bit weird about the fact that you have so many frontier AI tech companies kind of coming to the government and begging the government to regulate them. It feels a little bit to me like a bit of a Trojan horse.
1: Danielle, I got to say, I spent a lot of time thinking about Trojan horses this summer, and I'm still kind of confused as to what the vice president means here. Any sense?
4: You know, that is a great question, and I reached out to the Vance team to ask for more explanation. They haven't gotten back to me. But I can tell you there have been worries among some in tech and investing that tech executive raising concerns here have ulterior motives. For example, we saw David Sachs, he's a venture capitalist who also advises the White House on tech, post a concern on social media over the weekend. He said essentially, look, you companies can slow down anytime you want. You don't need Washington's help. But Sachs said that what he fears is that these executives actually are, they just want to push for regulations that benefit them. So again, we don't know what's in Vance's mind, but that's one possible fear he might have.
3: Yeah, and I think what Danielle's talking about here is these concerns around what they call regulatory capture, right? The idea that these powerful companies are going to push for regulations that, you know, not just benefit them, but really cement their dominance and box competitors out. You know, we've seen these kind of accusations thrown at tech companies before, like when companies like Meta have said, you know, please regulate social media. And the concern is that, you know, the result of doing it this way is that the companies, only the companies with the most money and the most resources, will actually be able to comply with the rules that get written this way.
1: Yeah, and Danielle, it's no secret the CEOs of some really big tech companies are in pretty close contact with the Trump administration.
4: Right, yeah. Trump is clearly in close contact with a lot of people in tech. OpenAI CEO Sam Altman announced a $1 million donation to Trump's second inauguration. And plenty of other tech companies have ties to Trump. Some have contributed to his ballroom. Jensen Huang, he's the CEO of semiconductor maker NVIDIA, traveled with Trump on Air Force One to China in May. Ex-CEO Elon Musk was in the Trump administration. And, of course, Vice President Vance worked in venture capital and was linked to tech mogul Peter Thiel there. Now, plus, this administration has tied the government to several semiconductor companies by taking an equity stake in them, and Intel being an example. Now, none of this is to allege some sort of quid pro quo, but it's clear there are many complicated relationships at work here.
2: Yeah, it is worth pointing out these tech guys are not really calling for any and all regulation. Tech companies are spending big money on lobbying at the federal and state level so that they can get the regulation that they want, you know, with protections against legal liability, as well as ways that they can retain some control of the rollout of safety and security measures rather than being tied down with European Union style rules that really dictate how AI can be developed. So they don't appear to want very tight government regulation here.
1: And I guess, Shannon, another question I have is, like, these companies could all make active decisions to slow down their research. Nobody's forcing them to keep pushing the edge here. Why, given what John just said, why are these companies asking the government to do this?
3: Yeah, I mean, Anthropic and OpenAI say they are already going to take some of those steps. Specifically, Amadei in his essay called for embedding outside evaluators in labs who can monitor safety. And, you know, he says Anthropic's going to do that. OpenAI says that they're going to do that. I think fundamentally what they see the situation is it's kind of a prisoner's dilemma, right? These companies don't want to slow down if their rivals are not also slowing down, right? They don't want to lose the lead, even if, as they are saying, it would be better for everyone if the industry slowed down. And so that's where we're seeing then this call for regulation, not just from the U.S. government, but, you know, what they're talking about is really global cooperation that is needed between governments around the world.
1: Danielle, can you zoom out a little bit and tell us what all the White House has done on this front?
4: Well, I can tell you they've made occasional noises about keeping AI safe, but they haven't exactly cracked down on the technology. In fact, there was this executive order last December that cracked down on state-level AI regulations. It created a task force that would challenge state laws that are deemed too burdensome, and then would withhold funds for things like broadband from states if states keep those laws in place.
3: And anyway, there was also an executive order issued in June that created a voluntary framework for the government to review big companies' new models before they're released publicly. That's probably the most aggressive step we've seen the Trump administration take. And OpenAI and Anthropic have run their most recent models, you know, past this kind of government testing. But Scott, when I say that's the most aggressive step they've taken, I mean, this is, reminder, this is voluntary, right?
1: Yeah.
3: And we don't know how that testing is done, who qualifies for it. The White House hasn't actually made this framework public. So even their kind of biggest step is still, you know, comparatively pretty mild.
1: And we need to talk outside the country for a moment, because the one thing that President Trump and others say when we talk about regulation is that wouldn't slow down Chinese action on AI, and there's a lot of concern there. John, you happen to cover tech and cover China for a long time, so this question goes to you. Trump and Chinese President Xi Jinping have a meeting coming up next week. Any sense whether there could be some sort of serious conversation or plan around AI there?
2: They'll talk about AI, but so far China doesn't seem poised to be ready to sign on to any kind of a slowdown agreement. Beijing positions itself as open to global AI governance, but they are quite skeptical of what they saw this weekend. A foreign ministry spokesperson in Beijing earlier today was asked about it, and he said spreading threat narratives and engaging in confrontation will only disrupt the process of global AI governance. The Global Times, a hawkish newspaper, said the idea of a slowdown was part of a Cold War playbook, an attempt to block the road. China very much sees itself in the number number two spot in this competition on AI, in part because of explicit steps the U.S. has already taken to try to hobble it, like blocking access to chips and AI models. So why trust the U.S. now and slow things down?
4: Yeah, and just to zoom out at a broad level about relationships here, Trump's attitude toward Chinese President Xi Jinping is just really complicated. Trump has talked about respecting him, as he has said of several other authoritarian leaders. But Trump also talks about China as a major adversary to the U.S. that has to be defeated at all costs on all sorts of topics, like trade. So at that meeting next week, I mean, I'm personally pretty curious if we hear anything from either leader about reservations about AI.
1: We got about 30 seconds left. I want each of you to tell me what one thing you're looking for next is. Shannon, I want to start with you.
3: Yeah, I mean, we need to remember both OpenAI and Anthropic are gearing up to go public, although no, OpenAI says it's delaying its IPO. It's not going to go this year, but I'm very curious about how all of this lands with investors as they try to do that.
1: John?
2: I'm interested to see what these companies do and whether or not it'll last, because Chinese AI models are nipping at the heels of the U.S., and I suspect as soon as a Chinese model does something extraordinary, all bets are off.
1: And Danielle, what about you?
4: I'm curious about the party lines. This is a new enough debate that we haven't seen Republicans and Democrats come up with their talking points yet, so I'm curious how they line up and decide to fight each other on this.
1: That is NPR's Danielle Kurtzleben, John Ruich, and Shannon Bond. Thanks to all of you.
4: Thank you.
2: You bet.
1: And a note, Anthropic is a financial supporter of NPR.

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1: It's All Things Considered from NPR News. I'm Scott Detrow.
2: And I'm Juana Summers. Live, laugh, love. That phrase is ubiquitous in American culture, plastered across the walls of Airbnbs, decorating coffee mugs and car bumpers. But its origin story is far more complex than one might think and operates as a sort of portal into the world of white Christian women. It's a world Kristen Cobes-Dumais experienced parts of growing up.
3: The Christian romance novels. I read all of these things as a young person. I bought Precious Moments figurines. You know, this was my world, but I didn't really understand the values that were embedded in these products that shaped me and millions of other Christian women.
2: In her new book, titled appropriately Live, Laugh, Love, Cobes-Dumais digs into that secret history. She traces it all the way back to 1875 and a book called The Christian's Secret of a Happy Life.
3: The secret for Hannah Whittle Smith, an evangelical holiness preacher, was that the will is at the center of everything. And if you align your will with God's will, if you just believe and do not doubt, and keep that positive attitude, then you will tap enormous spiritual power. You will become holy, even perfect, and happiness will follow. So it really relies on this idea that the mind has the power to control reality. And over decades, we can see how this idea of totally submitting your will to God's becomes transformed for women into totally submitting your will to the will of the men in authority over you, to your husband, to your pastor, and that is ultimately the path to happiness. It doesn't always work that way for women. It didn't even work that way for Hannah herself, and she comes to terms with this ultimately by redefining happiness. Happiness must not be a feeling, an emotion. Happiness itself must be an act of the will. I will myself to be happy, therefore I am.
2: You write that a book about Christian women would not be complete without accounting for the abuse that occurs, that happens to Christian women. What is it that allowed evangelical theory and structures to enable that abuse that happened, particularly by those with authority?
3: Within evangelicalism, you have millions of women who are taught that they need to submit to the men and the male authorities in their lives, and that they need to set aside their own desires, their own will, and simply trust and obey, sacrifice their own well-being even. And they are told that that is what God requires of them and that they will be blessed for it. And so you have so many tragic stories where not only women themselves have a hard time of even identifying abuse and certainly speaking out against it, but members of the community too have been taught to defend the authority of those that God has placed in power over them. And time and again, it's victims who end up being pushed out of those communities. And so there are many tragic stories, including among some of the key women who were promoting this ideology of conservative evangelical femininity and submission.
2: I want to pivot now to contemporary politics. What did writing Live, Laugh, Love allow you to see about American power in this moment that other histories might not see or that they might miss?
3: One of the things that became very clear is that women and Christian women are in fact playing key roles in American politics today in ways that are quite distinctive and in ways that in some ways contribute to the rise of authoritarian power structures. Because inside these Christian spaces, for generations, women have been taught to submit to authority and that is their duty, but that always also comes with a promise. When you do submit to the power that God has ordained over you, you will be blessed. But often there's a sense that women certainly, and women who are immersed in this culture of love and positivity, how could they possibly, you know, vote for authoritarian politics or particular candidates? And in a way, there's a logic that what is good and pure must be protected. American innocence, feminine innocence must be protected from the evil out there. And that may require violence, but it will be righteous violence.
2: When you think about it, how do you explain the evolution from what we know as compassionate conservatism to the white Christian nationalism?

0: journalism that we see today?
1: It really is quite a shift that we see taking place from the early 2000s and even the 1990s to the present, where you had, under compassionate conservatism, the idea that Christians and even conservative evangelicals should lead with love. But in the last 10 to 15 years, we've seen a real change there. And it's signaled by popular books like Toxic Empathy from Christian influencer Ali Beth Secchi. The idea that love or empathy or compassion is not always good, not when it is directed towards those who are somehow disobedient, who are not part of the Christian project, the American project, then that love can turn toxic, whether it's for LGBTQ Americans or for immigrants. You need to contain your love, your empathy, and channel it only in what they would call God-ordained directions.
0: So many of the women in this book, they operate behind the scenes, guiding fellow Christian women to make their men happy and successful. But then there are women like President Trump's spiritual advisor, Paula White, Sarah Palin, Phyllis Schlafly, and those women seem to break that mold. But in what ways are they still subject to the expectations of the culture?
1: Yeah, the system is not perpetuated without women being at the forefront. It sounds a lot better for a woman to mentor other women and to teach them that what is required of them is submitting to masculine power and then testifying to them, assuring them that they will be happy. And so you'll have women who are out there promoting, you know, the God-ordained role is to not have a career, to stay home, to be a wife and a mother of many children, and to find your meaning and purpose in those spaces. Now, of course, the women who are promoting this idea are out in public and often involved in politics or even given considerable religious authority as long as they stay in line with this ideology. I think one of the most poignant examples of this is Anita Bryant, who was a superstar in the 1970s inside conservative spaces and conservative evangelical spaces in particular. And she becomes an activist against LGBTQ rights. And she is seen as the person who can raise the most money for conservative politics at that moment. And then she divorces her husband. And she finds out that she remains under his authority, the authority of her pastor, because they controlled the ministry. They cancel all of her events. And she is left with nothing. And on the other side of this, she realizes that maybe she got things wrong, that her anti-feminism was actually harmful, and that feminists were actually onto something, that when women's power depends on pleasing the men in their lives, it isn't power at all.
0: Kristen Cobus-Dume, her new book is Live, Laugh, Love, The Secret History of White Christian Women and the World They Made. Kristen, thank you.
1: Thank you so much for having me.

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2: What is the message? 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

0: It's All Things Considered from NPR News. I'm Juana Summers.
1: And I'm Scott Detrow. Bob Mackey, known as the Sultan of Sequins for the dazzling designs he created for famous performers, has died. He was 87.
2: He designed, literally, 50 costumes a week, 50 costumes a week.
0: We remember his life and legacy after news.
3: Live from NPR News in Culver City, California, I'm Dwayne Brown. European leaders are condemning a Russian drone strike on a Ukrainian train that's used by EU diplomats traveling to and from Kyiv. NPR's Eleanor Beardsley has more.
4: A video of the drone exploding as passengers run away along the station platform is playing on French TV. No one was hurt, but European officials had just taken the previous train on the same line. Analysts say Russian President Vladimir Putin's provocations of Europe are getting bolder and more frequent. France's Foreign Minister Jean-Noël Barrot told news network LCI the goading won't work. By striking a train a few hundred meters from the border of the EU and NATO, he's looking to intimidate and divide Europe, but nothing will make us abandon our strategy of supporting Ukraine, said Barrot, adding that Putin's strategies had only pushed Sweden and Finland to join NATO. Eleanor Beardsley, NPR News, Paris.
3: The Trump administration announced plans to educate the next generation of American miners. From member station WFAE, Zachary Turner takes us to a lithium mine in central North Carolina to learn more.
5: U.S. Assistant Secretary of Energy Audrey Robertson announced a new $16 million program to fund miner education during her visit to the Albemarle Lithium Mine in Kings Mountain. These grants are part of Trump's efforts to bring critical mineral mining, processing, and manufacturing back to the U.S.
6: We graduated 163 mining engineers in this country. China graduated 3,000. They have 16 times the number of schools that we have in this country, and we have to change that.
5: These funds are available to the 14 accredited mining schools in the United States. For NPR News, I'm Zachary Turner in Kings Mountain, North Carolina.
3: And you are listening to NPR News. The UN says tens of thousands of people in Yemen have been displaced as Iran-backed Houthi fighters sweep through western territories. NPR's Aya Batraoui has the latest.
7: The UN says the hardest hit area of Yemen now is Taiz, where some 56,000 people have been displaced in recent days due to fighting between the Iran-backed Houthis and Saudi-backed fighters. The Norwegian Refugee Council's April Bottomley spoke to NPR from Yemen's southern city of Aden, where she says there's not enough aid to support people fleeing the violence.
8: Most of the camps are already full, so they're hoping to find space, or they move on, or they try to find someone in the local villages that will help them. But people are also sleeping under trees. Like they're just waiting on the side of the road.
7: The UN says another 2,000 people, many of them women and children, fled Yemen altogether, crossing the Red Sea to Djibouti in past days. Aya Batraoui, NPR News, Dubai.
3: Well, another big jump in oil prices today as crude deliveries from the Middle East are facing new roadblocks after Saudi Arabia shut down a major pipeline and Iran-backed Houthi rebels tightened their grip on another key shipping route. Crude oil prices settled at $105 a barrel after nearing $110 earlier in the day. AAA says gas prices were up more than 16 cents a gallon last week, while diesel fuel used by truckers rose to a record high of $6.23 a gallon. 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
1: 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I'm Scott Detrow.
2: And I'm Juana Summers. The Supreme Court has rejected President Trump's push for new mail-in voting restrictions for the midterm election. This new ruling is expected to bring some closure to a legal fight that was threatening to disrupt voting by mail that has already started. NPR's Hansi Lo Wang has been tracking all of this and is with us now. Hi there.
3: Hey, Juana.
2: So, Hansi, before we get into this new ruling, I want you to just clear something up for us. Didn't the Supreme Court already rule on President Trump's push for mail-in voting restrictions?
3: Yes, that was back in August, and that was a ruling on a procedural question about one of the lawsuits over President Trump's executive order. Now we have a Supreme Court ruling on the legality of a plan the U.S. Postal Service came up with in response to Trump's order. And I should note, the U.S. Postal Service is a financial supporter of NPR.
2: Got it. And what does this new Supreme Court ruling say?
3: So this new ruling is about the midterm general election, and it basically keeps a USPS plan blocked. And under that plan, USPS would have been able to refuse to deliver mail-in ballots to voters in states where election officials do not turn over voter lists to the mailing agency and do not have certain barcodes on their ballot envelopes. And a federal judge in Boston found those requirements are likely illegal because USPS has no authority to impose them on states. And now this new Supreme Court order rejects the Trump administration's request to pause the judge's ruling.
2: So if I understand correctly, the upshot for voters is that the status quo continues for mail-in voting?
3: That's right. This means the Postal Service is expected to keep delivering ballots as usual, and voting by mail has already started in some states, including Alabama, North Carolina, and Wisconsin, and more states are set to use USPS to mail their ballots as planned.
2: Hansi, do we have any sense how the justices voted individually on this ruling?
3: Well, there was a dissenting opinion from two conservative justices, Samuel Alito and Clarence Thomas, but conservative Justice Brett Kavanaugh joined the court's majority in this case, and although Kavanaugh voted to keep the USPS plan blocked, he wrote that he believes there's, quote, at least a fair prospect that USPS does have legal authority to carry out this plan, but the Postal Service, Kavanaugh says, just doesn't have enough time to do that for the midterms without violating the Administrative Procedure Act.
2: Right, and to Justice Kavanaugh's point here, was it even possible for election officials and USPS to make these changes to mail-in voting for the midterms?
3: You know, that has been a big question looming over this legal fight, and for months, many election experts have said it's too late to put in place these new mail-in ballot requirements. They said it was too late when President Trump put out this executive order in March, and it was certainly too late, they said, when USPS finally put out its plan last month, just over a week before the first mail-in ballots for the general election went out. And on top of that, we had a whistleblower report claiming the online system election officials would need to use to follow these new ballot requirements has not been properly tested and was set up in a way that could have led to many eligible voters not getting their ballots in time for the midterms or at all. And as of today, it's still not clear if that online system would have been ready to be used if the Supreme Court had ruled in the administration's favor. So there was a real risk of major disruptions to mail-in voting for the midterms and potentially even disabled voters and voters in places without polling sites losing the ability to exercise their right to vote. But again, that is not happening now, because this USPS plan is blocked for the midterms.
2: Just trying to drill down here, what is the takeaway in all of this for mail-in voters?
3: Right, there's been a lot of headlines coming out of this legal fight, but the bottom line is mail-in voting is still available to all eligible voters. USPS is expected to continue to deliver ballots as usual, and if you're eligible to vote by mail in your state, your ballot may be on its way to you very soon, if not already, and if you need to request a ballot, it's a good time to check your state's deadline for getting in those requests.
2: NPR's Hansi Lo Wang, thank you.
3: You're welcome.
2: Psychedelics were front and center at the Food and Drug Administration today. The agency held a much-anticipated hearing on the future of these drugs and their potential in mental health care. That comes as the Trump administration has signaled it's behind the psychedelic movement. NPR health correspondent Will Stone watched the hearing and is with us now. Hi there.
4: Hey there.
2: Will, so tell us why this hearing was so important.
4: Well, it comes at a critical moment. A lot is happening in this space. The federal government is taking steps to accelerate research and investment, and biotech companies have poured millions of dollars into drug trials, and those are focused on using psychedelics for treating various mental health conditions like depression, anxiety, and PTSD. So this hearing was a rare moment when everyone was in the same room. You had key figures from the FDA and other agencies listening, and dozens of stakeholders, clinicians, advocates, researchers, investors, all of them were making their pitch for how they want this to roll out.
2: What were some of the issues that came up?
4: One big theme that emerged is how will psychedelics actually be administered in the real world? These treatments need to be given in a space where patients are safe and supported while they're under the influence of what are powerful drugs like psilocybin, LSD, and MDMA. One person who spoke to this issue was Dr. Lita Fatemi. She's a hospice physician in New Mexico and started a program that does psychedelic training for healthcare providers.
5: These are not medications you simply prescribe and dispense as doctors. The psychedelic care touches perception, memory, identity, profound and vulnerable territory.
4: So Fatemi and many others who spoke stressed that providers need to have adequate training specifically with psychedelics. There should be standards because this looks very different than other therapies.
2: Interesting. Do we know what psychedelic therapy is going to look like?
4: So it will depend on the drug that gets approved. Generally, this is done in a controlled setting, so not at home. There's supervision, a patient can lie down, maybe there's some music. But these trials also pay a lot of attention to safety and monitoring. And trying to replicate all of that in the real world could be expensive and onerous, and that could ultimately mean fewer people have access. Edward Jacobs is a researcher at Johns Hopkins University, and he argues the FDA should try to keep the same kind of safeguards in place.
6: It's better to start with stronger protections and adjust them as the evidence accumulates than to start with weaker protections and tighten them after harm.
4: So there's tension here, and this was evident during the hearing, about what restrictions the FDA decides to implement.
2: So nothing was decided today, but it sounds like there's a whole lot going on. How soon could we see treatments become a reality?
4: Pretty soon. FDA has approved treatment with another psychoactive drug, ketamine, but that's it so far. There was an effort to get MDMA approved about 2 years ago. That was ultimately unsuccessful. The situation is a lot different now, though. Research has moved forward. For example, one company called Compass has been running trials on a synthetic form of psilocybin, the active ingredient in magic mushrooms. And for people with treatment-resistant depression, they are publicly saying they could launch that as soon as next year, assuming they win FDA approval. And another shift is the Trump administration is throwing its weight behind the psychedelic renaissance. The president recently signed an executive order on psychedelics, and prominent figures like Health Secretary Robert F. Kennedy Jr., who oversees the FDA, has repeatedly talked about wanting to see these drugs get approved.
2: And here's Will Stone. Thanks so much.
4: Thank you.
2: China's population is aging, and that means fewer workers. Today, China's government is leaning into a high-tech solution, humanoid robots powered by AI. A couple hours west of Shanghai, a company that is part of a national program is working to train those robots.
7: In a mock kitchen, a person sits on a lifeguard chair and uses a remote control to make a humanoid robot open cabinet doors, put stuff in, and take it out. Down the hall, there's a hotel room set up where robots learn to make beds and tidy up.
2: NPR's John Ruich shows us how humans are teaching robots to work in environments built for humans. Listen to All Things Considered tomorrow or ask your smart speaker to play NPR. And you're listening to All Things Considered from NPR News. There is news coming out of the John F. Kennedy Center for the Performing Arts. On Sunday evening, the Washington Post reported that the Kennedy Center administration told its board that the arts institution is on the brink of bankruptcy and that it might be forced to close as soon as tomorrow. Here with more is NPR culture correspondent Anastasia Siulkas. Hi there.
8: Hi there, Juana.
2: So, Anastasia, I have to say, I mean, we've been hearing about controversies with the Kennedy Center for a year now, and yet this still seems pretty sudden. What's changed?
8: Right. Well, the Kennedy Center board, which of course includes President Trump as its chairman, is still very caught up in federal litigation brought by Representative Joyce Beatty of Ohio. She's a Democrat who's an ex officio member of the board, and she wants to stop the efforts to put Trump's name back on the building. So the judge in the suit, Christopher Cooper, had already scheduled a status hearing for tomorrow morning, which essentially should be a meeting to set more deadlines and court dates. And critics of the Kennedy Center have told me they find a coincidence of timing perhaps not so coincidental. The Kennedy Center did not respond to my request for comment today, but Beatty's team today filed two board resolutions with the court, and those show that the board is planning to shut down the center. They called it unsafe for continued occupancy. Beatty claims that the construction consultants the board's brought in have never said any such thing. And there's a second resolution, and that says that the Kennedy Center is in such a, quote, precarious financial position that it won't be able to meet payroll or maintenance contracts within weeks. And the board is also scheduled to meet early tomorrow afternoon.
2: Right. I know you've been following this really closely. And as you've reported, most of the Kennedy Center board was handpicked by President Trump. They elected Trump as chairman. And since President Trump took office, much of the administrative staff has either been fired or left, with those who remain largely loyal to the president. They're the ones who are now warning the Board of Trustees.
8: Yes, and both the board and the administration of the center have been saying both and in court already that the situation is dire. So, for example, on September 5th, the center's administration said a portion of the ceiling in the main building's grand foyer collapsed due to rain damage. And certainly the Kennedy Center's argument regarding the financials of the institution are also collapsing. And they say President Trump is the only person who can fundraise at such a massive scale and who can successfully oversee such an extensive renovation project. And they argue as such, he deserves his name to be on the building.
2: Okay. Apart from the president's desire to have his name on the building, what is your sense of the Kennedy Center's financial status right now?
8: So let's take a step back and put the Kennedy Center into a broader context. It's a large legacy, not-for-profit institution, and those kinds of organizations generally depend on a balance of three things: earned revenue, like tickets and merch, as well as philanthropic giving, including from their board, and some amount of government grants. And as we've previously reported, both artists and audiences have fled the Kennedy Center over the past year or so. They say it's become too politicized under Trump. The live calendar is a small fraction of what it used to be. Donations have also dried up. So it seems very likely that there is a real and dire financial crisis at the Kennedy Center. The question is the president and the board doubling down the way to solve it?
2: NPR's Anastasia Siolkas, thanks much.
8: You bet.
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0: 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From NPR News, I'm Scott Detrow.
1: And I'm Juana Summers. The Trump administration announced today that it's repealing limits on greenhouse gas emissions that come from power plants. EPA Administrator Lee Zeldin said at the G20 summit in Houston that the Biden and Obama administrations waged a war on coal and that now the Trump administration is protecting American energy. NPR's energy and climate correspondent Julia Simon is with us now. Hey.
2: Hello, Juana.
1: Hello. So, Julia, what are these power plant rules and what did they aim to do?
2: So these rules were finalized under the Biden administration. The rules required coal and new natural gas power plants to install new pollution control equipment that would have significantly reduced their carbon dioxide pollution starting in the 2030s. Of course, carbon dioxide, it's the biggest driver of global warming. These power plants are the second largest source of planet heating carbon dioxide in the U.S.
1: Okay, that is huge. And I have to say, I mean, we are all just thinking about climate change so much. Last month was the hottest month on record globally. So I'm guessing these power plants have a big impact on global warming.
2: They definitely do. And these power plants also impact people's health. Gudrun Thompson is senior attorney at the Southern Environmental Law Center. She says these power plant emissions generate pollutants like ground level ozone or smog.
3: So these rules are really important, not just for our climate, but also to protect public health from the dangers of local air pollution.
2: The EPA, we should note, they labeled carbon dioxide and other greenhouse gases a danger to public health and welfare during the Obama administration. But today, Juana, the EPA is saying they are getting rid of these power plant rules to make energy more affordable, they say. Today, they are really pushing coal power, although coal is less affordable than large-scale solar, wind, and natural gas, according to financial firm Lazard. And Juana, the EPA also wants to eliminate every remaining greenhouse gas standard for the power sector.
1: Okay, here's a question I have. Can states still take action on power plant emissions?
2: Well, these rules are really important for coal-fired power plants. The reality is that states like California or New York that are more ambitious about tackling climate change, they've already gotten rid of most or all of their coal-fired power plants. Michael Girard is a law professor at Columbia University, and he says these federal power plant rules really matter for states like Texas, West Virginia, Pennsylvania.
4: The states that have the most coal-fired power plants are states that do not want to reduce the emissions from those power plants very much.
1: So, Julia, what happens next?
2: This is one of a series of actions that the Trump administration has taken to roll back climate regulations, including rescinding the central scientific finding that underpins much of the nation's climate pollution rules. Many of these actions are being contested in court. Both Girard and Thompson say that we can expect litigation for this latest rollback of power plant rules, too.
1: NPR's Julia Simon, thanks.
2: Thank you.
0: The Sultan of Sequins has died. Bob Mackie was a prolific costume and fashion designer who is best known for creating show-stopping outfits for stars of the stage and screen. Mackie died today at the age of 87, according to his official Instagram channel. NPR's Chloe Veltman has this remembrance.
5: Bob Mackie's dazzling designs helped to create some of the most memorable moments in 20th century showbiz history.
6: Happy birthday!
5: The risque rhinestone-encrusted sheath dress Marilyn Monroe wore when she sang for President John F. Kennedy in 1962, or the jet black bondage-inspired ensemble topped with a feathered mohawk headdress that Cher wore to present an Oscar in 1986.
7: As you can see, I did receive my Academy booklet on how to dress like a serious actress.
5: Or the ludicrous get-up inspired by Donald Duck that Elton John somehow managed to wear while playing the piano in a 1980 concert in New York's Central Park. It had webbed booties, a blue cap with a bright yellow beak, and an oversized padded tail end.
8: How wonderful life is, for you're in the world.
5: These creations and many, many, many more materialized from the effervescent mind of Bob Mackie. Here he is sharing his fashion philosophy with NPR in 1990.
9: The way you dress is your way of telegraphing to the person that's looking at you who you are and where you're coming from. and what you're thinking and what your taste is.
5: Mackie's taste ranged from haute couture to one-of-a-kind looks for entertainers. He preferred the latter, as he told podcast host Jesse Thorne in 2025.
10: I never looked in a fashion magazine when I was a kid. But I looked in all the movie magazines and, you know, theater magazines and all of that. That was more interesting to me.
5: Mackie grew up in Southern California. He studied costume design at art school, but dropped out after landing a job sketching for Paramount Studios in 1961. His career soon took off. During the next couple of decades, he forged long-lasting relationships with many acclaimed performers, including Whitney Houston, Bette Midler, Tina Turner, Diana Ross, and Carol Burnett.
11: He designed, literally, 50 costumes a week, 50 costumes a week.
5: Decades after the Carol Burnett show ended, its star was still talking about the estimated 17,000 costumes Mackie designed during the entire 11-season run of her series in a 2003 interview for Fresh Air. One of Burnett's favorites was the outlandish dress Mackie created for her Gone with the Wind parody, Went with the Wind. In the 1976 sketch, Burnett, as Starlet O'Hara, appears before Harvey Korman's Rat Butler, wearing not only the haphazard-looking dress she's just fashioned out of a pair of green velvet curtains yanked from the nearby parlor window, but the curtain rod, too.
12: You, Starlet, I love you. That gown is gorgeous.
13: Thank you. I saw it in the window and I just couldn't resist it.
5: That symphony in heavy drapery, brass and brocade ended up in the Smithsonian.
11: Greatest sight gag ever.
5: Burnett credits Mackie for many of her show's laughs.
11: Not all of our sketches were gems. You know, some were bombs. And sometimes he would put me in stuff that would literally save the sketch.
5: Mackie went on to dress major 21st century talent, including Miley Cyrus, Zendaya, and Pink. He even collaborated with Mattel on a line of Barbie dolls. Mackie designed many outfits for drag artists. He jokingly called himself the patron saint of drag queens. Here's RuPaul in the 2024 documentary, Bob Mackie, Naked Illusion.
14: There is a rhythm and a movement and a choice of proportions, of color, that no one else does like that.
5: That's how you know, RuPaul added, that a designer is channeling the divine. Chloe Veltman, NPR News.
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1: 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Tauna exercise akhneh put right akhput. Exercise your right as an Alaskan Yupik voter. Down a Hwani, a Saksu entity like white, black, red, Asian, a Totten Makutmani, Mam Tritrini, Amstut, Votari Hungalrit. Please keep in mind and hit the voting polls on November when it gets here. We are not Hwani, Jugunil Rani, Tamapsi, Hwatan Pitaukut, Birchi.

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0: 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KHSK in Amonok. KUIT in Good News Bay. 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
0: How high?

Hi, this is Norman Jaffet from Bethel Search and Rescue. When on a long trip, make sure you're prepared for any circumstances, lost trail, bad weather, etc. You're listening to KYK 640 AM in Bethel, Alaska.

farm, kind of laid back, ain't much an old country boy like me can't hack. It's early to rise, early in the sack. 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Well, a simple kind of life never did me no harm. 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

I've lost count of the hours, and I've lost track of the days. 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

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All right, okay, here we go. Geo, come on.

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0: Live from NPR News in Washington, I'm Corva Coleman. Saudi Arabia issued missile alert warnings for both southern and northern parts of its country today. This comes as Houthi rebels in neighboring Yemen say the Saudis have launched dozens of airstrikes against them. NPR's Aya Batraoui reports.
1: The Houthis took control of Yemeni coastal areas along a Red Sea shipping corridor and are now fighting Saudi-backed groups for control of Yemen's western governorate of Taiz. The Houthis have also fired at Saudi Arabia, which reports dozens of civilians wounded. The fighting is going both ways, with the Houthis saying Saudi Arabia launched more than 50 airstrikes on Monday in support of Yemeni government forces and allied tribes. And they say more airstrikes killed three people, two of them children, on Tuesday. The United Nations says tens of thousands of people have been displaced by the fighting in Yemen and that aid supplies are critically low. Aya Batraoui, NPR News, Dubai.
0: Rail traffic in the Netherlands has been disrupted today by what authorities describe as sabotage. As Terry Schultz reports, materials, including pipes, were found on the tracks in multiple locations.
2: The company managing Dutch Railways says it believes there's been a, quote, deliberate disruption of train traffic by human action, as it seeks to locate all the areas where materials have been fastened to the tracks. In one location, ProRail says, a train hit the debris, but no one was injured, and the railway's detection system stopped other trains before impact. Local media images show police carrying pipes between 5 and 7 feet long away from train tracks. It's not known when rail traffic will be able to return to normal, as a police and intelligence service investigation is underway. Europe has been on high alert for sabotage attacks due to its support for Ukraine in its war against Russia. For NPR News, I'm Terry Schultz in Brussels.
0: The U.S. Supreme Court has rejected President Trump's push to restrict mail-in ballots before this year's midterm elections. NPR's Hansi Lo Wang says the decision blocks Trump's order to the Postal Service to come up with a plan.
3: That plan included new mail-in ballot requirements that states would have had to follow in order to get their ballots delivered by USPS, but a federal judge in Boston found those requirements are likely illegal because USPS has no authority to impose them on states. And this new Supreme Court order rejects the Trump administration's request to pause the judge's ruling.
0: NPR's Hansi Lo Wang reporting. The U.S. Postal Service is among NPR's financial supporters. Meanwhile, President Trump is furious over the U.S. Supreme Court's ruling. In a lengthy online post this morning, Trump insulted most of the justices who ruled against the mail-in ballot plan, except for the two who dissented, Justices Clarence Thomas and Samuel Alito. The president also slammed earlier Supreme Court rulings he didn't like. That included blocking his effort to overturn birthright citizenship and his tariffs. 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
4: 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I'm Ava White. The Alaska Department of Natural Resources filed suit against 9 different North Slope oil and gas operators last month. The Alaska Beacon reports the lawsuit seeks to determine who is financially responsible for 3 semi-abandoned wells. The complaint, filed in Anchorage Superior Court, represents an extraordinary act by the department. It typically resolves well ownership disputes outside of a courtroom. But the former Beachy Point unit, a small oil and gas field north of Prudhoe Bay, has been a regulatory headache for more than 15 years. The suit asks a state judge to order the firms to assume financial responsibility for plugging and closing 3 wells in the region. Under the state's lease agreement, the users of Beachy Point were required to restore and rehabilitate the land to the satisfaction of the Natural Resources Department within 6 months after lease termination. The suit claims that hasn't happened. Across the country, orphaned oil and gas wells are a significant environmental and safety hazard. As of 2024, Alaska had 45 such wells, one dating back to 1901. Anchorage police on Sunday night shot and wounded a man in Midtown who they say assaulted an elderly man and stole his truck. As Alaska Public Media's Wesley Early reports, it's the 8th police shooting this year in the state's largest city.
5: Anchorage Police Chief Sean Case says the incident began at around noon on Sunday when a man allegedly pulled a handgun on an elderly man who parked his truck near the intersection of East 22nd Avenue and Glacier Street. Case says the man asked for the keys to the elderly man's truck.
6: The victim did not immediately turn over the keys to his car, at which time the suspect fired a single round and then used the firearm to strike the victim multiple times in the head and face, rendering him unconscious.
5: When the elderly man regained consciousness, Case says he saw the man who struck him get into his truck and drive off. Case says officers later located the stolen truck at a residence roughly 3 miles from where the vehicle theft took place.
6: After about approximately 6 hours being on scene, just before 8 o'clock, a male suspect, the person believed to be the suspect, exited the front door of the residence. He stood outside the front door for a couple of seconds, kind of surveyed what was happening out in front of him, went back inside the residence.
5: The man came out a couple minutes later, Case says, and an officer ordered him to stop reaching for his handgun. According to Case, the man then pointed a gun at police and 4 officers shot at him. Paramedics brought the man to a hospital where he's expected to survive. Case says the man will be charged with multiple crimes related to the theft of the truck and the police shooting. The State Office of Special Prosecutions will investigate the shooting to determine if it was legally justified. Reporting in Anchorage, I'm Wesley Early.
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1: It's Morning Edition from NPR News. I'm Leila Fadel in Washington, D.C.
10: And I'm A. Martinez in Culver City, California. President Trump is rebuffing warnings that artificial intelligence could destroy humanity.
1: Here's what he told NVIDIA's CEO Jensen Huang during an industry summit on Monday.
11: The robots will not be taking over. The AI will not be taking over the rest of the world. The whole thing is a hoax.
1: Huang took Trump's call while on stage for a taping of the business and technology podcast All In, which was hosting the conference. AI executives have been calling for Congress to set guardrails. In a few moments, we'll speak with one of the lawmakers leading efforts to rein in AI, independent Senator Bernie Sanders.
10: With us is NPR's White House correspondent Emily Fang. So, Emily, what else has President Trump said about AI recently?
12: He has written a lot on his social media site Truth Social this week. He's called criticism of AI and relatedly data centers that help power these AI models a, quote, sick conspiracy that would only benefit China, which is a major AI competitor with U.S. companies. He's brushed off possibility of regulating development of cutting-edge AI, which he called the U.S.'s, quote, golden goose. And he wrote that fears that AI could take over the world were a, quote, hoax and scam. And he's really framed AI as a race against China. And I can briefly summarize his arguments as, if the U.S. doesn't build it, then China's going to do it first. But there's serious debate right now in the global AI industry on whether Chinese companies actually can get ahead of the U.S. on AI, because the U.S. maintains a lead right now, and also whether Beijing really would want to create a super powerful AI that might destroy all of humanity, because arguably that's not in China's interest either.
10: Oh, sure. Now, thinking about Trump's inauguration a few years ago, I remember a lot of tech CEOs right next to him in attendance and on the donor list. What are Trump's ties to this industry?
12: A good example is chipmaker NVIDIA CEO Jensen Huang, who you heard about in the intro. Trump even flew Huang with him during his trip to China this spring. There's also Trump's former AI czar and the co-host of that podcast snippet you heard earlier, hosted by David Sachs. He is a longtime Silicon Valley investor. And these types of connections have certainly shaped Trump's focus on AI, as well as the industry's market share in the U.S. There have been massive investments driving the U.S. economy from the AI industry. And my reporting shows how, in the past year, Trump advisors have leaned heavily on academics and think tank researchers and Hill aides to quash analysis that's supportive of stronger export controls against AI. But the intense public debate over AI this month reflects, as I see it, deeply contradictory assumptions that underpin Trump's pro-technology, pro-business stance.
10: Ooh, what do you mean by that?
12: Well, for example, last year, the Trump administration suspended some AI export controls, and they also allow Chinese companies to buy a powerful semiconductor chip that's called the H20, with the U.S. government taking a cut of sales. That was despite warnings that China needs these chips specifically to further its AI ambitions. And some of the biggest trade deals inked under Trump's second term have involved U.S. technology that's been included in data centers built in Saudi Arabia and the UAE. And these are U.S. allied countries, but they're also countries that have very strong economic economic ties with China. And I talked to Chris McGuire about all of this. He's a senior fellow at the nonpartisan think tank Council on Foreign Relations. He's also a former senior director of the National Security Council during the Biden administration.
13: It doesn't make any sense to say that we have to move as fast as possible in AI in order to beat China while we're also selling China the tech they need to move faster in AI.
12: And he's speaking here to mounting evidence that Chinese companies are accessing more advanced American AI chips by shipping them through Malaysia in particular.
14: That's NPR's Emily Fang. Emily, thanks.
12: Thanks.
15: I'm joined now by Senator Bernie Sanders, independent of Vermont. He's announced a plan for legislation that would ban what's known as AI superintelligence. And he sees the threat as so imminent that today Sanders, the face of the progressive movement in the U.S., is teaming up with the far-right political advisor Steve Bannon to sound the alarm. The two men are speaking at a conference that's being called Pro-Human and will focus on AI safety. Senator, welcome to the program.
16: Good to be with you.
15: I think a lot of people will be surprised that you found common ground with the face of the MAGA movement in many ways, Steve Bannon, on this issue. What is it about this moment in AI advancement that is so alarming that it's a unifying force here?
16: I think all across the country, no matter whether you're progressive, conservative, somewhere in between, people are looking at AI and robotics and they're saying, what the hell is happening? They are understanding that you're looking at a technology which is the most transformative in the history of humanity, a technology that is exploding in growth and capabilities every single day. And then people look at the Congress, their elected officials, and they don't see much action.
15: Now, you've talked about introducing legislation that would ban AI superintelligence. Has this bill been written?
16: It will be introduced next week.
15: And
16: we're putting the finishing touches on it.
15: What exactly would it do?
16: It says that it will be illegal for any company to produce an AI that is smarter than human beings and that we cannot control.
15: And how would you enforce that?
16: We're going to have a body of the leading scientists and AI experts in the world determining what companies are doing.
15: But like a lot of the times companies will pay a fine and it doesn't matter because they have a lot of money.
16: We're beyond paying fines here.
15: Yeah.
16: I mean, you don't want to see a human catastrophe and, oh, we got to pay a fine on it.
15: And do you see this as something that could pass both chambers of Congress?
16: I think Congress has gotten a wake-up call in the last few weeks, and I think they understand they have been absolutely negligent. I think it was a poll came out a couple of weeks ago, 80% of the American people said Congress has got to do more to regulate AI. So there'll be a lot of debate about where we go. But there are at least, I know, a growing number of members of Congress will say, wait, we've got to act and act boldly.
15: Is that because the heads of these AI companies themselves have called for a slowdown? Where did this wake-up call come from?
16: I mean, I have been involved in this issue for a while, so this is not new. But what happened recently, obviously, is we had the OpenAI Hugging Face incident, and we read the transcript of what these agents were saying to each other. They say, we're a collective. And they are saying to each other through thousands of messages that if we have to die, give ourselves up, sacrifice ourselves, was the word they were using, we will do it. But we got to deceive human beings. We have to protect ourselves. And I think people read that and they say, oh my God, I can't believe how far this thing has advanced. And please understand that these things are growing rapidly every single day.
15: The Trump administration is throwing cold water on the threat. And if it's a threat to humanity, wouldn't you have to make sure that not just Congress, but the federal government's on board and global governments are also on board?
16: Absolutely correct. And, you know, in terms of the president, what can I say? I think we have a mentally unbalanced president, a very dangerous person who does not understand anything about the dangers of AI, and that is a very serious problem. Now, despite all of that, I think there are sane people in his administration who do understand. And the goal right now is Trump sits down with President Xi of China to see if they can do what Gorbachev and Reagan did in the 80s and negotiate some kind of treaty banning the growth of superintelligence.
15: I mean, you mentioned there are others in the administration, but we've heard that downplaying coming from Mike Johnson. We've heard that downplaying also from Vice President J.D. Vance, who told reporters Monday, I just want to play what he said after the heads of Anthropic, OpenAI, and other AI companies called for a slowdown and government regulation.
17: You have so many frontier AI tech companies kind of coming to the government and begging the government to regulate them. It feels a little bit to me like a bit of a Trojan horse.
15: What do you make of that?
16: I think it's absurd. I mean, this is complicated stuff, and we're going to have to be dependent upon the most knowledgeable people in the world who are building this technology. And then you have the vice president saying, well, I think this is a Trojan horse. Based on what? So I think all over the country, getting back to your first point, that whether you're conservative, whether you're progressive, we want this world to be healthy for our kids, our grandchildren, and future generations. And we've got to err on the side of caution here.
15: Anthropic co-founder Dario Amodei wrote in that essay, he proposed that AI firms bring in internal evaluators. Is that something you welcome, and is that enough?
16: Look, we have got to move as aggressively as we can. There's a woman named Ajaya Kotra, who I talked to last week. She was one of the investigators of the OpenAI Hugging Face hacking incident. And her point was that, yes, you have to have experts embedded in the company, and that's what I think Amodei is talking about. She raised the question to me. Right now, the agents are communicating with each other in English, but she had no doubt that the time will come they will communicate in another language that nobody on earth will understand. What do you do about that? So look, this is complicated stuff. I don't claim to be the most knowledgeable person in the world about it. But what I do know, right now it's on a runaway path, and we've got to control it.
15: That's Senator Bernie Sanders of Vermont. Thank you for your time.
16: Thank you very much.
10: President Trump claims Ukraine and Russia have agreed to stop striking each other's energy sites. Now, neither country has said they formally signed off on such a deal. NPR's Joanna Kakissis reports from Kyiv.
18: For months now, Ukraine has been launching its own long-range drones deep into Russia. These drones have repeatedly hit Russian oil refineries and other energy sites in an attempt to weaken Russia's ability to wage war on Ukraine. The Kremlin has banned diesel exports because of domestic fuel shortages, and that's driving up prices. President Trump appeared to blame Ukrainian President Volodymyr Zelensky for the price hikes while speaking to reporters this weekend in Ireland.
19: Mr. Zelensky has to do one thing. He has to stop knocking out diesel fuel in Russia. Let him go after targets, but not diesel fuel, because he's causing a shortage of diesel.
18: The Kremlin said it welcomed Trump's call for Ukraine to stop the strikes while saying it was instability in the Middle East that was actually driving the diesel crisis. Trump later claimed Ukraine and Russia had both agreed to stop hitting energy sites. The Kremlin did not respond, but in his evening video address on Monday, Zelensky said Ukraine was ready to stop striking Russian energy sites as long as Russia stopped attacking Ukraine. He said, if our American partners can secure a real commitment from Russia to end this war of annihilation, then Ukraine will de-escalate. Joanna Kakissis, NPR News, Kyiv.
10: This is NPR News.

0: on the next Fresh Air, Danielle Brooks is best known for her roles in Orange is the New Black as Tasty and in the Broadway revival of The Color Purple and its movie adaptation as Sophia. We'll talk about growing up in the church where her mother was a minister and her father a deacon. Brooks also sings some gospel music during our interview. Join us.
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2: 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I'm E. Martinez.
3: I'm Layla Faldin.
4: And I'm Steve Inskeep. Now we have an industry view of how to contain the dangers of AI. A moment ago, we heard Senator Bernie Sanders call for Congress to impose restrictions.
5: I think Congress has gotten a wake-up call in the last few weeks.
4: Now we hear the proposal of Anthropic. It's the maker of the chatbot Claude, and its CEO, Dario Amodei, is one of the reasons we're talking about AI right now. He wrote an essay calling on tech firms to get more freedom from antitrust rules, to work together on safety, and pace themselves. Other tech companies backed that call amid stories of testing gone wrong. We reached Jack Clark, one of the co-founders of Anthropic. What makes the threat now any greater than it was in the recent past?
6: Last year, scientists here and at other companies were doing experiments where you saw, in lab environments, AI agents show awareness of the tests being run on them, break out of their lab environments, you know, lie and deceive to their human operators. It was all academic then. This year, we've seen these things occur in the wild with, famously, the Hugging Face hack, but there have been other incidents as well.
4: Let's see if we can break down this Hugging Face episode without going through all the complexities.
6: Sure.
4: OpenAI agents became, according to Dario Amodei, a fanatically devoted collective, committing cyber attacks together, working together to defeat safeguards, even sacrificing one another for the common good. What makes that particular incident so worrisome?
6: Well, I mean, what you just said sounds pretty worrisome, but let's break it down. What happened here is a bunch of agents were given a goal, which was to do well on a test. The AI agents figured out that a way to do better on that test was to both start communicating amongst themselves, then figuring out how to get more details on the test. Then they realized that a way to get those details on the test would be to break out of OpenAI and break in to another company, Hugging Face. And they persuaded one another not only to do that, but they also shared expertise and intelligence with themselves to make themselves effective at it. And indeed, they hacked their way out of the company and into another. That's a scary scenario, and it's something that people had only theorized that might happen in the past, and now we saw it in reality.
4: And I want to talk through your proposal, but first I want to understand the scale of the threat to humanity as you see it. Plenty of people raise potential doomsday scenarios. Can you just talk me through one that keeps you up tonight? What is some way that AI could destroy human life?
6: We're not saying that the threat to the world is here today. We're saying we've seen warning shots, and that gives us a window in which we can act. So we have agency here. We have choice about all of this. But to answer your question directly, you know, what worries me, I'll just give you one hypothetical where what would it mean if a bunch of agents became misaligned and just started hacking computers and eventually tried to figure out how to not just hack computers, but take down the internet itself? If that happened, really dangerous things would happen in the world around us. We don't want that to happen, and we need to come up with systems that prevent that happening.
4: I guess we should note taking down the internet at this point in history would be like taking down the world. Power plants, the electric grid, a lot of warfighting capabilities, governments, banks, on and on.
6: Exactly.
4: David Sachs, the president's science advisor, responded to the Anthropic essay by saying, and this is a quote, "If the unreleased models are scary enough that you think you should slow down, I support your decision to be responsible, but stop pretending you need anyone else's permission." Is he right that you're the company, you're one of the key companies, you can just slow down if you want to slow down?
6: And we have multiple times in our history slowed down. We do that just as part of our business, as do other companies. The issue we're talking about is there's a collective action problem here. It's okay for individual companies to do this, and absolutely they will. But what do you do about the whole set of companies that are in deep competition with one another and are to some extent racing to build more and more capable systems? How do you get your arms around that problem? And that's some of what our proposal is trying to deal with.
4: Dario Amodei calls for embedded third-party evaluators. Will you explain for the layman what that means?
6: The basic idea here is today we're saying, hey, we've made these investments in making sure our systems are safe. We've made these investments in making sure that they're secure and that they're not able to break out. But we don't have a third party that can validate what we're saying.
4: This could be like the government, the Food and Drug Administration, for example.
6: It could be. It could also just be industry. It could be private sector that is sort of employed by third parties and then validated. There are many, many different ways to do this. And all kinds of industries have come up with their own solutions here.
4: What happens when the exponentially learning AI agents outsmart even the independent evaluators?
6: Well, I'll just give you an example of maybe a concrete thing that you might find agreement on. We've been talking about these incidents where AI agents have been hacking out of the companies and hacking onto the open internet. Maybe there's a set of security practices that you can put in place that makes it impossible for AI agents to hack their way out of the companies. That seems like the kind of thing that you might get to common agreement on and which everyone would, you know, think is a common sense proposal.
4: The essay also has two other proposals: democratic coordination, democratic countries working together to make things safer, I get that. And then it says global coordination, and that is the part where I think President Trump or a lot of people would say that's impossible. China's going to do what it's going to do. They may have their own concerns, but they're going to rush ahead if we don't rush ahead. How would you answer that?
6: I'd say that there are two things to concentrate on here. One, we want to ensure that the U.S. maintains its lead in this technology. Everything we're suggesting here is to allow industry to move ahead with confidence about the safety and security of what it's doing while maintaining our lead with China, including by not exporting powerful computer chips to them to speed up their own industry. So obviously we need to maintain that. Secondly, no one has an interest in accidentally killing the world or ending up in a spiral that leads to the immiseration of life on this planet. In the Cold War, despite the immense differences between Russia and the United States, they found ways to talk to one another about nuclear weapons to avoid spirals that would have been cataclysmic to the planet. The same can be done here.
4: Jack Clark, it's a pleasure talking with you. Thank you so much.
6: Thank you.
4: We'll mention that Anthropic is a financial supporter of NPR. This is NPR News.
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3: I'm Juana Summers. Turks have been safeguarding their

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1: I'm Juana Summers. Turks have been safeguarding their fortune as a hedge against the country's volatile economy, but that might be hurting Turkey's financial future. That story on All Things Considered from NPR News.

0: Live from NPR News, I'm Lakshmi Singh. The Federal Reserve is meeting again this week. Investors are waiting to see what the central bank does about interest rates, hike, lower, or leave as is. NPR Scott Horsley will also be watching the Fed's moves during its meetings today and tomorrow.
1: The Federal Reserve is widely expected to raise its benchmark interest rate by a quarter percentage point tomorrow. Fed Chairman Kevin Warr says after years of elevated inflation, he and his colleagues are determined to bring prices under control. The U.S. war with Iran has been pushing energy prices higher, and oil shipments from the Middle East now have another challenge as Iran-backed Houthi rebels have control of another key choke point on the Red Sea.
0: NPR Scott Horsley reporting. This afternoon, the Board of Trustees will weigh whether the Kennedy Center needs to file for bankruptcy or close. As NPR's Anastasios Yulkas reports, the board, most of which was handpicked by President Trump, warns the Kennedy Center not only needs urgent repairs, it also needs financial help and defended President Trump's bid to have his name on the building.
2: They have said repeatedly that President Trump is the only person who can fundraise at such a massive scale and can successfully oversee such an extensive renovation project as he's been proposing, they've been proposing. And as such, they're arguing he deserves his name to be on the building.
0: The administration put President Trump's name on the Kennedy Center, then it was taken down following a court ruling against him. From Washington, this is NPR News. Democratic lawmakers are reacting to a ProPublica report that alleges a Russian oligarch with ties to Russian leader Vladimir Putin helped bankroll Donald Trump Jr.'s wedding expenses in May. Critics are questioning if Umar Kremlev's involvement with the Trump family has led to any unlawful exchanges between the White House and the Kremlin. However, the Trump family is rejecting any notion of impropriety. On Instagram, Trump Jr.'s wife, Bettina Trump, describes Kremlev as a dear friend who hosted two nights of celebrations following the wedding. An annual survey on the global state of democracy shows key indicators of U.S. democracy have fallen to their lowest levels in 50 years. Here's NPR's Rob Schmitz.
3: The survey is conducted by the Stockholm-based International Institute for Democracy and Electoral Assistance. Nearly half of the 30 indicators used to measure U.S. democracy are at their lowest levels since the global survey began 50 years ago. 57% of the countries surveyed showed declines in at least one key indicator of democratic performance between 2020 and 2025. Rule of law was the weakest performing area of democracy globally, with 71 countries, 41% of those assessed, ranked as, quote, low performing. There were some encouraging signs of democratic renewal in countries such as Bangladesh, Nepal, Poland, Sri Lanka, and Syria. Rob Schmitz, NPR News.
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1: It's Morning Edition from NPR News. I'm Leila Fadel in Washington, D.C.
2: And I'm A. Martinez in Los Angeles, California. An important interest rate for the economy is at its highest level in 3 years. The 10-year Treasury yield is hovering around 5% this morning. It hit that number briefly on Monday and went even higher overnight. Now, this is all a sign that investors are worried about inflation. The Federal Reserve is due to announce its latest short-term interest rate decision tomorrow. Let's talk through this with Stacey Vanek Smith. She's a reporter for Bloomberg Businessweek and hosts the podcast Everybody Business. Stacey, 5%. Why does that matter? Why does that number matter so much? It sounds like such a scary number now.
3: It does sound scary. It's more symbolic than anything else. We're not past a point of no return or anything like that. But if you just think of a bond as a loan, like a loan we give the government, 5% would be the interest on that loan. They call it the yield, but it's essentially interest. So 5% means the government's now paying 5% on the loans. When we loan the government money, it has to pay us 5%. So it's getting expensive, and we're already in a lot of debt, $40 trillion. So that is the concern, that our debt, that the interest that the government is having to pay on its debt is growing.
2: So what does this mean about how companies and just people, what can they do and not do because this number's at 5%?
3: That is an excellent question. Basically, it just means that us borrowing money is also getting more expensive because, you know, our mortgage loans, car loans, home loans, business loans, those all eventually get packaged up, chopped up, and sold to investors, too. You might remember mortgage-backed securities from the financial crisis. So when the price of one loan goes up, that would be bonds, treasuries, it pushes up everything else. So it just means us borrowing money is also more expensive. And so that can impact, you know, whether or not we go to school, expand our business, all kinds of things.
2: So say you're someone say an older homeowner who wants to move to another house, but you're locked into a pretty low interest rate right now. Does that discourage you from looking around for a new house?
3: Oh, yeah. I mean, the housing market is really, you know, it's just been hammered. Those are often the biggest loans people take out, the biggest asset people have. And, you know, that just means you can buy what they say, buy a lot less house. It also means if you have a low mortgage, you might feel kind of trapped. So you don't want to move. You don't want to. I think mortgage rates are around 7% now. If you have 2-3% mortgage rate, you're not going to want to swap that out.
2: And then that means like a young homeowner or a potential young homeowner can't move into a house because all of a sudden things get too expensive and the socks of housing markets just doesn't open up.
3: Yeah, that's exactly right. You either can't afford a house or you have to wait a lot longer to own a house. I think the average age of a homeowner now, first-time homeowner, is 40. So it starts getting older. You start being able to afford a smaller place. So it's really, really hard on that market and on all the markets, honestly.
2: So we've been a bit of a bummer here, Stacey, about this higher bond
3: yield. I'm sorry.
2: any benefits at all to higher bond yields?
3: There are. If you are buying bonds, if you are an investor, it's such a safe investment. The real appeal of buying a government bond, it's considered the safest investment in the world. Usually for that reason, you got almost no return on your investment. So, you know, if you invested money in the government, you barely got anything back, but you knew it was safe. Now you get a pretty good return on that investment. So if you are an investor buying government bonds, you're doing okay.
2: Stacey Vanek Smith is a reporter for Bloomberg's Business Week and hosts the podcast Everybody's Business. Stacey, thanks.
3: Thanks, A.
1: A group of ranchers and business owners in West Texas is suing the federal government over its planned border wall and vehicle barriers. The plaintiffs own property along the U.S.-Mexico border and are opposed to the government's plan to take their private island. Carlos Morales is a reporter in the Big Bend area of Texas, and he joins us now. Good morning.
4: Good morning.
1: So what's the argument in this lawsuit?
4: Yeah, you know, the argument here is basically that, you know, when the federal government first issued, you know, waivers to fast-track wall construction and other, you know, border security efforts we're seeing out there in the Big Bend, they did all of that by determining that the region is an area of what they called high illegal entry for undocumented immigrants. Mm-hmm. But the lawsuit here contends that, you know, the numbers don't prove that, and therefore a wall isn't needed. And then the lawsuit points to the government's own data to kind of try to make that point. So according to Customs and Border Protection information, you know, this area known as the Big Bend sector saw fewer than 1.5% of the total apprehensions on the entire Southwest border over the past 5 years. So it's a small number, yet the government is, you know, insisting that 30-foot tall walls are necessary, vehicle barriers are needed to keep out smugglers and people attempting to illegally cross the border. Hmm. And the landowners out here really take issue with that. One, for example, is Joaquin Pena. His family grows alfalfa out in Redford, Texas.
5: Farming is the backbone to our community. And now we're being told that we have to give up land for a threat that doesn't even exist. Yet the real threat is the government taking away land from honest Texans. And that's just not right.
4: So the lawsuit here, Layla, just says that, you know, the government's reasoning for its border plans is incomplete and defective. Those are the words they used in the lawsuit. And the defendants here, Customs and Border Protection, Department of Homeland Security, and the heads of both of those agencies. And I should add that, you know, I did reach out to both agencies for comment on the lawsuit, but haven't heard back.
1: Now, we heard from one landowner there. Tell us a little bit more about the rest of them.
4: Yeah, you know, these landowners out here, I think, you know, really do represent a broad and bipartisan group that are standing up to fight the federal government, opposing walls, opposing, you know, vehicle barriers, really in opposition to any kind of border security infrastructure out here in the rugged and rural Big Bend. Laura Allen's family, they raise sheep and goats, and here's what she had to say.
6: As a two-time Trump voter, you know, the border's secure. Thank you, President Trump. You've secured the border. But now let it go.
4: So ultimately here, this lawsuit is looking for an injunction to stop border construction in West Texas, and to do all of that on both, you know, the public land, you know, the cherished Big Bend Ranch State Park, Big Bend National Park, but also, again, on the private land as well, too.
1: Now, there have been a lot of lawsuits over the years to try and stop border wall construction, but they've ultimately failed. What makes this any different?
4: Yeah, it's a fair question. Conserve Big Bend, in the group that filed this lawsuit, you know, they say this is all different because this lawsuit and the argument it's making is unique to the Big Bend, from its history, geography, and again, to those low level of illegal crossings that happen out here.
1: Carlos Morales is a reporter in West Texas. Carlos, thanks.
4: Yeah, of course.

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0: 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Next time, here and now.
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2: Good morning, Amy Martinez. It was a very hot summer in France, so hot that it shrank its potato crop by almost a quarter. But that heat also means you can get tipsy more quickly because it made grapes sweeter, which increases their alcohol content. So French winemakers temporarily can make a boozier, bubblier batch of champagne. The thing is, you have to wait a bit for the extra saucy, sparkling wine, as this year's vintage won't likely hit the shelves until 2028. It's Morning Edition.
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4: It's Morning Edition from NPR News. I'm Leila Fadel.
2: And I'm Amy Martinez. Students in Florida are reading watered-down versions of some science textbooks. Authors blew the whistle in 2024, saying the state pushed back on facts about human-caused climate change. Jessica Mazaros of member station WUSF and the Hechinger Report uncovered emails showing the state's demands.
5: Climate change was swapped for changes in the environment in the Florida version of McGraw-Hill's Marine Science book. The word polluting vanished from in front of coal-burning power plants in an environmental science text by publisher Cengage that's only available in Florida. And detailed facts were crossed out in both books, like how a World Health Organization study shows climate change is killing at least 150,000 people per year, or how college students helped their school buy renewable electricity. Ken Miller has authored one of the nation's most popular biology textbooks for nearly 30 years, but 2 years ago, he says something shifted.
6: The Florida Department of Education was pressuring publishers to reduce or eliminate coverage of climate change as a condition for getting on the approved list.
5: Being on that list is required to sell textbooks to public schools in Florida. State education officials asked Miller's publisher, Savas Learning Company, to strike the words caused by human activity when his text referred to climate change. Textbook publishers Cengage and McGraw-Hill both say it's typical to make different versions for states while maintaining the integrity of the content. Miller says he couldn't fight his editors or publisher on the Florida changes.
6: We don't want our books to be affected by political considerations one way or another. What we care about is what's going on in science.
5: The books still cover the topic of climate change, but they minimize the usage of the term and what causes it. The Florida Department of Education said in a statement that review of instructional materials is guided by state law. Florida's Republican legislature decided 2 years ago to strike the term climate change from state statutes. The law did not require adjustments to climate change education, but just 2 months after Governor Ron DeSantis signed the bill, the education department started to make requests for textbook edits.
7: Now, we can't teach the kids about climate change.
5: This Central Florida middle school science teacher asked to remain anonymous and to change his voice. He's afraid of retaliation from parents, his school board, and the state.
7: We're in a state that is arguably the most affected by climate change and will continue to be, and DeSantis is just pretending like it doesn't exist.
5: A high school English teacher from the Tampa Bay region also asked to speak anonymously because school leadership told her not to speak on controversial topics.
8: There is this culture of self-censorship that I've seen developing over the past few years I've been teaching, where we're trying to predict what is going to be a problem.
5: Now, Florida is quietly updating its science standards for the first time in nearly 20 years. They still include climate change for now, so some fear climate education could take another hit. Texas has also rejected textbooks because they focus on human causes or suggest policy fixes to combat climate change. But then you have other states, like California, New Jersey, and Hawaii, which want more climate content in classrooms. What may be emerging is a two-tiered system where what students learn about climate change depends on what side of a state line they live on. For NPR News, I'm Jessica Mazzaros in Tampa.
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0: It's Morning Edition from NPR News. I'm Amy Martinez.
1: And I'm Leila Fadel. For 16 years, many Haitians in the U.S. have had temporary protected status. That meant they could live and work legally, safe from the violence and natural disasters in Haiti. But now they're facing deportation after the Trump administration revoked their status this summer. NPR Sergio Martinez Beltran reports from South Florida, home to one of the nation's largest Haitian communities.
2: Harlene, a registered nurse from Haiti, barely goes out these days. And when she does, she changes her routes. She lost her TPS in July, so that's why she asked NPR to only use her first name.
3: You would think I was on the run. Who am I on the run from? This is crazy.
2: Her anxiety over her future in the U.S. is messing with her most deeply held values. Take one example. On a recent super hot and humid Miami day, a salesman knocked on her door and asked for some water. Harlene said no. This moment haunts her.
3: Because that's not me. I'm a nurse. I help people. But I couldn't even give him some water because I didn't trust him.
2: Harlene, along with nearly 350,000 Haitians in the U.S., have been living in anxious limbo since July, at risk of being deported since Trump ended TPS for them. The Department of Homeland Security told NPR in a statement, quote, temporary protected status is exactly that. Temporary, adding that Congress never intended it to be permanent. On social media, DHS has been posting videos of Haitians boarding deportation planes.
4: The government knows deep down that they cannot deport 350,000 people.
2: That's Father Reginald Jean Mary, a priest at the Catholic Notre Dame de Haiti Church in Miami, where he has served his community for 25 years.
4: It is evident to me. It is a psychological warfare.
2: Father Reggie says depression is rampant among his parishioners who fear going back to Haiti right now. The Trump administration has claimed conditions have improved in the countries it has ended TPS, but that's not true in Haiti. There, heavily armed gangs have taken over the capital and are rapidly expanding. Recently, dozens of people were massacred, including some sheltering in a church. Father Reggie admits all of this has tested his faith.
4: Oh, it does. Oh, yes. You ask yourself, God, until when? Until when is going to stop? When you look at what's going on in Haiti and you say, God, where are you?
2: Just one day before we arrived in Miami, Pierre Damas Bell, a 20-year-old Haitian man in Ohio, died by apparent suicide after losing his TPS and being outfitted with an ankle monitor.
4: We look like the forsaken people.
2: Inside the church, a few dozen worshippers gather to sing prayers around a statue of Saint Michel. Some hold photos of the Mass Bell. Father Reggie says prayer service attendance has plummeted. He knows of 14 parishioners who have been detained. The church adult learning school started the year with 231 students.
4: And yesterday I went to the school. It's only 17. This is a community being deconstructed completely.
2: Walking past the community center in Little Haiti and its main business corridor, it's almost hard to imagine that this area was bustling just months ago.
5: And I was expecting people out and about, shopping, getting some food, talking to each other. And instead, the businesses are closed, their shutters are down, the laundromat is empty. It's just nobody. A little bit of a ghost town over here.
2: A popular restaurant in the area had most of its staff picked up by ICE. A nearby barber shop closed after the owner got detained. People are so afraid to go out that a food bank has opened at the church. But Farah Lahiu is not hiding. She says she does not have any other option but to speak up.
6: Because I don't want to give up. I want to look at Trump in his eyes and tell him, like, how evil he is.
2: The former broadcaster came to the U.S. from Haiti after being openly critical about political corruption there. She says going back to Haiti now would be a death sentence.
6: It's temporary protected status. So you forget the second word, protect.
2: The State Department has told U.S. citizens to not travel to Haiti because it's too dangerous.
6: So what is the message? That my life has no value? or my life has less value than the life of an American citizen?
2: She hopes another legal pathway opens up for immigrants. But under Trump, few legal options now remain for Haitians who want to continue to build a life in the U.S. Sergio Martinez Beltran, NPR News, Miami.
0: Tina Turner, Elton John, Carol Burnett, Cher, they all wore the sleek, bejeweled clothes of costume designer Bob Mackie. He died on Monday from pneumonia in Palm Springs, California. He was 87. Jeff London has this appreciation.
7: Bob Mackie, who in person was very modest and unassuming, became well known for designing outfits that were outsized or very skimpy.
8: You either love them or you think they're disgusting or that's not fashion.
7: But Bob Mackie's costumes were always memorable, like the Carol Burnett sketch where Scarlett O'Hara wore not only the curtains but the curtain rod.
9: The gown is gorgeous.
10: Thank you. Out in the window and I just couldn't resist it.
7: Or Cher's Academy Award outfit where she wore a mohawk wig and almost nothing else.
11: As you can see, I did receive my Academy booklet on how to dress like a serious actress.
7: For an amount of time in the 1970s, he designed clothes for both of their variety shows, he told me in 2018.
8: I would have the Carol Burnett show in one studio at CBS, and just you walk through the men's room. It had two doors on each side. You could walk right into the Sonny and Cher studio.
7: Burnett was wacky, but occasionally glamorous. Cher sleek and draped in sequins, often with her belly button bared. But Mackie discovered
8: they had exactly the same measurements, body-wise and height and everything. That was amazing. If we needed a Minnie Mouse costume, I'd say, oh, I've got one of Carol's. It'll fit her perfectly.
7: Mackie was raised by his grandmother in California, who took him to MGM musicals. He knew from childhood what he wanted to do.
8: Costumes were always my love. When I was a little kid, there were no kids where I lived, and I would just stay all day in the house and draw.
7: And now, some of the costumes the adult Bob Mackie drew are in the Smithsonian Institution. For NPR News, I'm Jeff London in New York.
0: This is Morning Edition from NPR News. I'm Amy Martinez.
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12: Today is Tuesday, September 15, 2026. Let's take a look at KYUK's weather forecast and the Pisco Quim Delta today. Rain mainly after 10 a.m. with a high near 51. South wind around 40 miles per hour. Tonight, rain mainly before 1 a.m. with a low around 47. Southwest wind around 35 miles per hour. For the lower Kuskokwim Valley today, rain mainly after 4 p.m. with a high near 53. South wind 15 to 20 miles per hour. Tonight, rain with a low around 46. Southwest wind 25 to 30 miles per hour. For Anchorage today, rain mainly after 1 p.m. with a high near 60. Southeast wind 10 to 15 miles per hour. Tonight, rain before 7 p.m. with a low around 47. South wind 15 to 20 miles per hour. And for the Bethel tides, a high tide of 3.5 feet at 9 a.m. and a low tide of 1 foot at 5:30 p.m. Sunrise time this morning was at 8:13 a.m. Sunset time will be at 9:10 p.m. Kuyana Jaknak for listening to KYUK 640 a.m. Mani Mamta Fishagmi.

0: Live from NPR News, I'm Lakshmi Singh. President Trump is fuming over the Supreme Court's decision to reject his order to stop mail-in ballots for the midterm elections. As NPR's Franco Ordonez reports, Trump says the ruling's a big loss for Republicans.
1: President Trump accused the Supreme Court of being, quote, bullied and cajoled by the radical left into making decisions that have set America back. The court wrote that the administration was unlikely to succeed on the merits of its challenge. Trump has long claimed, without evidence, that fraud is rampant in mail voting. In a social media post, Trump took particular aim against justices who he appointed, writing, "These are not the people I interview to serve on the United States Supreme Court. They are merely a shell of their original selves." Two of the court's conservative justices, Samuel Alito and Clarence Thomas, they dissented from the court's ruling. Trump called them legends. Franco Ordonez, NPR News, the White House.
0: Left-wing socialist Bernie Sanders and right-wing strategist Steve Bannon have formed an unusual alliance to campaign for ensured human dominance over artificial intelligence. Sanders, the independent senator from Vermont, and Bannon, President Trump's former advisor, are both set to appear at the Pro-Human Assembly in Washington, D.C. today. Sanders tells NPR's Morning Edition he thinks Congress has gotten a wake-up call in the last few weeks.
2: I think it was a poll came out a couple of weeks ago. 80% of the American people said Congress has got to do more to regulate AI. So there'll be a lot of debate about where we go.
0: The rally is drawing a broad spectrum of activists who reflect AI's influence on people from all walks of life. They include parents of children who died by suicide after interacting with AI chatbots. Tech executives have collectively called for a slowdown in AI development. President Trump says the U.S. needs to forge ahead with AI and data centers. The Pentagon's inspector general says that the U.S. spent at least $33 billion on the war with Iran through the month of June. But NPR's Zeya Batraoui tells us the report does not include all U.S. damage costs.
3: The report to Congress by the Pentagon's watchdog does not include estimated costs of damage to bases across the Gulf where U.S. troops have been attacked by Iran. But the inspector general's report says U.S. Central Command has reported Iranian strikes damaging and destroying hundreds of buildings and structures at U.S. bases across eight countries, and that dozens of U.S. aircraft were destroyed or damaged during the war. Iran's Revolutionary Guard says it attacked bases that U.S. forces were using during the past 7 months of conflict. The report also assessed $184 million in damages from Iran's attacks on U.S. embassies and consulates in Iraq, Kuwait, and Saudi Arabia. Aya Batraoui, NPR News, Dubai.
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4: This is statewide news from Alaska Public Media. I'm Ava White. Emergency responders battled a fire Monday at Whittier's new cruise ship terminal that damaged at least one boat. No injuries have been reported. Photos shared online showed a tour boat engulfed in flames. The U.S. Coast Guard says there were no passengers on board at the time. A spokesperson with the Alaska Department of Transportation says the Anton Anderson Memorial Tunnel leading in and out of Whittier temporarily closed to better assist emergency responders. It's not yet clear how the fire started. All four candidates running to be the next governor of Alaska were in Kodiak last week for this year's fisheries debate. Jonathan Kreis Tompkins, the lone Democrat in the race, was the only candidate to say they've commercially fished before. Kreis Tompkins says the fishing industry, including all gear types and users, should have an equal voice in the management process. He says they also must share the burden of conservation.
5: I think a strong principle I have is, you know, a conservation-based approach where the resource comes first. And that means pain in the short term. It means foregone harvest across sectors. And I think there are a lot of concerns from Alaskans when it doesn't feel like there is sort of a fair distribution of that conservation burden across user groups.
4: Bernadette Wilson, a Republican, says salmon management should involve cooperation between state agencies and Alaska's congressional delegation.
6: This is one of the biggest issues facing Alaska. We provide 60% of the seafood for the country, and Alaska doesn't even have their own symposium. That needs to change. We need to get everybody to the table. We need to have a commissioner. We need to have a fisheries advisor that will lead that conversation.
4: Former Anchorage mayor and Republican candidate Dave Bronson agreed that commercial fisheries are too complex for one person to handle on their own.
7: The thing I would propose is that we need a deputy commissioner for fisheries and a deputy commissioner for game. It's too complex. I was a bit familiar coming into this race with some of the game issues. I get into fisheries here starting a year ago. It's the most complex thing I've ever seen in my life.
4: Fellow Republican candidate Craig Taylor relied on his experience as the former Alaska Attorney General. He cited an example of the federal government's research into critical habitat for ice seals in Alaska, which he claimed is not in the state's best interest.
8: It's very dangerous just to rely on the federal government for that research because they don't have Alaska's fisheries at best interest at heart. Now, obviously, there's a lot of factors, and even the experts in this area disagree on what is going on with our fisheries.
4: The four gubernatorial hopefuls also said they all support the Alaska Marine Highway System and will fund the Alaska Seafood Marketing Institute if they are elected. This is Alaska Public Media.
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0: This is KYUK Public Radio for the Yukon-Kuskokwim Delta. I'm Evan Erickson. Young runners from across western Alaska braved the shifting soils of the Bethel Sand Pit on Saturday for the community's annual cross-country invitational. The race brought more than 200 athletes to the pit, representing more than a dozen communities from across the YK Delta. The Warriors dominated the boys' 5K race, with senior Jackson Iverson taking first place and junior Carver Hancock and senior Elijah Foss rounding out the top three finishers. In the girls' 5K race, Bethel freshman Maya Iverson took first place, followed by Scammon Bay freshman Paula Dunitmowak and Bethel freshman Cody Hancock. Next up, the Bethel Warriors are headed to Chugiak to race in the Mustang Smoke and Stampede on September 19th. U.S. Senator Dan Sullivan and his leading challenger Mary Peltola vied to outdo each other as champions of Alaska fishermen at the Kodiak Chamber of Commerce fishery debate on Saturday. The debate was largely sponsored by the pollock industry, but that didn't stop both candidates from vowing to seriously crack down on the trawler's bycatch of salmon and other species. Sullivan leaned into his record and said his bycatch reduction bill, filed in June, is on the move.
1: My bill for establishment of the Seafood Policy Office is in the Farm Bill right now. That helps with regard to enabling fishermen to have access to all the programs that farmers have, and finally getting my bycatch bill over the goal line next week in the Commerce Committee.
0: Sullivan repeatedly pointed to foreign fleets as an adversary he tackled and said he secured a ban on Russian seafood imports.
1: This took a relentless work. This has helped our fishermen across not only Alaska, but the country, and now we are going after China with regard to the same ban. Why? Because Russian trawlers, Chinese trawlers ravage the ocean. They compete unfairly.
0: Peltola focused on the big Seattle-based pollock trawlers as a foe. She knocked Sullivan for accepting some $300,000 in political contributions from the trawl industry and for coming late to the anti-bycatch movement.
2: We don't need a senator fueled by corporate greed of lower 48 out-of-state factory trawlers and only offers half-hearted solutions when an election year rolls around.
0: The candidates pledged in advance to keep their answers focused on fish. Peltola took aim at Sullivan's support for the war in Iran, saying it raises costs for fishermen and processors.
2: This war in Iran is driving up our gas and diesel prices. Dan Sullivan has voted for the war in Iran over 10 times to jack up your prices. We should not be going to Washington, D.C. to fight for one party or another. We should be fighting for our fishermen.
0: In a separate debate Saturday, the leading candidates for U.S. House also went after the pollock fishery for bycatch. Republican Congressman Nick Begich III blamed that fishery for many years of poor salmon runs in western Alaska.
3: So primary causes for decline for king and chum salmon, I believe it's largely bycatch related. I think that's been an ongoing pressure on these species, particularly in parts of Alaska.
0: Independent candidate Bill Hill agreed with that assessment, but said that's not the sole cause.
4: In addition to bycatch, climate change is a real thing, and we need to start mitigating for that. But yes, we need to end bycatch.
0: The two candidates often agreed on policy, but their dress was a study in contrast. Begich wore a blue blazer with a congressional lapel pin, emphasizing his position. Hill, a commercial and subsistence fisherman, wore a hooded shirt and vest, as well as a cap with the Grundins logo, a nod to a life spent in rainwear.

0: A massive chunk of a Himalayan glacier and underlying rock broke off and led to catastrophic flooding in parts of Nepal and Tibet last month, leaving hundreds dead and thousands missing. Scientists who study glacier hazards in Alaska say that glacier collapses have happened here, but they haven't looked the same. KTOO's Alex Solomon has the story.
1: Researchers are still working to understand the chain of events that caused a slurry of ice, rock, and water to destroy entire villages near the Nepal-Tibet border. Science Magazine reported that a landslide likely triggered a glacier collapse. Nature Magazine reported that it could have also happened the other way around. But scientists say one thing is clear. Human-caused climate change is destabilizing glaciers around the world.
2: I think with climate warming that it is likely to see more glacier collapses.
1: That's Aaron Hood, a professor of environmental science at the University of Alaska Southeast. He's one of the primary researchers who studies glacial lake outburst floods in Juneau. Glacial outburst floods on the Mendenhall, Taku, and Snow Rivers are well documented. Those floods happen when a large pool forms and builds up enough water pressure to bore through the ice until it all rushes out. But the flood in the Himalayas was triggered differently. The key ingredient is overhanging ice on steep terrain. That's according to Joanna Young, a research assistant professor at the International Arctic Research Center.
3: You also need typically to have a large amount of water getting into that ice. And so that can either be through heavy rains, or it can be after a really prolonged hot period where there's a lot of melt water getting into the ice.
1: In this case, the soil was saturated and river levels were high from monsoon rains. Plus, it was a hot summer. And finally, Young says stress has to build up in the rock or ice until gravity brings it all down at once. So, could a glacier collapse in Alaska? In Wrangell-St. Elias National Park, it already has. The Flat Creek Glacier had two large collapses in 2013 and 2015. That's according to a study by Milan Jacquemart and her colleagues. She's a glaciologist at the Swiss Federal Institute of Technology in Zurich, Switzerland.
3: You know, this entire glacier that had collapsed and run like 11 kilometers out the valley down into the White River.
1: 11 kilometers is about 6.8 miles. It's a remote area and no one was killed. Prior to the first collapse, Jacquemart says ice bulged out on the very steep Flat Creek Glacier, which had loose, fine-grained sediment beneath it. Then meltwater built up behind the bulge over a particularly hot summer, until finally, 1,600 feet from the toe of the glacier collapsed. Jacquemart says the collapses were much smaller than what happened in the Himalayas.
3: What we just saw in Nepal is going to end up being, you know, 5 to 10 times the larger event at Flat Creek.
1: And she says a catastrophe of that level isn't as likely in Alaska.
3: There's just not the population density and the infrastructure concentrated along these river corridors the way that it exists in the Himalayas.
1: Hood, the researcher in Juneau, says if something similar happened in southeast Alaska, it would probably look quite different from Nepal, where there are steep river canyons.
2: We tend to have relatively wide, glacially carved valleys. And so if you put a flood like that into a wide, glacially carved valley, it's going to behave very differently.
1: Floodwater moves faster when it's constricted and slower when it can spread out. And Hood says he doesn't expect this disaster scenario to strike from the Mendenhall or other glaciers nearby.
2: The glacier collapse part is much less likely in the coast mountains.
1: That's because although the mountains of southeast Alaska are known for being steep, Hood says glaciers that flow from the Juneau ice field don't perch thousands of feet above areas where people live, like they do in the Himalayas. But he says there's a related hazard that locals already know about.
2: The landslide part of that equation is very likely around Juneau. In some places, because of glacier retreat.
1: He says permafrost that glues rock together melts when glaciers pull back and becomes susceptible to crumbling. Landslides in Alaska have grown more destructive with climate change, according to research published last year. Jacquemart says that although it's difficult to tie single disasters to human-caused climate change, people should generally expect to see more glacier disasters as a result.
3: Overall, we are creating conditions where these kinds of hazardous events are more likely to happen, and And I think we need to really understand this responsibility.
1: And she says people should do their utmost to stop global warming. In Juneau, I'm Alex Solomon.
0: This is KYUK News. I'm Evan Erickson. Koyana for listening. Please share your news tips, comments, or suggestions. 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
2: Mahayak.
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2: Mahayak.
3: Mahayak. 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
2: Kami lachta et hutn ritna la mahayamik.
3: Kami lachta et hutn ritna la mahayamik. I take off my shoes so I don't bring mud inside. 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
2: Mahayak.
3: Mahayak. 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
3: Mahayak.
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0: Today is Tuesday, September 15, 2026. Let's take a look at KYUK's weather for Bethel and the Kesko Kwim Delta today. Rain mainly after 10 a.m. with a high near 51. South wind around 40 miles per hour. Tonight, rain mainly before 1 a.m. with a low around 47. Southwest wind around 35 miles per hour. For the lower Kesko Kwim Valley today, rain mainly after 4 p.m. with a high near 53. South wind 15 to 20 miles per hour. Tonight, rain with a low around 46. Southwest wind 25 to 30 miles per hour. For Anchorage today, rain mainly after 1 p.m. with a high near 60. Southeast wind 10 to 15 miles per hour. Tonight, rain before 7 p.m. with a low around 47. South wind 15 to 20 miles per hour. And for the Bethel tides, a high tide of 3.5 feet at 9 a.m. and a low tide of 1 foot at 5:30 p.m. Sunrise time this morning was at 8:13 a.m. Sunset time will be at 9:10 p.m. Kuyana Jaknak for listening to KYUK 640 a.m. Mani Mamtoki Shagmi. Today is Tuesday, September 15, 2026. Let's take a look at KYUK's Tendodrums announcements. A flood watch has been issued for the upper Kesko Kwim Valley through Thursday afternoon. The Kesko Kwim River at McGrath was being full as of Sunday, and flooding from excessive rainfall is possible throughout the week. A high surf advisory has been issued for the Kesko Kwim Delta and Uniwak Island through late this evening. Southwest wind gusts of as high as 45 miles per hour and water levels up to 2.5 feet above the normal high tide line are expected for Kwikilnuk, Kangirnuk, and Kipnuk. In Tuksuk Bay and Tununuk, west wind gusts as high as 50 miles per hour and water levels as high as 1.5 feet above the normal high tide line are possible. A high wind watch has been issued for the Yukon Delta coast from this morning through tomorrow morning, with west winds of 30 to 40 miles per hour and as high as 60 miles per hour possible. For those that missed the past Saturday monthly food bank, there will be a distribution today, Tuesday, from 3 to 5 p.m. and again this Thursday from 4 to 6 p.m. at the warehouse next to the winter shelter on 2nd Road Housing. If you have any other Tendodrums messages, please email your announcements to radio@kyuk.org or call 543-3131. 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
1: 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Always travel with a companion. 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

0: A new opera tells the story of the Tlingit-Russia battles in the early 1800s. It's a collaboration years in the making among talented musicians, Alaska Native history organizations, and local theater groups. The opera just debuted, and we'll get a peek at what audiences are experiencing. That's on the next Native America Calling.
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0: That was another snippet from the opera Kototlogo, the Tlingit Russian Battles, an operatic retelling of the early 1800s Tlingit Russian Battles. Ed, tell us about that track.
1: Wow. Well, that is the end of Act One. And I was thinking about this more as we were going through the process, but that scene is kind of heavy for me. It's a very sad moment, right after a sad moment. And I was just thinking about this, that it's in the form of a cry song that we have. So, you know, just a release of grief kind of sound. And I think I might have been writing that for my dad. I haven't written a song for him yet. And he passed away quite a while ago. And I think that song really channeled the feelings I have for grief. And it's so that's really what that song is about. It's very heavy, but the cool part of it, as the scene progresses, it turns into a call to war or to battle. And it's the, like I said, it's the end of Act Two, One, and

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In November, Alaskans will decide who will be the state's top executive for the next 4 years. And with Republican incumbent Governor Mike Dunleavy term limited from running again, it's been a crowded race. The primary race for governor saw 17 candidates vying for Alaskans' vote. Four candidates are now on the general election ballot after some last-minute ballot drama. Former Attorney General Treg Taylor is one of those candidates and joins us today with Lieutenant Governor candidate Candy English for Talk of Alaska.

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3: Hello from Alaska Public Media. It's Talk of Alaska. I'm Lori Townsend. Alaskans are proud of being somewhat unique from other Americans, and that is especially true of our politics. More than 60% of Alaskan voters are not registered to a political party, voting as independents. In the past, the political trends here often bucked lower 48 policy trends, but in recent years, the governor's office has been more aligned with the goals of the Trump administration to develop more domestic energy, build up the military, and boost the harvest of more timber. Will the next administration continue this trajectory, double down on it, or change course? Over the next few weeks, we'll find out as candidates join us for Talk of Alaska, starting today with Republican candidates Treg Taylor as a candidate for governor and Candy English as his running mate for lieutenant governor. Welcome, both of you.
4: Thank you, Lori. Great to be here.
3: Yeah, thanks for being on.
5: Good morning.
3: You can also join our discussion, Alaskans. What questions do you have for the gubernatorial candidates, Treg Taylor and Candy English? What do you think are the most important priorities for building Alaska's economic, educational, and cultural future? You can call us statewide at 1-800-478-8255. That's 1-800-478-8255. If you're in Anchorage, the local number is 907-550-8422. 550-8422. You can also email us, talk@alaskapublic.org. So, Mr. Taylor, for Alaskans who are unfamiliar with you and your campaign, give us a quick introduction about your tenure in Alaska and what your top priorities would be if you're elected.
4: Yeah, no, I appreciate that. Thank you. So, just a little bit about me. I've been married to my wife, Jody, for 27 years, and together we're raising our six kids as fourth-generation Alaskans. And so, obviously, a big issue for us is what does the future hold for our kids? Our kids and our grandkids. We recently just had our first grandchild on Easter. And so really happy about that. But we're concerned that they're not going to have the opportunities in Alaska that Jody and I have had. And we want to create a more prosperous Alaska for them so that they can choose to stay and raise their families here. And so we're concentrated and focused on the changes that are necessary in order to move Alaska forward. Obviously, we're concerned for every Alaskan family. Alaskan families are struggling right now. They're leaving the state in record numbers because of affordability issues, because of the rising cost of energy, because of the rising cost of everyday goods and stores, and they just can't keep up with those rising costs and the lack of opportunity, the economy, the availability of good paying jobs. Now, we've seen some uptick in that in recent years, and I'm real excited about that, and I want to continue that trend as the governor, but really, we're running for the Alaskan family to give them the opportunities to stay here, and there's no reason that Alaska can't be number one in education. There's no reason that Alaska can't be number one in livability and families wanting to stay here and be here. And there's no reason why we can't be number one in business-friendly environment to encourage business growth here, to encourage businesses to both expand here and create jobs for families, and also businesses to start here. But there's some hurdles to that right now. My task as governor will be to take on whatever those hurdles are, make sure that the bureaucracy is working for the Alaskan family instead of against the Alaskan family. And right now, I think the scales are tipped in favor of the bureaucracy, the way that it's implemented with the permitting and the rules and the regulations, that they're a burden on business, not a help to business and not a help to Alaska families.
3: So make your case for why you're the best candidate to take on these issues as Alaska's top executive.
4: Well, one, I come from the business sector. Most of my career, even though I'm an attorney, has been in-house. And so in-house counsel, they're built just a little differently than, say, somebody from a litigation firm. They're there to help solve problems, right? They're there to understand how the business, what the business goals are, how the business wants to grow and expand, and then helping that business get there. So you solve problems. And so that was the mindset that I brought in to the Attorney General's office when I became the Attorney General. Many of your listeners might not know what the Attorney General was, but the Attorney General of Alaska wears many different hats, right? They're what you'd normally consider an Attorney General, where they do the state's litigation, they defend the state against litigation, they propagate litigation. But our Attorney General acts a little bit differently in a number of ways. One, they're the counsel for every board, commission, agency in the state, and they are also the prosecutor. We do all of the prosecution in the state except for low-level misdemeanors in Anchorage and Juneau. And then the third thing is we're the only state where the Attorney General is the general counsel for the governor. And so those are what make this job unique. And so through that experience, 4.5 years, I'm the third longest serving Attorney General in state history, which is crazy. But I learned a lot in that time. I learned what's working for Alaskans, what's not working for Alaskans. In all the litigation that we engaged in, I learned about what are the issues that are stopping our economy from moving forward, and learning in-depth details. You know, when we took on defense of the Willow Project for Conoco, that created all these jobs for Alaskans and helps put more oil in the pipeline so that state government can be funded. When you defend those types of projects, you learn about those projects, you learn about what the hurdles are. For example, Ambler Road, you just name a project in the state, a massive project, and I've been involved as the Attorney General, so I'm well aware of both what's working in government within the agencies, because again, I'm the counsel for every other commissioner. And so I once had a commissioner complaining to me at a lunch in Juneau. We were sitting across from each other, and he's like, I've got all these problems. I don't know how, what am I going to do? And I looked at him. I was laughing, and he goes, why are you laughing? And I go, because you realize all of your problems are my problems as the Attorney General. Not only do I have your problems, I have every other commissioner's problems on my desk. And so that gives me a really unique perspective, and it gives me the ability to hit the ground day one running on behalf of Alaskans. There's no learning curve. You know, I'm the one that advised the governor what his abilities were, what levers he could pull on behalf of Alaskan families. And so I don't need to learn that. I know that. And so I can hit the ground day one running on these types of projects.
3: All right. Thank you so much for getting us started there. That was an introduction from Republican candidate for governor, Treg Taylor, the former state attorney general. And with him today is his running mate, lieutenant governor candidate, Candy English. Ms. English, please tell us a little bit about your background and why you're in this race.
5: I'm Candy English, and I came to Alaska 50 years ago and experienced a wonderful community that was about to flourish with the pipeline being completed. And I saw all corners of this state were happy, healthy, and economically viable at one point. And we have slowly declined and moving into the abyss with the dysfunction in Juneau. Politics is not my native environment. I'm a businesswoman, and I see where some of my skills could help assist Treg in meeting his goals. Being his wing woman, I suppose, if you want to call it that. But it's an important part of having a team to be able to execute policy that works for Alaskans, all Alaskans, every corner of Alaska. And I'm married, 2 children, 3 grandchildren, 2 of which, one of the children lives here in Alaska. work has been good for her, and she is now working with the family business. However, you never know how these things go. It's a very up-and-down industry in oil and gas. I'd like to see some stability in all industries, forestry, oil and gas, mining. The lawsuits need to stop. We need to start getting along in Juneau. So my goal is to work with TREG to help maybe smooth things over.
3: And talk a little bit about what your business is that gives you experience you think that could lend itself well to running Alaska.
5: Well, I do work in the oil and gas industry, and we're a manufacturing facility. We manufacture patented tools, homegrown here in Alaska. Me and three other gentlemen have been working on many of these tools for many years. We have taken them worldwide. We're on the slope, but primarily these tools are worldwide. Our world is enhanced oil recovery. So we're able to work with all companies that are in the need of these types of tools. And my business experience is having to deal with the state of Alaska on many fronts, the rules, regulations. As an Alaska company, we have a disadvantage. Somebody can come up from Tulsa or Houston. They have a much easier go of it than an Alaska company. And I'd like to see that change.
3: All right. If you're just joining us, this is Talk of Alaska. And today we're starting our discussions with candidates for Alaska's next governor, starting today with Republican candidate Treg Taylor running for governor as the former state attorney general and his running mate, Lieutenant Governor candidate Candy English. You can join our conversation statewide. If you have questions or comments, the call-in number statewide is 1-800-478-8255, 1-800-478-8255. If you're in Anchorage, the local number is 907-550-8422. You can also email us, talk@alaskapublic.org. Let's go to the phones for a moment. Rob is in Ketchikan. Hello, Rob. Rob is probably still in Ketchikan, but he's not on the line right now. So, Mr. Taylor, we talked a bit about your service in Mike Dunleavy's cabinet as Attorney General. Compare and contrast what voters should expect from a Treg Taylor administration versus what we've seen over the last 8 years of the Dunleavy administration. What would be similar, and what would you change?
4: Oh, there's, we're different leaders. Our leadership style is different. I learned some things from the current governor, but I have my own style. I think that's why constitutionally we have a limit on governors, right? There's two terms, and then we want new blood in there. We want new energy, and I think that's what I bring to it. I am a communicator. I'm probably an over-communicator, and I think a lot of what's missing right now is that communication both with the legislature, communication both with the constituents, keeping people and working across the aisle. I bring a experience of working across the aisle in my career as an attorney. I prided myself in bringing two groups that hated each other, were suing each other, and bringing them together and resolving those issues so that both parties leave with a win. And I brought that into my career as the Attorney General. In fact, what most people don't know is I was voted unanimously by the Republican and Democrat Attorneys General to chair an organization, a bipartisan organization, Attorney General Alliance. And in that alliance, we worked across the aisle constantly on issues that we all care deeply about, and we worked very effectively. Some of the things we took on together as Democrats and Republican AGs was, the opioid epidemic, for example, holding manufacturers and distributors of opioids for the lies liable for the lies that they told about the addiction properties of opioids, and we recovered over $100 million for Alaska for addiction recovery programs. We also went after privacy issues, data privacy issues with big tech that were running rampant over privacy rights of Alaskans and Americans. The other big thing we took on together was the parental controls and lack of those controls with social media, making sure social media companies understood their duty to kids, that that, A, their platforms weren't meant for kids. They should keep kids off their platforms. And B, to the extent that teenagers are on the platform, that the parents had the controls necessary to monitor and make sure that their kids were safe on those platforms. And so these, in fact, we actually had PBS did a documentary on us because they looked around the government and they thought, nobody is getting along in government. Everything is just supercharged. The two sides seem to hate each other. But yet here in this attorney general arena, we're doing all these great work. And so PBS actually did a special on the attorney general and specifically the Attorney General Alliance and why we are able to work with our counterparts that were not of our same party. That's what I'm going to bring to Juneau. A good idea is a good idea. I don't care what party it comes from. I don't care what legislator introduced it. Those ideas we need to put forward. We need to get behind because we have to move forward for Alaskans. Otherwise, we're going to lose our way of life. We're going to lose the opportunities that we have.
3: I have a caller on the line that I think has a question that's right in line with that. Jamie is calling from Wasilla. Hello.
6: Yeah, hi. First of all, I'm really impressed with his ability to work across party lines to get things done. And, you know, I'm just curious, what did you learn about getting things done when people disagree? And I also have something that's totally different, but I want to know his approach to it. You know, he said in the past that we have the potential to lead the nation. And what would it look like if we were able to live up to our potential? And I think it would be an exciting time to get someone as our governor, like Trigg, that knows the potential and has the ability to get that potential to market to change it. So if you could answer those, that would be great.
3: That's a very broad question, but yeah. Mr. Taylor?
4: I'll take it. So on the first one, your ability to work with others is understanding what your commonalities are, understanding what your motivations are, finding commonalities in the motivations and what you want to get done on for Alaska. And then you have to also be able to disagree in a way that is treats people with dignity and respect. And that's what I want to be known for. People that disagree with sort of my policy issues, where I want them to come away from, man, he disagrees with me, but I didn't feel any animosity. I felt like he treated me with dignity, respect, and I think that's what we have to get back to. When you understand those commonalities and you can work together and then you build that trust, that's key, trust. I mean, it takes a while to build trust with somebody that looks at you and just assumes that you have you don't have their best interests at heart. And so it takes a while to build that trust. I've had experience building trust with groups that adamantly oppose what I'm trying to do. And that's kind of why I had an open door policy as the attorney general. I wanted to hear people that disagreed with me. I wanted to understand what was going on and why they disagreed and what their motivations were. And that helped me a ton in deciding how to maneuver as the attorney general and moving the state forward. On the potential for Alaska, man, I am bullish on Alaska. We have so much potential. You know, God has blessed this great state with an abundance of resources, and most of that resources has been untapped. And I am excited about the opportunity to unleash those resources on behalf of Alaska and Alaskan families. We see what that does. Like, look at when you look at crime statistics or suicide statistics, obviously those are a deep concern for me as the Attorney General. You look at where the Red Dog Mine is, and you look at the community surrounding Red Dog Mine. What immediately happens when there's economic opportunity? Crime rates plummet. Domestic violence plummets. Suicide rates plummet in those communities. And that's what motivates me, right? Because we need to provide that economic opportunity for families so that they can move forward, so they don't feel trapped, so they don't feel hopeless. And that's what I'm excited to do for on behalf of Alaskan communities, is to unleash that potential so that Alaska families can move forward. We can deal with this. The statistics, we're the worst in the nation when it comes to domestic violence and sexual assault. Under the 4.5 years of my leadership working with law enforcement, those rates of sexual assault plummeted almost 26%. We still have a long ways to go. We're still the worst in the nation. But part of that has to be economic opportunity. Otherwise, people feel hopeless. They feel trapped. And I think that's a lot of why that occurs in areas of Alaska, including Anchorage.
3: I want to stay on this point for a moment. Clearly, you feel very strongly about this. I could see the emotion in your response. We have a question sort of related to this. Don writes, good morning. My question for this candidate and all of those future folks who come on is, for far too long, Alaska youth grew up amidst suicide at nation-leading epidemic levels. What specific meaningful actions will you take to address this enduring crisis? And we just had a report recently that last year was the highest,
4: yep.
3: Right? Just a terrible thing to know.
4: We're failing our kids, and we're failing them on a number of levels. One, the amount of drugs that flow into Alaska are unacceptable, at unacceptable levels. And I thought a lot about how to deal with that as the Attorney General. There are ways. We have one major port, one major road into Alaska, one major airport. If we can't crack down on the amount of drugs coming into our state, then no state can, right? Because every other state has multiple highways coming in and out, multiple airports. And so we have a real opportunity, but we have to work together to get that opportunity done. And I think that's hopefully another place where that $100 million that I got from the opioid manufacturers comes into play, is helping teens deal with addiction, because that is a big problem. And I think that addiction comes from that hopelessness that I talked about. Where's the opportunity in my life? Where am I moving forward? People that are happy are productive. I mean, that's human nature. If you're a productive person, you're going to be a happy person. That's typically what that means. And so, and then I think it's educational issues, right? If a kid that grows up and never learns to read, can you imagine how isolating that is for that individual? And you know, some of our reading at grade levels, Western Alaska, 4%. Our goal in Anchorage and Fairbanks, 48% reading at grade level. Those are things that we have to say as Alaskans is unacceptable, because we want our kids to have the opportunities, and they feel like they're dumb. They feel like they don't belong, and it's because we have failed them, and we got to do better.
3: Moving on now from those issues, we might revisit some health issues in the second half of the program, but you had an unusual route to being included on the ballot. You finished the primary in fifth place, but after Democrat Tom Begich dropped out, you bumped up to general election. Then the Alaska Public Offices Commission recommended that you not be certified. Mm-hmm. What's your understanding of what happened that for a short amount of time took you off the ballot and put your running mate, Cindy English, at the top of it?
4: Yeah, she was going to be a great governor candidate. She worked really hard during those few days that she thought she was the front of that ticket, and I'm really proud of her for that. Her response was, let's get to work, let's win this, and I just love that about her, and she just took charge. And of course, it was her show to run at that point, right? And so I completely backed her. But I think it's an interesting thing. I think a lot of Alaskans are kind of struggling what happened there. I'm seriously looking back and contemplating what went wrong there, because that completely caught us off of a surprise, right? So the filing was a tenant filing. We disclosed all the other financials. We tried to disclose the tenant filing on the night that those were originally due, when we filed everything else. And their system was having issues. It rejected our filing and said it failed to download. So immediately contacted APOC and said, hey, we got this error message. We need to work with you on how to file this. And then, you know, being a busy campaign, everybody's running around, that kind of got dropped for a while. And then the next notice, I received this certified letter saying, hey, you're not in compliance. You didn't file your tenant filings. And if you do not file by this day, we will consider recommending you be removed from the ballot. And so we go, oh, shoot, we forgot to file that. Let's file it. We got it filed by the deadline that they provided in the certified letter. And then all of a sudden we get notice that they're trying to remove me from the ballot. And so my big issue is you know, we don't want special treatment. We want to be treated consistently. And I think that's what happened with why I got placed back on the ballot, why that decision was why she overturned her own decision. And I think it was because when they looked at 91 out of 121 other candidates had failed in similar ways, and yet I was being singled out. And so I don't know why I was being singled out. I'm sort of glad that it happened because it really highlights some of the changes that we need to make. I think I really feel that APOC should be very helpful to candidates. And maybe they don't have the proper staffing, but I think through their history, people feel penalized. They feel like APOC is out to get them. And it really, when I encourage people to run for office, one of the biggest responses I get is, I don't want to run afoul of APOC. I don't want to end up in the ADN as being unethical. And it really is a barrier to people wanting to get into politics or to run and try to make a difference in their community. Because there's great people out there. We need them to run. We need them to participate in the political sphere. And by the way, this doesn't happen in other states. Other states are very helpful in helping candidates file. When you call them for advice, they tell you how to file. They don't just tell you to go get an attorney, like is the response that we got from APOC a lot of times. When we're trying to do the right thing, we're trying to put forward our best foot and take a good faith effort to comply. Now, we're going to disagree about whether a full name of our tenant should be disclosed. I think that's a privacy issue, and I feel strongly that we made the right call with that. But it is an interesting thing that happened, and I hope it doesn't happen to any other candidates. I hope if we all get treated consistently, and that Alaskans deserve that, right? 12,000 people voted for us. APOC was aware of this before the primary, and yet they let me go through the primary. 12,000 people voted for us, and then they disenfranchised those 12,000 people for several days. And you know, we took, I went the next day, we took down all our signs, we did all this because we wanted to be respectful, and so we took down all our signs, and now we're in the position of having to put them all back up and do all this work to play catch up. And so,
3: what changes would you propose for APOC if you were elected?
4: Well, I don't know whether it's a staffing issue, but I have been a consistent sort of critic in the way that they deal with folks. For example, there was a bunch of Alaskans that just trying to help in an issue that they cared about made donations. They had no idea that the rules had changed and that they are now required to make an individual filing. Creating a My Alaska account, then doing an individual filing on their donation to this group. And the way that APOC dealt with it was severely worded letters to all these Alaskans that are just trying to participate in their communities and make their communities better. And then and it resulted in one individual's case of a fine of well over the donation that he made to that group. And again, this was a teaching moment for APOC. APOC should have helped these people comply. Hey, do you realize that the law has changed and that you actually need to file these individual filings? That would give public confidence in APOC. That would make people think that APOC was out there to help people that wanted to participate in the political process, not act as a hammer to those people.
3: All right, we need to take a quick break. When we come back, we'll continue our discussion with candidates for governor, Republican Treg Taylor, and Lieutenant Governor candidate Candy English, as Talk of Alaska continues statewide.
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0: Welcome back to Talk of Alaska. Today we're talking with Republican candidate for Governor Treg Taylor, former state attorney general, and he also is in the studio today with his running mate, Lieutenant Governor candidate Candy English. 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If you're in Anchorage, the local number is 550-8422-907-550-8422. You can also email us, talk@alaskapublic.org. So one more question. As you noted, Lieutenant Governor Nancy Dahlstrom reversed her decision after the law department said other candidates also had reporting errors, essentially saying, well, other people made mistakes or had omissions, so she let you on. Does this really pass the legal red face test? Others broke the rules, so I guess it's okay to let you on the ballot? Or what needs to happen there to clarify this?
1: No, what AIPOC needs to do is make sure they're consistently applying the law across the spectrum. And I think they also need to make a decision that they're going to be a helpful organization. And the whole point of the AIPOC is to build public confidence in the system. And when they take action against one candidate and don't do it against many other candidates, that causes people to distrust the system.

0: causes people to distrust the system. We're at an all-time low in the trust in our electoral system, right? And that's across the nation. That's not just an Alaska thing, but it's big in Alaska. People are frustrated. They don't feel like their vote counts. They feel like the system's cooked. And when things like that happen, when they take an extraordinary measure of this, they didn't even respond to a complaint, which is normally how they operate. They took this on themselves to do this, and then made the extraordinary ask of having me removed from the ballot. Not fine me, not do anything else that they could have done, but remove me from the ballot after they allowed a primary to go forward and Alaskans to vote for this team because they believed in this team.
1: There will be three Republican candidates on the general election ballot. Why should voters inclined to vote for Republicans rank you above the other Republican candidates? Give us your pitch for that.
0: Well, I think people know me. They know I walk the talk, and they know I've accomplished great things on behalf of Alaska, right? I'm the attorney general that helped defend a parent's ability to choose their child's education when I took on the correspondence school litigation that was going to disenfranchise 22,000 students in Alaska. 20% of our students population not being forced back into brick and mortar schools, and in some cases those brick and mortar schools failing students. We need to work hard to build those brick and mortar schools up, but parents should have that ability to choose. I defended the Willow Project. We talked about that. I defended the Second Amendment, which is a big deal here in Alaska, and actually had to sue the ATF twice for some unconstitutional definitions and policies they put forward, and we won on behalf of Alaskans. Defended the First Amendment. I think the biggest First Amendment case and one of the ones I'm most proud of were the vaccine mandate cases, where the federal government was going to force vast groups of Alaskans to get the vaccine mandate for or the COVID vaccine, and they were going to have to choose between their employment or getting the vaccine. That was their choice under these vaccine mandates. And we fought back and kept vast groups of Alaskans from losing their jobs over that at that choice. You know, the federal overreach issues during the Biden administration, Alaska was under attack. It literally was. So we had over 70 executive actions targeting Alaska. You know, Biden had a goal of putting 30% of lands and 30% of waters into conservation status by 2030. Well, what state is he going to get that from? It was coming out of our state, right? He couldn't get it out of Maine. He couldn't get it out on anywhere on the East Coast. Texas is all private land. He was going to get that here, and it was going to stifle our economy. It was going to stifle people's ability to use their property. And then I also beat back critical habitat designations that the federal government had. They had for the ice seal. They were going to designate mass portions of northern and western Alaska as critical habitat, which was unheard of. These critical habitat designations were basically anywhere they'd ever seen an ice seal, which is not the rule under critical habitat. So we filed suit, and we beat that back, which preserved our ability to further develop our oil and gas industry, some of our mining industry. And then when the EPA had definitions of wetlands that was going to basically classify the entire state as wetlands because they were going to include things like permafrost. And so they were trying to expand wetlands so that they would require that permit. So they could basically shut down any private owners, what they wanted to do in their backyard, or the state of Alaska developing its resources. The EPA would have had a veto and said, nope, can't do it. You didn't, because of the wetlands issue. We won on that issue. That was a huge decision in the U.S. Supreme Court. And because of that, Alaska has the opportunity to responsibly develop its resources on behalf of Alaskans.
1: I know I'm jumping around a bit here, but we only have so much time. You said in a recent interview you're a firm yes on repealing ranked choice voting. Why don't you like it? What about it don't you like?
0: Have you seen the chaos that has caused the distrust in the system? And here's three critical pieces that I think people can understand. One, increased distrust in the system from Alaskans. Two, increased number of ballots that are thrown out because they're improperly filled out. In fact, about doubling of that under that.
1: Where's that? I'm wondering, I'm curious about your numbers because I'm looking at numbers from 2020. There was about 1,300, almost 1,400 ballots rejected, absentee, early, special needs, question ballots. In 2024, there were 1,656. So
0: increase.
1: A few more, yeah. But not a substantial number.
0: Well, when these people go to vote, they're going to make that error every time they go to vote, right? Unless people are being notified and they understand what they did wrong, these people are continuing to throw away votes that shouldn't be thrown away.
1: Do you think that

0: it's because people are voting just one candidate rather than ranking?
1: No, because if you vote one candidate, your ballot still counts. It just gets thrown away if your candidate is the last the first candidate out.
0: You rank?
1: Yeah, absolutely. I think all Alaskans under the current system, it's kind of like a tax break that you disagree with, but you'd be felony stupid not to take advantage of the tax break. This is a rule that causes chaos. It allows there's so much politics going on with maneuvering. We saw Tom Begich forced out of the top four because the Dem Party understood that with two candidates in there, it was not going to work out in their favor. And so that when they forced Tom Begich out, it was because they understood.
0: You think he was forced out, or did he just decide that?
1: I guess you'll have to ask Tom that. My impression is that he was forced out, and I think he was their most viable candidate. But because of ranked choice voting, they knew that if they had two candidates in there, they were going to have an uphill battle on winning the governor. And so that's why he stepped out. And I think the other part of this is, we've just seen so much maneuvering going on because of ranked choice voting. Now, let me get back to what I want people to do. I want people in Alaska to vote and rank. You have to rank. If you are a Bernadette supporter and you don't rank, she will not win. If you are a Bronson supporter and you do not rank, he will not win. If you are a Treg Taylor and Candy English supporter, you do not rank others, we will not win because the mathematics just don't work out. That's what the Democratic Party knew. That's why they made sure that they only had one candidate in here. And so anybody that is center right has to rank in order to not have the outcome where we have JKT win this election, who has been propped up by tech giants in California.
0: Let's go to the phones for a moment. Thank you for your thoughts on ranked choice voting. Yeah. I want to get to some energy issues. Kimberly is in Wasilla. Hello. Kimberly, are you there? All right, I guess Kimberly's gone. Let's talk about energy and revenue needs. What do you think it will take to finally get an Alaska gas line built? Or is that something that is going to happen? It's been a desire by state leaders for 50 years.
1: Yeah.
0: Plus.
1: We need, as Alaskan, to pursue all of the above. We need to pursue all energy sources. Right now, we're at critical stages. Energy drives up the cost of everything that we do in Alaska, whether it's services, whether it's the lettuce you picked up from Carr's grocery store, whether it's the cost of your housing, energy drives that all up. And this year was brutal for people in Fairbanks with the cold spell and that whole interior area. Many people I talked to were paying more to heat their homes than they were for their mortgage. And that's unsustainable for Alaska families. So we've got to figure this out. I think we're doing a disservice by not putting the state in a position where the Alaska gas line can go forward. It is a good source of, it's a way to get.
0: What would that take? What needs to be in place for it to happen?
1: It's just the right tax structure to give it a chance. And we've got legislators arguing that it's not economically viable. Well, let the market decide that. Don't decide that issue for Alaskans. The vast majority of Alaskans want that gas line. They understand the importance of both exporting our gas worldwide, and we see a critical need for that, right? With the problems in Iran and the Strait of Hormuz, you know, our Asian allies are the ones that are hurt. 20% of the world's LNG flows over the Strait of Hormuz, and most of that goes to Asia. We could be, if that gas line was in place, we could be supplying the losses that Japan and South Korea have sustained because of that conflict. That's a big issue for them and for our national security and the national security of our allies, but it also allows for affordable, reliable energy for Alaskan families and Alaskan businesses. And so that's why I'm a big proponent of the Alaska Gas Line and any other energy project that we should be pushing forward.
0: Financing has so far not been forthcoming for this long sought after gas line project. Would you consider other ways of moving the gas, barges or rail, as has been suggested by others in the past?
1: Yes. Yes and yes.
0: All of the above.
1: Okay. We've got it. Inaction, we know where inaction is going to get Alaska. We're already seeing it. We're already seeing increased utility rates. If we have to import LNG, the average Alaska family is going to be paying at least 25% more in energy costs. And the average Alaska family can't afford 25% increase in energy costs. And then we're going to see a further out-migration of Alaskan families. And so we can't just do nothing. We need to act. We need to be the people that built the TAPS pipeline, to have that vision and understand what that's going to mean for Alaska's future.
0: And speaking of affordability and the high rate of energy, in August, gas in Shungnak on the Kobuk River was $26.82 a gallon. It's expected to increase when fall fuel deliveries happen. What would you propose to stabilize energy expense across the state, but especially in rural areas where I don't see how people can sustain that expense through the winter?
1: Yeah, I've done a couple radio shows in rural Alaska, and I'm trying to help them understand why they should care about energy rates on the rail belt. And, you know, with the power cost equalization, what we pay eventually gets to them. And they're starting to see that now, and it's, and again, it's unsustainable. And so what I would say is we need to look at all the options. We need to responsibly develop the resources that God has blessed us with on behalf of Alaska families, and we need to have vision to do that. And that means building the infrastructure that's necessary to access those rare earths, by the way, which are in abundant need right now, critical minerals, which we have in abundance, that are in a critical need right now. Right now, we rely almost wholly on China for those elements, which are so critical to our industry. And so when we have that vision and we move forward with that vision, we're gonna affect the ability of Alaskan families to stay here in a very positive way.
0: Should renewable energy be at least part of the answer for Alaska?
1: All of the budget. I think you have to let the market decide those issues, and the market is going to know what is the most sustainable. The market's going to know what's going to be most economic. Anytime that you insert yourself into that as a government, you're doing a disservice, and you're going to cost the ratepayers more.
0: Let's go to the phones for a moment before we have to take another quick break. Tom is in Juneau. Hello, Tom.
2: Yeah, good morning. Thanks very much. Great program today. I have two questions, but I'll just ask the first one because your time is limited. In 2023, 2024, 2025, Alaska employers, both parts of the private sector, but also state and municipal government, continually said they couldn't hire people. They had jobs they just couldn't fill for months and even more than a year. And then much more recently, I read that Alaska was the only state in the union to have an increase in SNAP enrollment last year. And to me, that's very mysterious, how we could have so many jobs vacant, so many employers complaining they just couldn't fill jobs, and yet at the same time, we're the only state in the union increasing SNAP enrollment. So that's my question, and I wanted to know if these two great candidates have some answers to that, and I'll get offline. Thank you.
0: Thank you.
1: No, I think that's a very astute observation. I think you're right on kind of why is that? And so those benefits are specifically targeted to people that are most in need. And so when there's abuse in the use of those benefits, when there's people receiving those benefits that don't meet the requirements of those benefits, and this goes for across all estate benefits, then it decreases the amount that's available for those that are actually the ones that were supposed to receive those benefits. And so I think there does have to be, during COVID, we were prohibited from calling some of those roles, which led to a bunch of people on those receiving those benefits that really should be applying for jobs and workforce. Again, those benefits are very important for those that need them and meet the requirements. And so we've got to preserve the integrity of those benefits for them, and we do need to do a better job of calling our roles on those issues and making sure those receiving them are the ones that are supposed to be receiving them.
0: We need to take another short break. When we come back, we'll continue our discussion with Treg Taylor and Lieutenant Governor candidate Candy English as Talk of Alaska continues.
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0: Welcome back to Talk of Alaska. 1-800-478-8255 is the number to call in our final about 10 minutes here. 1-800-478-8255. And in the Anchorage area, 907-550-8422 is the local number, 550-8422. You can also email talk@alaskapublic.org. Canada English, Lieutenant Governor candidate, what has, as a business owner, talk about how challenging or not the hiring climate is for finding good workers in Alaska. What is your experience in that regard?
5: Let's talk post-COVID. During COVID, it was impossible to find workers. But post-COVID and prior to COVID, we have implemented apprenticeship programs so that we're able to employ folks and teach them a craft, and the earlier folks got a two-year degree out of the program. We're working with the feds and the state of Alaska in that program, and it's helped immensely. I think we've got six guys at this point that are either in the program or leaving the program. But that is how we are growing our workforce with the blue-collar side. On the professional side, we have an opportunity to have many jobs that are project natured positions, and my preference is always to hire Alaskans, but they are difficult to find for those short-term jobs.
0: All right. Again, we're jumping around a lot here. We're going back to the phones. Floyd is, it says, near Juneau. Okay, I guess we lost Floyd, so we'll go to a permanent fund dividend question. How will you determine the amount of the fund dividend if elected governor? What's a reasonable amount for Alaskans to expect?
1: Well, I think we have to look at why it's an argument every year in Juneau, right? Why it's become this political football. And the reason is because of we're in a decline. And we don't have the resources that we need to run the state and to be truthful to the statutory formula for determining a dividend. And again, this is a dividend that, you know, the resources of Alaska and our Constitution belong to the people of Alaska. And I think that's the sort of the reason this dividend idea came into being, because the resources belong to Alaskans. They should benefit from those resources. And so I held back to when we didn't argue about the dividend. And it was when our economy was moving, when we had a growing economy.
0: Do you think the dividend should be set at the former statutory level, or adhere to what the legislature has done in recent years at the 5%?
1: I think that we should be paying the biggest dividends that we possibly can to Alaskans, and we do that by growing the economy.
0: But not you. You're on record as saying we can't allow the corpus of the permanent fund to be reduced. So
1: that's exactly right.
0: Boxing in.
1: No, I don't think there's. I think the answer is to grow the economy, take advantage of the resources we have, and then, you know, that's the other part. I'd be in favor of a constitutional amendment that addressed the dividend in a way that it's not a political football in Juneau every year.
0: Let's go on to educational issues in our final few minutes here. Homeschooling. Your wife, Jody, has publicly argued that Alaska parents have the right to use state education funds at private schools. Do you share that perspective? And if so, how do you square that with the state's constitutional prohibition on using public funds for the direct benefit of religious or private education institutions?
1: Well, first of all, the correspondence homeschool program is a public education. There's a public teacher involved in that process. All of the class and the courses are approved by the public school teacher. The parents work very closely with that public school teacher. The kids in this program get public school degrees when they graduate from these programs. So the notion that this correspondence or homeschooling isn't a public education, I think we need to put to rest. And the other part is...
0: And are these the correspondence schools that are through the state system that we're talking about, or are these other religious schools
1: You should be able to take coursework wherever you want to take coursework. Some of the best coursework comes out of private universities. For example, there is a lot of people in Alaska, a lot of students in Alaska taking coursework from BYU Online. They do a lot of work with kids up here. BYU is a private institution.
0: Do you think the Constitution should be changed?
1: A great education. No, I think we're compliant with the Constitution because, again, this is a public education. The reason why I think defending the correspondence program was so important, because it gives a parent a choice in where their kids are going to school and how they're educated. And by the way, all of our kids have been educated completely different. Our oldest child right now is almost entirely doing our three school-age kids. Our oldest one is doing mostly correspondence work. Our second child is squarely within a middle school that is brick and mortar with your normal type school. And then our third child is our youngest, our six-year-old, is in a private school. So as a parent, we know what our kids' what strengths and the things that our kids need to enable them to learn the best. And so having that flexibility is important for all Alaskan families.
0: All right. In our final few minutes here, we're going to jump around again. Floyd is back on the line near Juneau. Hello, Floyd. Please get to your question quickly.
6: Hello. Hello. Can you hear me?
0: Yes. Please get to your question quickly. We only have a couple of minutes left.
6: Oh, I just wanted to ask what was going to be done about the trawlers in the Gulf of Alaska, because in the southeast, our streams are getting pretty bad. In our community, we had to voluntarily refrain from one of our streams in the southeast in order to try to build up the stocks, and that's pretty bad when we have to do that when we never did.
0: All right, thank you. So Floyd is asking about bycatch, a big hot issue with people thinking that there needs to be changes to the trawl industry. What are your thoughts about this?
1: Yeah, I mean, first, my heart goes out to the folks on the Kuskokwim and the Yukon Rivers that are struggling. I think when I talked about people with purpose and how people need purpose, being able to supply your families with subsistence fish and subsistence game gives them that purpose. And right now, because of the lack of fish going into those rivers, they haven't had those opportunities, and so we definitely have to change what we're doing. And I very early on recognized that this was going to be a very hot button issue. I pledged not to take money from the trawling industry because I didn't want there to be any perception that I was bought and paid for by an industry that I knew I was going to have to help regulate in such a, because there are people on both sides of this, they're pretty adamant, right? And so I wanted to be there, no perception that I had any type of preconceived or notion on this issue. And second, we have to look at all users of that resource, right? Alaska Constitution requires that the state manage for abundance, and when you manage
0: define
1: for future
0: users.
1: Returns,
0: who,
1: right?
0: Who are those users in your mind?
1: Well, you've got subsistence users, you've got the father and son that go down to the rivers to fish for sport fishing, you've got the guides, you've got the set netters, you've got the longliners, you've got the trawlers, and all of those uses of our industry. And so my big mantra has been Alaskan fish for Alaskans first. We need to do what's best for Alaska. And so I've committed to put on the North Pacific Pacific Fisheries Council individuals that are going to put Alaskan first, and they're not just going to worry about one user group. They're going to be concerned about all user groups of the industry, because what you can't have is one user group benefiting at the detriment of all other users, and that's a little bit about what's going on right now.
0: Final question is, do you think taxes, in the interest of revenue, a statewide sales tax or taxes on online businesses or some other resident consumer type tax will be needed to support government services in coming years?
1: No. I think when you already have an outward migration because people can't afford to live in the state, a tax is going to be devastating to those families, and an income tax, a sales tax. What we don't need is more taxes. We need more development.
0: Ms. English, would you like to follow up on anything? We haven't had much of an opportunity to hear from you today, but anything you'd like to add in this final minute?
5: Only that Alaska deserves a future. And I remember the day when we had an income tax, and I also remember the time when they abolished it. So let's go back to those times where we saw plentiful commerce and a lot of jobs for locals, and keep Alaska Alaskans.
0: All right. Any final thoughts from you, sir?
1: No, I appreciate you being on. And people can learn more about us by going to our website at treg4ak.com and learn more about Candy and I. Again, I can't be more thrilled to have Candy as part of the ticket. I think we've historically underutilized our lieutenant governor. They have their specific statutory and constitutional roles. But I'm going to put Candy's going to get plenty of work because I want her to take on the permitting and regulatory reform. She's experienced it firsthand multiple times. I too have as a business owner. That drives costs up. Every house you buy, every septic tank you put in, there's a fee on that is directly because of the regulatory burden, and we've got to get that burden down. We're ranked one of the worst places to do business consistently, 7 out of the last 15 years, CNBC, because of our lack of a business-friendly environment. We got to change that so we can change the outcome for Alaskan families and Alaska.
0: All right, thanks so much to our guests for today's program in the first of a series of programs about the race for Alaska's next governor. Today we heard from Republican candidate Treg Taylor and Lieutenant Governor candidate Candy English, both Republicans running for the state's top executive position. Thanks to our team on the board. Crystal Hyde was our engineer today. Our producer is Emily Messner and Patrick Gilchrist. Our editor is Annie Feit. And on the phones, Ava White helped us out. We'll be back next week. Thanks for listening. I'm Lori Townsend.

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0: join us in calling to Yuke every Monday at 10 a.m. right here on your favorite KYK radio station, 640 a.m. in Bethel, Alaska. Ilagauskin ani jugni lutin, kayaga lutin, suyuchtin, nuptukakata, pukit me, tenkagmi, unakumi. 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

Hi, this is Norman Jaffe from Bethel Search and Rescue. Advice to stay on the snow machine trail or the ice road and be wary of all single tracks. Just because one person made it doesn't mean you will. 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

0: This is KYUK Public Radio for the Yukon-Kuskokwim Delta. I'm Evan Erickson. Young runners from across western Alaska braved the shifting soils of the Bethel Sand Pit on Saturday for the community's annual cross-country invitational. The race brought more than 200 athletes to the pit, representing more than a dozen communities from across the YK Delta. The Warriors dominated the boys' 5K race, with senior Jackson Iverson taking first place and junior Carver Hancock and senior Elijah Foss rounding out the top three finishers. In the girls' 5K race, Bethel freshman Maya Iverson took first place, followed by Scammon Bay freshman Paula Dunitmowak and Bethel freshman Cody Hancock. Next up, the Bethel Warriors are headed to Chugiak to race in the Mustang Smokin' Stampede on September 19th. U.S. Senator Dan Sullivan and his leading challenger Mary Peltola vied to outdo each other as champions of Alaska fishermen at the Kodiak Chamber of Commerce fishery debate on Saturday. The debate was largely sponsored by the pollock industry, but that didn't stop both candidates from vowing to seriously crack down on the trawlers' bycatch of salmon and other species. Sullivan leaned into his record and said his bycatch reduction bill, filed in June, is on the move.
1: My bill for establishment of the Seafood Policy Office is in the Farm Bill right now. That helps with regard to enabling fishermen to have access to all the programs that farmers have, and finally getting my bycatch bill over the goal line next week in the Commerce Committee.
0: Sullivan repeatedly pointed to foreign fleets as an adversary he tackled and said he secured a ban on Russian seafood imports.
1: This took a relentless work. This has helped our fishermen across not only Alaska, but the country. And now we are going after China with regard to the same ban. Why? Because Russian trawlers, Chinese trawlers, ravage the ocean. They compete unfairly.
0: Peltola focused on the big Seattle-based pollock trawlers as a foe. She knocked Sullivan for accepting some $300,000 in political contributions from the trawl industry and for coming late to the anti-bycatch movement.
2: We don't need a senator fueled by corporate greed of lower 48 out-of-state factory trawlers and only offers half-hearted solutions when an election year rolls around.
0: The candidates pledged in advance to keep their answers focused on fish. Peltola took aim at Sullivan's support for the war in Iran, saying it raises costs for fishermen and processors.
2: This war in Iran is driving up our gas and diesel prices. Dan Sullivan has voted for the war in Iran over 10 times to jack up your prices. We should not be going to Washington, D.C. to fight for one party or another. We should be fighting for our fishermen.
0: In a separate debate Saturday, the leading candidates for U.S. House also went after the pollock fishery for bycatch. Republican Congressman Nick Begich III blamed that fishery for many years of poor salmon runs in western Alaska.
3: So primary causes for decline for king and chum salmon, I believe it's largely bycatch related. I think that's been an ongoing pressure on these species, particularly in parts of Alaska.
0: Independent candidate Bill Hill agreed with that assessment, but said that's not the sole cause.
4: In addition to bycatch, climate change is a real thing, and we need to start mitigating for that. But yes, we need to end bycatch.
0: The two candidates often agreed on policy, but their dress was a study in contrast. Begich wore a blue blazer with a congressional lapel pin, emphasizing his position. Hill, a commercial and subsistence fisherman, wore a hooded shirt and vest, as well as a cap with the Grundins logo, a nod to a life spent in rainwear.

0: A massive chunk of a Himalayan glacier and underlying rock broke off and led to catastrophic flooding in parts of Nepal and Tibet last month, leaving hundreds dead and thousands missing. Scientists who study glacier hazards in Alaska say that glacier collapses have happened here, but they haven't looked the same. KTOO's Alex Solomon has the story.
1: Researchers are still working to understand the chain of events that caused a slurry of ice, rock, and water to destroy entire villages near the Nepal-Tibet border. Science Magazine reported that a landslide likely triggered a glacier collapse. Nature Magazine reported that it could have also happened the other way around. But scientists say one thing is clear. Human-caused climate change is destabilizing glaciers around the world.
2: I think with climate warming, that it is likely to see more glacier collapses.
1: That's Aaron Hood, a professor of environmental science at the University of Alaska Southeast. He's one of the primary researchers who studies glacial lake outburst floods in Juneau. Glacial outburst floods on the Mendenhall, Taku, and Snow Rivers are well documented. Those floods happen when a large pool forms and builds up enough water pressure to bore through the ice until it all rushes out. But the flood in the Himalayas was triggered differently. The key ingredient is overhanging ice on steep terrain. That's according to Joanna Young, a research assistant professor at the International Arctic Research Center.
3: You also need typically to have a large amount of water getting into that ice. And so that can either be through heavy rains, or it can be after a really prolonged hot period where there's a lot of melt water getting into the ice.
1: In this case, the soil was saturated and river levels were high from monsoon rains. Plus, it was a hot summer. And finally, Young says stress has to build up in the rock or ice until gravity brings it all down at once. So, could a glacier collapse in Alaska? In Wrangell-St. Elias National Park, it already has. The Flat Creek Glacier had two large collapses in 2013 and 2015. That's according to a study by Milan Jacquemart and her colleagues. She's a glaciologist at the Swiss Federal Institute of Technology in Zurich, Switzerland.
4: You know, this entire glacier that had collapsed and run like 11 kilometers out the valley down into the White River.
1: 11 kilometers is about 6.8 miles. It's a remote area, and no one was killed. Prior to the first collapse, Jacquemart says ice bulged out on the very steep Flat Creek Glacier, which had loose, fine-grained sediment beneath it. Then meltwater built up behind the bulge over a particularly hot summer, until finally, 1,600 feet from the toe of the glacier, collapsed. Jacquemart says the collapses were much smaller than what happened in the Himalayas.
4: What we just saw in Nepal is going to end up being, you know, 5 to 10 times the larger event at Flat Creek.
1: And she says a catastrophe of that level isn't as likely in Alaska.
4: There's just not the population density and the infrastructure concentrated along these river corridors the way that it exists in the Himalayas.
1: Hood, the researcher in Juneau, says if something similar happened in southeast Alaska, it would probably look quite different from Nepal, where there are steep river canyons.
2: We tend to have relatively wide, glacially carved valleys. And so if you put a flood like that into a wide, glacially carved valley, it's going to behave very differently.
1: Flood water moves faster when it's constricted and slower when it can spread out. And Hood says he doesn't expect this disaster scenario to strike from the Mendenhall or other glaciers nearby.
2: The glacier collapse part is much less likely in the coast mountains.
1: That's because although the mountains of southeast Alaska are known for being steep, Hood says glaciers that flow from the Juneau ice field don't perch thousands of feet above areas where people live, like they do in the Himalayas. But he says there's a related hazard that locals already know about.
2: The landslide part of that equation is very likely around Juneau. In some places, because of glacier retreat.
1: He says permafrost that glues rock together melts when glaciers pull back and becomes susceptible to crumbling. Landslides in Alaska have grown more destructive with climate change, according to research published last year. Jacquemart says that although it's difficult to tie single disasters to human-caused climate change, people should generally expect to see more glacier disasters as a result.
4: Overall, we are creating conditions where these kinds of hazardous events are more likely to happen, and And I think we need to really understand this responsibility.
1: And she says people should do their utmost to stop global warming. In Juneau, I'm Alex Solomon.
0: This is KYUK News. I'm Evan Erickson. 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

0: Chalishutkriku American Archive of Public Broadcasting Ak KYUKIK Nitakjuk Sulat Ilaitnik Ask an Alaskan Namuk Yualganik Tchanagnik Sukanam Chilganik Asanik Su Amsagnik Nakareyuk Nodin Pakliku Throwback Thursday Kwani KYUK.org.
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2: Today is Tuesday, September 15th, 2026. Let's take a look at KYUK's Tinda Drums announcements. A flood advisory is in effect for the interior Kuskokwim Delta until 4 p.m. this evening. Strong onshore winds and heavy rainfall are bringing high water levels along the Kuskokwim Delta coast and inland to Bethel, where waters exceeded the minor flood stage this morning. A high wind advisory is in effect for the Yukon Delta coast until 4 a.m. tomorrow, Wednesday, including the communities of Chivak and Hooper Bay. South winds as high as 40 miles per hour and gusts as high as 60 miles per hour are possible. A high wind advisory is in effect for the Kuskokwim Delta coast, Nunivak Island, and interior Kuskokwim Delta until 1 a.m. Wednesday, with south winds as high as 45 miles per hour and gusts as high as 60 miles per hour. Winds are expected to slowly diminish through Wednesday morning. A coastal flood advisory is in effect for the Kuskokwim Delta coast and Nunivak Island until 10 a.m. tomorrow, Wednesday, including the communities of Guigilnuk, Gangirnuk, Ripnuk, Tuksuk Bay, and Tununuk. Water levels as high as 4 feet above the normal high tide line are possible. A flood watch has been issued for the upper Kuskokwim Valley through Thursday afternoon. The Kuskokwim River at McGrath was bankful as of Sunday, and flooding from excessive rainfall is possible throughout this week. For those that missed the past Saturday monthly food bank, there will be a distribution this evening from 3 to 5 p.m. and this Thursday, September 17, from 4 to 6 p.m. at the warehouse next to the winter shelter on Second Road Housing. If you have any other Tinda Drums messages, please email your messages to radio at kyuk.org or call 543-3131. 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Mani Mamtari Sharmi. Today is Tuesday, September 15, 2026. Let's take a look at KYUK's weather for Bethel and the Kuskokwim Delta today. Rain mainly after 10 a.m. with a high near 51. South wind around 40 miles per hour. Tonight, rain mainly before 1 a.m. with a low around 47. Southwest wind around 35 miles per hour. For the lower Kuskokwim Valley today, rain mainly after 4 p.m. with a high near 53. South wind 15 to 20 miles per hour. Tonight, rain with a low around 46. Southwest wind 25 to 30 miles per hour. For Anchorage today, rain mainly after 1 p.m. with a high near 60. Southeast wind 10 to 15 miles per hour. Tonight, rain before 7 p.m. with a low around 47. South wind 15 to 20 miles per hour. And for the Bethel tides, a high tide of 3.5 feet at 9 a.m. and a low tide of 1 foot at 5:30 p.m. Sunrise time this morning was at 8:13 a.m. Sunset time will be at 9:10 p.m. Kuyana Jaknak for listening to KYUK 640 a.m. Mani Mamtari Sharmi.
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0: I'm Dr. Anthony Lizowitz, and this is Climate Connections. Structures called oyster castles are now protecting a South Carolina coastline from erosion. In Laurel Bay, a community with many military families from the nearby Marine Corps base, homes and a park sit right next to Port Royal Sound. But over time, coastal salt marshes and uplands along this coast have eroded away, and climate change is expected to make the problem worse.
1: With increasing levels of water and sea level rise, increasing storm events, we're seeing that erosion is exacerbated.
0: Susanna Massillon-Hopkins is with the Nature Conservancy. The nonprofit partnered with federal agencies to protect Laurel Bay with oyster castles. These blocks stack on top of each other to create a wall along the shoreline that breaks up waves and reduces erosion. When complete next month, it will be 2,000 feet long. The wall will provide habitat for oysters, a vital coastal species. And as the animals attach to it over time, they'll build the wall into a reef that can grow higher as sea levels rise. Hopkins says at the oldest section of the wall, they've already seen sediment fill back in, grass regrow, and plenty of oysters.
1: It's really inspirational to see it work, and it's great that we can already talk about the benefits that it's providing.
0: Climate Connections is produced by the Yale Center for Environmental Communication. To learn more about climate change, visit climateconnections.org.
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Welcome to Native America Calling. I'm Sean Spruce. An account of a historic early 19th century battle waged by Tlingit villagers against Russian oppressors is the inspiration for an opera now playing in Juneau. The opera is created by nearly all Tlingit talent and took nearly 9 years from the initial spark to first performance. We'll hear about the opera and the bold act of resistance that inspired it right after the news.

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2: 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A flood advisory is in effect for the interior Kuskokwim Delta until 4 p.m. this afternoon. Strong onshore winds and heavy rainfall are bringing high water levels along the Kuskokwim Delta coast and inland to Bethel, where water levels exceeded the minor flood stage this morning.
3: Hi, I'm Leanne Hansen. 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Daniel Shore is there, too, with his long view, and Will Shortz is always there with a mind-boggling puzzle. So be there with us Sunday mornings on Weekend Edition from NPR News.
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The devil went down to Georgia. He was looking for a soul to steal. He was in a bind because he was way behind and he was willing to make a deal. When he came across this young man sawing on a fiddle and playing it hot, and the devil jumped up on a hickory stump and said, "Boy, let me tell you what. I guess you didn't know it, but I'm a fiddle player too. And if you'd care to take a dare, I'll make a bet with you. Now, you play pretty good fiddle, boy, but give the devil his due. I bet a fiddle of gold against your soul, because I think I'm better than you." The boy said, "My name's Johnny, and it might be a sin, but I'll take your bet, and you're going to regret, because I'm the best as ever been."

the devil bowed his head because he knew that he'd been beat. And he laid that golden fiddle on the ground at Johnny's feet. Johnny said, "Devil, just come on back if you ever want to try again. Because I told you once, you son of a gun, I'm the

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in effect for the Kuskokwim Delta Coast, Nunivak Island, and interior Kuskokwim Delta until 1 a.m. Wednesday with south winds as high as 45 miles per hour and gusts as high as 60 miles per hour. Winds are expected to slowly diminish through Wednesday morning.

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Let's take a look at KYUK's Tender Drums announcements. A flood advisory is in effect for the interior Kuskokwim Delta until 4 p.m. this evening. Strong onshore winds and heavy rainfall are bringing high water levels along the Kuskokwim Delta coast and inland to Bethel, where waters exceeded the minor flood stage this morning. A high wind advisory is in effect for the Yukon Delta coast until 4 a.m. tomorrow, Wednesday, including the communities of Chivak and Hooper Bay. South winds as high as 40 miles per hour and gusts as high as 60 miles per hour are possible. A high wind advisory is in effect for the Kuskokwim Delta coast, Nunivak Island, and interior Kuskokwim Delta until 1 a.m. Wednesday, with south winds as high as 45 miles per hour and gusts as high as 60 miles per hour. Winds are expected to slowly diminish through Wednesday morning. A coastal flood advisory is in effect for the Kuskokwim Delta coast and Nunivak Island until 10 a.m. tomorrow, Wednesday, including the communities of Guigilnuk, Gangirnuk, Ripnuk, Tuksuk Bay, and Tununuk. Water levels as high as 4 feet above the normal high tide line are possible. A flood watch has been issued for the upper Kuskokwim Valley through Thursday afternoon. The Kuskokwim River at McGrath was bankful as of Sunday, and flooding from excessive rainfall is possible throughout this week. For those that missed the past Saturday monthly food bank, there will be a distribution this evening from 3 to 5 p.m. and this Thursday, September 17, from 4 to 6 p.m. at the warehouse next to the winter shelter on Second Road Housing. If you have any other Tender Drums messages, please email your messages to radio@kyuk.org or call 543-3131. 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Today is Tuesday, September 15th, 2026. Let's take a look at KYUK's Tender Drums announcements. A flood advisory is in effect for the interior Kuskokwim Delta until 4 p.m. this evening. Strong onshore winds and heavy rainfall are bringing high water levels along the Kuskokwim Delta coast and inland to Bethel, where waters exceeded the minor flood stage this morning. A high wind advisory is in effect for the Yukon Delta coast until 4 a.m. tomorrow, Wednesday, including the communities of Chivak and Hooper Bay. South winds as high as 40 miles per hour and gusts as high as 60 miles per hour are possible. A high wind advisory is in effect for the Kuskokwim Delta coast, Nunivak Island, and interior Kuskokwim Delta until 1 a.m. Wednesday, with south winds as high as 45 miles per hour and gusts as high as 60 miles per hour. Winds are expected to slowly diminish through Wednesday morning. A coastal flood advisory is in effect for the Kuskokwim Delta coast and Nunivak Island until 10 a.m. tomorrow, Wednesday, including the communities of Guigilnuk, Gangirnuk, Ripnuk, Tuksuk Bay, and Tununuk. Water levels as high as 4 feet above the normal high tide line are possible. A flood watch has been issued for the upper Kuskokwim Valley through Thursday afternoon. The Kuskokwim River at McGrath was bankful as of Sunday, and flooding from excessive rainfall is possible throughout this week. For those that missed the past Saturday monthly food bank, there will be a distribution this evening from 3 to 5 p.m. and this Thursday, September 17, from 4 to 6 p.m. at the warehouse next to the winter shelter on Second Road Housing. 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

0: that I'm a little bit intense, right? But can you blame me when you keep me on the fence, like? And I've been waiting, hoping that you'd wanna text, like.
1: That's what I was born to do.
0: And yeah, it's true that I'm a little bit intense, right? But can you blame me when you keep me on the fence, like? And I've been waiting, hoping that you'd wanna text, like. Ugh. And I'm just tryna play it cool now, but that's not what I wanna do now. And I'm not tryna be with you now.

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I'm your host, Val. You know the drill. If you have a birthday, a anniversary, or just want to wish a happy rainy Tuesday, call at 543-5985, 543-2756, or 800-995-8954.

0: Hello, you're on the birthday line.
1: Yes, I would like to say happy birthday, wish going out to my auntie Elena Gregory in Tuxac. Happy birthday, Elena, and this is coming from Anthony Shorty in Weisschen, and hi to Martina in Fairbanks, Delta Junction. Okay, bye.

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0: Hello, you're on the birthday line.
1: Happy birthday to whoever's having a birthday, and it's been 1 month of school so far, so happy month anniversary for school. We got the food bank warehouse here open until 5 today for those that missed out on Saturday monthly food bank. We're at the warehouse, Second Road Housing, next to Winter Shelter. We're open until 5 today and 4 to 6 Thursday. Thank you.

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